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1: Mostly clear and breezy tonight, low 73. Mostly sunny tomorrow, high 99. And clear tomorrow night, low 72. I'm Brad Siegel, 550 KFYI.
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3: Now it's getting serious. Gary Lewis with you. It's your afternoon addiction. 550 KFYI in Phoenix, KNST AM 790 in Tucson, and on that free iHeartRadio app. Yes, I will get to the most incredible thing that Democrats have ever offered for free for a vote coming up, and I did in the last hour. If you missed it, it's one of the most remarkable things. It is real. It's real, and it's spectacular. But people want updates about what's going on. And if you don't know what's happening, Peoria Unified School District, they have a high school, Centennial High School. Turns out you had two teachers, getting sexually involved with a whole bunch of students. That's what you had. You had one 27-year-old teacher named Haley Beck, and according to the police report and everything, she was bopping one of the football players. Yeah, she was doing that. And apparently she was also doing his homework and paying him. Again, kid, it's, how do you do? I can't get my wife to iron a shirt. This guy's, I got a teacher. She's passing me. We're doing it. She's doing my homework. And then apparently she'd go to parties and play beer pong and get drunk. And there were other students where things happen. All these videos are on TikTok now. It's just, it's crazy. And then you have a 48-year-old teacher, Angela Berlaca, sending sexual videos and pictures to this student. She's another sicko pedo like the others and everything else. And you have apparently 8 or 9 football players involved, and they were having contests to who could get more pictures and videos from these two teachers. And the 27-year-old teacher's jealous of the 48-year-old teacher. Like, it's crazy. And the principal knew about it. He knew about it because a former student emailed him. And again, here's where it gets dicey, because, and it's just obvious, like, it's not hard to understand. There's not more to it. The principal knew about this. There was an email sent to him and assistant principals, spelled it out. Arizona law requires you to be a reporter, a mandated reporter. It's mandated. You're a mandatory reporter. If you think that there's a chance there could be some kind of sexual abuse, something going on, grooming, you name it, right? You are supposed to notify the police, notify DCS. Like, that's what is supposed to happen. That's what's supposed to happen. However, that didn't happen. And Heather Rooks was the school board president at the Peoria Unified School District. She said, we need a third party investigation to find out why nobody reported this. And unfortunately, you had 3 people on the board vote against that. Like, who are you trying to protect? So they're trying to vote against. They did vote against that, actually. They did. And it's bizarre. It is bizarre. So they voted against that. And then they decided, we're going to take the presidency away from you, and you're just going to be a regular school board member. You no longer get to set the agenda. You don't do that. And it's like, wait, what? How is this even possible? How is this even possible? So they did this, and now people are running for cover. And if you ask me, it seems that this has gotten so big so fast, and people are nervous because they know they broke the law. To me, it looks like that the school board must be, the three members out of the five must be somewhat tight with the principal and the others, and they are trying to help him out, run cover for him, which is not going to work out for them at the end. I'll tell you that. It is not going to work out for them at the end. That's what it looks like to me. And now you have Tom Horn, the state superintendent of schools, get involved. And now you have the Maricopa County superintendent of schools get involved, Shelley Boggs. She put out a carefully worded press release about this. And to me, it's obvious that she sides with Common Sense, Heather Rooks, and there were some laws that were broken here. Shelley Boggs, the Maricopa County superintendent, put out a press release and says two former Centennial High School teachers, Haley Beck, Angela Burlock, I told you about them, they're at the center of these allegations. Maricopa County Attorney's Office and Peoria Police Department are currently conducting investigations. Yes, the investigations are happening. Former Governor Board President Heather Rooks raised concerns, requested an inquiry, an investigation into whether district employees and administrators fulfilled their mandatory reporting obligations under Arizona law. Shortly after requesting an investigation, Ms. Rooks was removed as board president in a 3-2 vote. I'm glad that Superintendent Boggs is writing that because, again, I've gotten so many messages from listeners like, there's got to be more. No, there is no more. There are people, looks like, helping out their buddies. That's what it looks like to me. That's it. They're trying to cover for them. And police are investigating. So Boggs wrote, this isn't going away. It's really going to bite all these people right in the butt. In response of this, the Maricopa County School Superintendent, Shelley Boggs, put a direct reminder out to every school district, every charter school, you name it. Mandatory reporting is not optional. It is Arizona law. It exists to protect children. Under these laws, Arizona Revised Statute 13-3620 and 15-514, teachers, administrators, counselors, coaches, and school employees, governing board members, parents, step-parents, guardians of minors, you name it, right? They're all mandatory reporters. When there is reasonable belief that a child may have been abused or subjected to a reportable offense, the law requires immediate reporting to law enforcement. I don't see how the principal and the assistant principals at Centennial High in Peoria get away with this. The law is as clear as day. And for the new school board president there, Jeff Tobey, to be like, I worked in law enforcement 20 years and Peoria police said everything was okay. Nobody did anything wrong. Bull crap, bro. That or they just got it wrong and they're doing it now, aren't they? That's what Boggs is right. They're investigating. Superintendent Boggs has been communicating with the county attorney, Rachel Mitchell, about mandatory reporting requirements and the immediate involvement of law enforcement whenever allegations of criminal conduct involving children, including rumors, arise in school. And apparently, I played the audio last week of the original student's now ex-girlfriend. She's like, everybody knew. That's why I didn't report. Everybody knew. Principal knew. They all knew. Again, how did they get caught? Who found out about this? Principal got that letter in February last year. The boy's grandmother in July called police. And the principal stupidly looked at Peoria police and said, are you investigating a second teacher too? You know exactly what was going to happen. Exactly. She writes in this press release, school district administrators must report to law enforcement and should not attempt to conduct investigations of their own, as such actions may be detrimental. So the Maricopa County Superintendent of Schools, Shelley Boggs, came out with a very strong statement. And to me, it's obvious she's like, yeah, you school board, you screwed up. It says here at the end of this, Superintendent Boggs confirmed that mandatory reporting training will be included in the next Maricopa County School Board training to ensure governing board members fully understand both their legal obligations and moral responsibility to protect children. So to me, it looks like this was a very carefully worded release to tell the three school board members in Peoria, guess what? You are not going to like how this ends. I mean, Peoria police has not ended their investigation. They are still doing it. They even established a tip line because they know how big this is. She's not the only one to put out a statement, by the way. Wait, Tom Horn. And I'm not a Tom Horn fan. Tom Horn doesn't fight enough to protect ESAs, all this other stuff. He's a strange dude. He's a weird dude. But at least he put out a statement about this as well. This is not looking good for the three school board members, the principal, the current superintendent who's going to leave next month and get out of the state and go to Colorado and go get a job there. He's already got it. Not looking good. You guys really screwed up. You guys, whoever, you school board members, the principal, you guys really screwed up, really in a big way. What Tom Horn said, and by the way, Tom Horn's in a race now. Yeah, he's running for re-election in a primary. And as much as Tom Horn is who he is, a weird dude, he roasted his primary opponent. It's wait till you hear about that. I have it all for you. It's coming up. Garrett Lewis with you. It is your afternoon addiction.
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10: Mostly clear and breezy tonight, low 73. Mostly sunny tomorrow, high 99. And clear tomorrow night, low 72. I'm Brad Siegel, 550 KFYI.
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0: beautiful free iHeartRadio app. So you have the Maricopa County Superintendent of Schools pretty much calling out the school board members at Peoria that voted against an investigation as to why didn't anybody report this. And then, of course, to remove Heather Rooks as president. She's still on the board, but remove her. Like, what? You're trying to cover for people? And now we have Tom Horn, the state superintendent of schools, getting involved. So you have the Maricopa County superintendent, the state superintendent, and you have these three moron knuckleheads that are at the Peoria school board that seem to be doing the opposite of common sense. And again, what? Why? Probably because they like the principal and they're like, we'll just cover this thing up for you. Who cares about the kids? You have to be either a sicko, a pedo protector, a weirdo. Like, which one is it? At this point, they'd be smart to pretty much go, you know what? We didn't realize what happened. And I mean, they're going to have to cover their own butts. It's going to be interesting to see how many tire marks each one of these three has on their back as they throw each other under the bus when all these other people get busted eventually. Tom Horn put out a statement. I'm deeply concerned about the events occurring on the Peoria District Board. It's absolutely crucial that every school be transparent with the public about what happens in schools. There should be zero tolerance for people who don't live up to their duty to report misconduct. And that's why people are like, did the principal mess up? He got the email in February of 2025 from a former student who said, and I'm summarizing, I think he said, my sister's in Miss Beck's class. She's acting really weird. She's doing stuff with this one student. They're hanging out in the parking lot in cars together. Something's going on. Like, that's all you need. So Tom Horn says there should be zero tolerance for people who don't live up to their duty to report misconduct. And to me, that was to the principals and all the assistant principals. In recent months, the State Board of Education, where I'm a voting member, has disciplined educators for that kind of failure. And they talk about removing Heather Rooks as president. Tom Horn agrees with Rooks that a full reporting is legally required. So the heat's on. Now, what's going to happen? Just stay tuned. As Shelley Boggs, the county superintendent, put in her release, the Peoria police are still investigating. They put in a tip line. So they really want to get to the bottom of this. Maybe they did at the beginning. They didn't realize how big this was. But it is something that people are... People want answers. And we're sick of the cover-ups. No matter where it is. Local government, state government, federal government, schools. We want this. We want to know what happened. The kids, they're supposed to do something. So I'm getting talkbacks about this as well. And then I'll get back to more about about Tom Horn and everything. Hang on.
1: Hey, Garrett. I was listening to your story on Peoria. And I'm glad something is finally being done. But this is kind of a culture of... education in Arizona. If you like the teacher, you cover up for them, and if you don't, you do everything you can to get rid of them, or you cover up student behavior. The last district I worked for in this state, a student brought a knife to school first semester, and a district administrator and the principal chose not to report it to law enforcement, parents, or teachers, and took.
0: Wow, they got cut off. Yeah, this is what happens. And it's like it at any job, but this time it involves kids. And it could be your kids. We're supposed to trust that schools will make sure that our kids are protected, right? I drop my kid off every day at school. I want to make sure my little 8-year-old is going to be okay. My 13-year-old as well. This is what we have. Now, Tom Horn put something out. Shelley Boggs, the Maricopa County Superintendent, put something out because this is a meatball down the middle, too, by the way. It's so obvious. And when you get the state superintendent, the county superintendent saying, yeah, school board of Peoria, you guys screwed up. This is not good. Well, the school board, and if you are the new president, this guy named Jeff Tobey, put out some bullcrap statement. Oh, I'm a 20-year law enforcement vet, and we did everything right. And then it got even so crazy that Heather Rooks is running for state representative in LD-28. It's in the West Valley. And apparently they got the executive committee for LD-28. This is way in the weeds. But they're all buddies. We support the three school board members, and we're not for Heather Rooks. Oh, shut up. That's part of the Rhino establishment crowd. You guys are all going to get owned, too. Now, our current state treasurer is Kim Yee. Maybe you've never heard of her. It's okay. She's running for state superintendent of schools as well. She has not put anything out about this. I have not seen, at least on social media. I don't know what the hell she's seen. I mean, again, meatball down the middle. So apparently Tom Horde, running for re-election at age 9,000, he put out a statement saying that Kim Yee is supportive of DEI, that she chaired a DEI committee as a member of the National Association of State Treasurers. She said on X, let me be clear, that's a lie. That is a lie. But here's the thing. He didn't lie. Whoever runs Tom Horns, maybe he does, who knows. His social media responded and put up a link to a webpage. Do you know what the webpage goes to? Kim Yee, National Association of State Treasurers. It says she boards the National Association of State Treasurers, boards and committees. One is the Financial Education and Power Committee. The other is the Diversity, Equity, and Inclusion Committee. He just dropped that link in there. There's no lie. She was on the DEI board, and she's lying about it. She chaired it. He pointed out. She even had her attorneys send Tom Horde's campaign cease and desist. Turns out, she lied her you-know-what off. Can't trust any of these freaking people to run schools, can you? Can't do it. That is one hell of a nuke to drop by Tom Horn, though. It's pretty damn funny. She's threatening. You're lying. Cease and desist. They dropped the link where it's the link to the National Association of State Treasurers, where Kim Yee was on a board and committee, the Diversity, Equity, Inclusion Committee. Holy smokes. Another free. You got to be some kind of stupid to actually think you're going to get away with that one. Some kind of stupid. Speaking of get away with stuff. Again, the CIA whistleblower testified today on Fauci being an intentional person. He intentionally covered up the origins of COVID. Why? Wait till you hear it. I have it for you. It's coming up. Garrett Lewis with you. It is your afternoon addiction. Firearms, I love them. 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
2: A fallen officer from the Far East Valley is being recognized in Washington today. Apache Junction Police Officer Gabriel Facio's name will be added to the wall of the National Law Enforcement Officers Memorial. Each year, hundreds of names of officers killed in the line of duty are engraved on the walls of that memorial, recognizing the sacrifice they made for their communities. Crews continue to fight the Jones Fire burning near Wickenburg. That fire is 23% contained. It's burned about 84 acres with no growth from yesterday. At least 25 people people have now been displaced due to either total loss or heavy damage to their homes. Officials believe the fire was human-caused. President Trump is waking up in Beijing and will soon begin talks with Chinese leader Xi Jinping. The president arrived along with his delegation this morning. Air Force One touching down at Beijing Capital International Airport. Trump's visit comes as the war in Iran rages on. Data from the Educational Opportunity Project at Stanford shows students are performing worse than their peers a decade ago. It found that compared with a decade earlier, reading scores were down last year in 83% of school districts where data was available, while math scores were down 70%. Now, a check on traffic.
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12: 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Your Friends and Neighbors on Apple TV is up one spot to 7 this week. The Pitt on HBO Max remains on the chart at 6. Margo's Got Money Troubles on Apple TV remains at 5, with From on MGM Plus falling out of the top 3 to 4. The Boys on Amazon Prime Video holds on to the 3 position this week. 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And holding on to the top spot for a second week is the new mystery Widow's Bay on Apple TV, your number one streamed show.
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0: Lewis with you. 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I'll try to get them. It's just incredible. However, something really remarkable happened today. A CIA whistleblower, he's an employee of the CIA, testified that Anthony Fauci and the intelligence community kind of worked together to lie to the American public about the origin of COVID. And that changed everything. His name is James Erdman. And I want you to hear some of this. And he implicates Fauci. And Fauci should be brought up on charges. More on that.
1: Intelligence community leaders and senior analysts downplayed the possibility that the COVID pandemic originated as a result of a lab incident. Motives are difficult to define given the scope of the Diggs review. Intentional or not, the IC's actions resulted in a cover-up, wasted resources, and a failure to properly inform policymakers.
0: Yeah, I think so.
1: Public health policy would have been very different had the American public been made aware that a virus from a lab in China was going to serve as the foundation for an emergency use authorization mRNA products.
0: Yeah, I think so.
1: Being mandated by the former administration.
0: That's right. Don't ever forget it. And if you missed this, and I'll explain, but he implicated Fauci.
1: Dr. Fauci's role in the cover-up was intentional.
0: Intentional.
1: Dr. Fauci influenced the analytical process and findings by leveraging his position to ensure the IC consulted with a conflicted list of curated subject matter experts, public health officials, and scientists.
0: So what he's saying is that the intelligence community actually looked at Fauci as if he was some kind of an expert. Publicly, he said he was not an expert. But Fauci got in with the intelligence community. And he said, listen, if you don't believe me, talk to these scientists that I know really well. That's why this guy said curated scientists. They were scientists that were paid by his government agency, NIAID. They were paid. How do I know that? He said it.
1: This included some of the authors of the paper, The Proximal Origin of SARS-CoV-2, and other public health experts who have been in his orbit for the last 20 plus years. Some of the scientists were part of the Biological Sciences Experts Group, or the BSEG, an office of Director National Intelligence Advisory Body, whose members often receive considerable funding from NIAID and public health agencies.
0: Yep. So Fauci wanted to make sure the intelligence community, because they were looking at stuff, the CIA has scientists, I mean, government is huge. And they were about to come out and say, you know, we think that this whole COVID thing started because there was a lab leak at that Wuhan Institute of Virology. And then Fauci gets in there, no. Don't believe me. Talk to the people that I know. And you might say, why? Money. That's a big deal. Listen to this. This is whistleblower talking about how the intelligence community actually did want to talk with Fauci. This was really big what happened today.
1: There were two instances on 3 February 2020 and 4 June 2021.
0: Okay.
1: Anthony Fauci had contact with the interagency. And how to sort of broadly generalize this is that contact was happily pursued within the IC. They wanted that contact. He provided a curated list of subject matter experts, which coincidentally wrote The Proximal Origin of SARS-CoV-2.
0: So he gave them the experts that listened to him. Why did they do that? And I just pause it. This is where it comes down to. Again, I was a big believer that they just wanted to get Trump. The Chi-Coms wanted to get rid of Trump. I don't think it had anything to do with that. As Rand Paul pointed out, USAID, gave $54 million to this company. You may remember it called EcoHealth Alliance. That's one of Fauci's guys that ran that. EcoHealth Alliance got $54 million from USAID, the biggest slush fund there was. Thank God Trump shut it down. They got it to collect bat coronaviruses and transport them to Wuhan for gain-of-function research. So if all of a sudden Fauci's fingerprints are all over this, $54 million to this, and what did it result in? It resulted in, oh my gosh, it resulted in the Chi-Com virus leaking out, causing havoc, wrecking the economy, wrecking livelihoods, killing people, stupid rules, kids suffering, education loss. Well, if that happens, that would open up a whole can of worms of, well, we can never fund that again, but what else are we funding? And Fauci didn't want any of that to be looked into, which is why he got out in front and told the intelligence community, it's not like what you think. It's not. Talk to these scientists that wrote the report that said it wasn't a leak. It was just, you know, natural. Let's continue.
1: So it's not like he came in and said, you have to do X, Y, and Z. He provided recommendations. It's when you look at what has already been publicly released about Dr. Fauci, and then what you're seeing under the curtain at the IC, where you realize, okay, there is a narrative that was being generated by his contact, not just with experts here in the United States, but experts in Australia and the UK. And that's the public-facing piece. And, you know, he had tried to sort of keep his hands clear of, hey, I didn't have anything to do with the proximal origin of SARS-CoV-2. But in the meantime, he's pushing those authors and individuals that have been in his orbit into the IC as experts.
0: There it is. Now there's more, because you're going to hear something very frustrating coming up. I have that for you. And Rand Paul actually did a really good job of explaining this. More from the whistleblower and more from Senator Rand Paul. He chaired this, and he's suggesting that the DOJ go after Fauci. Yeah, I don't care if Biden gave an auto pen pardon. Let's see if it holds up. I have more for you on this. You don't want to miss it. It's coming up. Garrett Lewis with you. It is your afternoon addiction.
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0: from the Whitfield Nursery's Weather Center.
1: Mostly clear and breezy tonight, low 73. Mostly sunny tomorrow, high 99. And clear tomorrow night, low 72. I'm Brad Siegel, 550 KFYI.
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6: 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Now, this situation, this guy testified again. This CIA whistleblower testified today at a Senate Homeland Security meeting. No Democrats showed up. Ruben Gallego did not show up. He's on the committee. If you missed it, my gosh, Ruben Gallego skipped it and mocked it. Just before I get to you more of what happened, this is Bill Malusian, Fox News.
8: Republicans on the committee point this out this morning. There are no Senate Democrats inside of that hearing room right now. There are several Democrats on that committee who should be sitting in there, but they are not there. You heard the witness mention that. Senator Ruben Gallego, Democrat from Arizona, actually walked by us about 15 minutes ago. He saw the media cameras here, and we couldn't tell if he was joking or trolling or not, but he said, hey, what's going on here? And his staffer said, wow. I don't know, and they walked past us. So he's on that committee. He's not in the room, but we couldn't tell if he was just joking or not.
6: Why is this even political? It shows you Democrats, look, they're nuts, right? They are the party that is for not only open borders, but they're for waste, fraud, abuse, laundering, crime. You name it. That's what they are. If we funneled money, right, to a Chi-Com science lab in Wuhan, China, and they were so sloppy that a virus got out and it affected the entire world, shouldn't that be a Republican and Democrat issue? Why is it not a Democrat issue? Because they want to see the money keep going out to their people. Eventually it makes it back to them. Is that what happens? So Rand Paul was also one of the senators, besides the chair, that was able to ask questions of this whistleblower. Listen to this.
28: Did anyone ever bring up that Anthony Fauci approved the research that went on in Wuhan and that it might not be in his interest for the conclusion to be that it came from a lab that he had funded? There might be a conflict. Did anybody ever bring up that he might not be an objective witness?
29: That was one example of an email. No one laid it out quite that clearly. You're piecing it together. We were piecing it together from multiple emails, from multiple agencies, multiple documents. It was more subtle than that. Nobody said this is happening, and unfortunately, I think they probably should have. It was all out there.
6: Maybe they just didn't know that Fauci was involved in getting Eco Health Alliance. Was it $54 million so they could do work at the Wuhan lab, and then it leaked out?
28: So your conclusion is that changing from the scientific consensus of it being from a lab to a neutral position by the CIA was significantly influenced by Anthony Fauci?
29: It was significantly influenced by Anthony Fauci's injecting himself into the IC.
6: Yep. Arrest him. Please, can you arrest him? This is how it happened. Listen to this whistleblower one more time.
29: We have documentation that shows that as of August 12th, the CIA was considering calling this a lab leak, August 12th of 2021.
6: Okay.
29: And then that changed on August 17th of 2021.
28: Right.
29: And unfortunately, because the CIA would not provide us documentation that we asked for, we have no idea why that changed. And that's
28: And they weren't alone, because we know the FBI was coming to the same conclusion that it was lab leak, as well as the FBI.
6: Something happened in those 6 days from August 11th to August 17th of 2021 that made the official origin of COVID change. This guy, Erdman, also said that the CIA is withholding up to 2,000 pages, again, of the classified COVID origins material, which violates a 2023 law requiring disclosure. And again, if you missed it from the last hour, the whistleblowers that were investigating why this is all happening were spied on by the CIA. They were investigating the CIA to find out why did all this change, and the CIA was spying on them. So we have businesses destroyed, people injured permanently, people dead from this stupid virus and the COVID shots. Children behind in education for years. And Ruben Gallego just walks on by and mocks it like it's not serious. Ruben Gallego doesn't want accountability? Is he protecting China? Is he protecting people that could just get more of our money? Why is he not interested in this? We were lied to. He and Mark Kelly. But Ruben was on that committee, and he and every Democrat on the Senate Homeland Security Committee chose to skip this hearing, to not hear what this whistleblower had to say. I mean, they are just trash. They are just trash. And then, of course, you have Karen Bass, the current mayor of Los Angeles, so desperate, so getting trampled by Spencer Pratt so much, she wants to give people something free.
7: How many people who are unhoused that you meet have no teeth at all? They don't have teeth. Why? Because meth rots your teeth. You can't succeed without teeth. So there needs to be comprehensive health care provided to people.
6: Take your tax dollars and give it to the meth head so they get their dental implants. And then they'll pop them out and sell them to get more meth. There you go. I have more on that. I got to start, though, with Rand Paul. Rand, do you know this is not the first time we've had these lab leaks? Do you have any? I am learning more about this. I think this is all about a cover-up to make sure they can keep getting money. Wait till you hear what Rand Paul said today. I have it for you coming up. Garrett Lewis with you after Noon Addiction.
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1: A decision on the future of an Arizona sheriff. From the 550 KFYI newsroom, I'm Brad Siegel. The Pima County Board of Supervisors has decided to let Chris Nanos keep his job. At a meeting in Tucson last night, board members voted to take no action against the Pima County sheriff. Nanos has been under the microscope for his handling of the search of Nancy Guthrie and accusations about his work history. Community members shared their thoughts at last night's board meeting.
13: I truly believe that if here, 3, 4, or 5 of you were to vote to remove an elected official who may have, or not, acted dishonorably, but who has not committed a crime, you would be contributing to a most serious decline within our democratic fabric.
1: Allegations of perjury are now being referred to the Arizona Attorney General. A fallen officer from the Far East Valley being recognized in the nation's capital, Apache Junction police officer Gabriel Facio's name added to the wall of the National Law Enforcement Officers Memorial. Each year, hundreds of names of officers killed in the line of duty are engraved on the walls of that memorial, recognizing the sacrifice they made for their communities. The Department of Homeland Security says spectators could expect to see ICE agents at World Cup matches being played in the U.S. this summer. DHS tells The Hill that ICE officers will be at some matches to work with our local and federal partners to secure those events. Taking a look at your money at the closing bell today, the Dow losing 67 points, now 550. KFYI traffic.
14: Are you a parent who feels guilty about screen time?
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14: Well, no, not you, sweetheart. 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
15: Why?
14: Because too many apps are filled with AI garbage, inappropriate videos, and random content.
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14: 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They want something safe
15: and fun.
14: Yes, fun, but also something that actually teaches you.
15: Big words like FOMOsynthesis. 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FOMOsynthesis.
14: Yeah, close enough. 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
14: Yep.
16: Lingo Kids!
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1: Mostly clear and breezy tonight, low 73, mostly sunny tomorrow, high 99, and clear tomorrow night, low 72. I'm Brad Siegel, 550 KFYI.
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0: with you. 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It really, really does. By the way, again, the Karen Bass sound that you heard, it is a real video. It's on my Instagram at Garrett Lewis. Share with everybody. Democrats so desperate to try to win elections. This is why they cheat. She's offering to give free dental implants. Well, she wants to take your money. At least maybe Californians, Angelinos. Take the taxpayers' money and spend it on giving meth heads dental implants. You can't make it up. It is just awesome. I'll play it again in a little bit, but let me get to Rand Paul. Because, again, we have this whistleblower come out today. And, again, Ruben Gallego, dumb Ruben, shows he's okay with American suffering, our way of life being destroyed. He doesn't find any interest in hearing what a whistleblower at the CIA had to say about how Fauci got in there and gummed up the works. Manipulated the intelligence community. Maybe the intelligence community wanted to be manipulated, but they destroyed millions of Americans' lives. And Rubin skipped the hearing along with all the Democrats. Okay? It's pretty disgusting. And Rand Paul found out some very interesting things today. Matter of fact, I actually just put on Twitter, which X, Twitter, whatever the hell you want, right? Whatever you want to call it. Doesn't matter. Whatever you want to call it. Rand Paul summarized what happened today. And again, it's sworn testimony. Sworn testimony. Federal records were deleted. Investigations were obstructed. Email shows a deliberate campaign to silence scientists who question the narrative. It's a cover-up. It's exactly right. Our civil liberties destroyed. All of this happened. They used our money to create this Chi-Com virus out of Wuhan and tried to lock us down and take away our freedoms with it. Really messed up, isn't it? And yet again, no curiosity from Ruben Gallego about this. None at all. Just like he wasn't curious about his best friend being such a misogynistic, sexist dirtbag after all the allegations. Anyway, it's Eric Swalwell. So it's all about the money. Where is our money going? I still stand by we should never pay taxes again because they've wasted so much of it. So much of it. Rand Paul brought this up today during the hearing.
1: We funded a lot of dangerous research. Accidents have happened. This was an accident. In all likelihood, this was an accident. Even the Chinese probably didn't want this to happen in Wuhan. It was an accident. But the interest is that if you funded that research for 10 years, wouldn't I logically want to ask you why, you know, why you did this funding. And so there are dozens of people throughout government who did cover this up, maybe hundreds, but they don't even know each other necessarily, but they had a hand in funding this research through the years. They've been in favor of it.
0: Yep. And that's what it all comes down to. Everything was covered up, not because they wanted to get Trump out, all this other stuff. They wanted to make sure it could never go back to them being the reason this happened, because they didn't want to risk losing money. Hundreds of millions of dollars in grants and everything. They did not want to risk losing it. If it came out that the CIA said this was a lab leak, and look at this lab. Oh my God, it got tens of millions of dollars in funding from this agency run by this Fauci guy. Can you imagine what the reaction would be in this country? And Fauci knew it. And Fauci's like, I can't let that get out. I got to get my scientists that are on the take because I slip them some taxpayer bucks with these grants and stuff. I got to have them convince these intelligence guys that it wasn't the lab that leaked it. It was a bat flew into somebody's soup and they ate it. The There's more from Rand Paul. This is not the first time.
1: People think this is the first virus that got out. One of the most, it's not as much reported, but one of the most famous viruses that got out was the Russian flu of 1977.
0: Oh.
1: And we're not sure it came from Russia or where it came from. But the interesting thing is nobody over 24 got the flu. Zero. Not one person. Why? Because the Russian flu of 1977 had the exact same RNA structure as a flu in 1953 that had been kept in a lab somewhere.
0: Oh.
1: How do you get an identical virus 30 years later? Viruses mutate every couple of months like COVID has. There is no way to have an identical virus unless you got it from a lab. So proof positive that the 1977 flu actually came out of a lab. An accident. Once again, an accident.
0: Because it came out in 77, if you were born 24 years before that, it was 1953. And apparently everybody back then got some kind of immunity, natural immunity, those words that were cursed during the China virus scam. Well, by the way, they know that the flu and viruses, right? They change. They mutate. Remember when the media was trying to convince us because Fauci said it was the right thing that if you get the COVID shot, you're not going to get sick anymore. They knew that these things were going to mutate. Fauci was like, oh man, think about it. It really was a diabolical, brilliant plan. I don't think he planned it out the way it was, but it happened to work that way where he wanted to make sure that nothing was traced back to him or them or these programs. They can continue getting the funding. But then all of a sudden, his pharma buddies, because there's a revolving door of people that work for the government, and then go work for big pharma companies. They go back and forth and around, we could make a lot of money with this whole mRNA thing. I mean, it was like the jackpot. One more from Rand Paul.
1: There's a woman who's written about this. I think her last name is Young.
0: The accident.
1: She says that over a period of years, like 1,500 major accidents that she's cataloged. So it's not only about malfeasance, it's about safety of these labs. In fact, some people were finally convinced that this came from Wuhan because it was a BSL-2 instead of a BSL-4 for much of the time that didn't have enough safety precautions. But even the safest one, the 4, still has accidents. So maybe some of these experiments, we ought to reconsider whether we do them.
0: Reconsider. There it is. Reconsider whether we do them. It was crazy. Does this make sense to you? I'm getting tremendous talkbacks about this. I want you to hear some because some people are saying I'm missing something, but I want you to hear it coming up, okay? And there's just remarkable stuff that took place today. And again, I think one of the biggest things besides Fauci is that Ruben Gallego chose to skip it because he just doesn't give a crap. He just doesn't care. Oh, yeah. And there's more, by the way, the CIA stealing files that were supposed to be declassified. JFK, MK Ultra. I got an update on that. There's some stuff happening tonight about that. It's all coming up. Garrett Lewis with you. It is your afternoon addiction.
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11: 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I did lots of things. Cartoons on SNL, Conan stuff, Triumph the Insult comic dogs, some movies. But now I'm past my peak. So I'm hosting a podcast, Humor Me with Robert Smigel and Friends.

0: Hi, Garrett Lewis with you. It's your afternoon addiction. Thank you for making it that way. Hey, follow me on Instagram at Garrett Lewis. Follow me on X at Garrett Lewis and Facebook, Garrett Lewis Radio. I'm on TikTok. I got to start using that more. At Garrett Lewis, if you're on TikTok. I have to indoctrinate the kids. That's why I went on TikTok. And I'll be so much better than any of their scumbag teachers. Indoctrinate the kids. Listen, I can say whatever I want. They don't have to watch it, but they will. And you should be happy about that. You should be very happy. So we had some talkbacks, and I have some more to say about this this whistleblower and how the CIA, they are up to some really shady stuff, right? But just listen, here we go, because again, it's all about the cash.
1: Hey, Garrett, Steve in Tucson.
0: What's up, Steve?
1: Regarding the whole Democrat COVID Fauci connection, yeah, sure, money. But you left out the most important thing, which was control. Lockdowns. They got to determine when you could go someplace, where you could go, if you could go at all, when you had to close a business, even if you could be open. Lockdowns, power, control, and now it's all been unmasked.
0: Listen, I appreciate that. Of course I remember that stuff. I'm glad you brought it up. But I don't think that had any part of it. I think they stumbled onto it. I think this was Fauci scrambling just to make sure nobody would look at the funding, so he wouldn't lose the funding. His buddies wouldn't lose the funding. They made so much money off these stupid grants. To do what? It makes no sense to do what? To create viruses that can escape. It's happened. It

0: least 1,500 times that we know of? Why are we paying for this? Well, you need to do that because then you got to create a vaccine for it. No, we're good. We're good. I think they stumbled onto that stuff. I think that Fauci got with his big pharma buddies and said, and they got with him and they said, we could really make a lot of money right here. Everyone's going to clamor for this. We get the government to pay for it. We could clean up on this. Let's just say you won't get sick and all this other stuff. And we'll tell them you have to wear a mask. Nobody wants to wear a stupid mask on their face. They'll be begging to get the shot. That really kind of hurts my voice. I got to be honest with you. And then they just stumbled into that. And then they realized, let's make their life a living hell. And I think that's where the control came from. Oh my God, they're wearing a mask. They're shutting down businesses. They're staying 6 feet apart. Like, it is so disgusting. It was disgusting then, and it's even more disgusting now. As we know officially that it was all about the cash. That's how I look at it. It's all about the cash. They messed with us. They were laughing at us. They were mocking us. And again, dumb Ruben Gallego chose to skip the hearing and mock it. He doesn't care that we went through this. Not one damn bit. It was despicable. Every day I said, this should be the biggest story. It really should.
1: Garrett Thomas from Glendale. I just called Ruben Gallego's office and told him I was disappointed in him, which is every day, but we need to call his office and flood them with phone calls to tell him our disappointment in him not showing up.
0: I agree.
1: I do it on a regular basis.
0: And you know what? It's fun and cathartic. And you get mad, you can scream at them too. They work for you. You should do it every day, multiple times a day. Honestly, it's like one of the things that gets the attention of these members of Congress. State legislators, too. Phone calls. And it's not hard. It gets addicting after a little bit, too. You have a bad day, just call up Gallego's office, start yelling at him. Just do it. More about this whistleblower, by the way. This guy's been with the CIA since 2013. Before that, I believe he was an Army Ranger, I believe. He's been reviewing the intelligence community's handling of this COVID, how it started, all this other stuff. He's part of Tulsi Gabbard's, you keep hearing DIGS. It's the Directors Initiatives Group. He was for that for 13 months, March of 25 to April of 26. Fauci's the one. He got his people in there to skew the opinion of the CIA and everybody else. And you know they had people from the Biden regime doing this too. And Red State reports, again, Fauci's method was to handpick the experts that the intelligence community would consult, scientists that rejected the lab leak theory. That includes authors of the, again, you hear the Proximal Origin paper from 2020. Where did it become? How did it get here? Where did it come from? Those authors initially did believe that the virus came from that Wuhan lab, but then they had a Zoom call with Anthony Fauci and the leadership at the National Institutes of Health, and they changed their minds. At least one on that call got a $9 million grant from Anthony Fauci's agency after going back on his original position. This is deep state, big time stuff. Big time stuff. Can you imagine? Wait, we're working with Chi-Com scientists? They hate us? And we're creating viruses with them and we're paying for it to happen there? The hell's going on? There were scientists that received hundreds of millions of dollars of our money in government funding to work on these things. Where does the money go? They all got rich, man. They all got rich. By the way, Rand Paul, he did say about the pardon, he put this on Twitter, Biden's auto pen pardon of Fauci may not be valid. If Biden did not personally sign it, it is legally suspect. The only way to test it is for the DOJ to charge someone covered by one of these pardons. I have a suggestion for the test case. Dr. Anthony Fauci. It's exactly what it should be. 1,000%. And Democrats are so desperate. They have no policies. They have to cheat to win. Now they want to give meth heads brand new teeth with your money. L.A. Mayor Karen Bass.
2: How many people who are unhoused that you meet have no teeth at all? They don't have teeth. Why? Because meth rots your teeth. You can't succeed without teeth. So there needs to be comprehensive health care provided to people.
0: There it is. You can't make up this stuff. I have so many talkbacks I want to get to about that as well. Oh, my gosh. This is real. You can see the video on my ex at Garrett Lewis or Instagram at Garrett Lewis. It is real. You know, those meth heads, if they just took the COVID shot over and over and over, they'd be okay. And you know what? You wouldn't have to see their teeth if they wore a mask. Fauci out. What a jerk. More reaction to that. And your talkbacks. And on the CIA, the big cover-up. They're stealing files that are supposed to be declassified. I have updates for you. Stick with me. It is your afternoon addiction. So once again, I am the Uber husband. And I am making my Mother's Day great again for my wife and my mother and my mother-in-law. And I'm running around on Sunday. And I'm cooking. And I'm doing everything. Because God forbid my father or father-in-law help. They just sit on the... Anyway. And I'm like, why are my feet hurting? Why is there throbbing? Why is my back bothering me? Because I was barefoot. Barefoot in the kitchen. Yeah, shut your mouth. We were going to the pool, in and out, all that other stuff. As I'm trying to get... I'm making guac. I'm making burgers. All this. And I'm like, oh my gosh. 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
3: A high-stakes meeting between President Trump and Chinese leader Xi Jinping will take place soon. The president arrived in Beijing with full fanfare earlier. Trump's visit comes as the war in Iran continues. That's significant because China is Iran's biggest trading partner. The Department of Homeland Security says spectators could expect to see ICE agents at World Cup matches being played in the U.S. this summer. DHS tells The Hill that ICE officers will be at some matches to work with our local and federal partners to secure those events. Crews continue to fight the Jones Fire, burning near Wickenburg. The fire is at 23% containment. It's burned about 84 acres with no growth from yesterday. At least 25 people have now been displaced due to either total loss or heavy damage to their homes. Officials believe the fire was human-caused. The investigation into the cause of that fire continues. There's another confirmed measles case here in the Valley. The Maricopa County Department of Public Health says the case is linked to a confirmed local case, which has no travel or known source of exposure. This brings to 15 the number of confirmed cases in Maricopa County this year. Now, a check on traffic.
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0: 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I think I just had it here. There's some people, again, I'm telling you, they didn't think it was real, but it's 1,000% real. Here we go. This is what I want to, here's something I want you to hear.
1: Boys, this is the funniest thing I ever heard.
0: Yes.
1: Now we have to buy them teeth. We bought them wieners.
0: Yes.
1: And boobies. Now we got to buy them the teeth to cover up their gums. What kind of fun is that?
0: We can't
1: gum it no more.
0: Oh,
1: now,
0: come on.
1: They're not going to have any fun on the streets.
0: Oh, well.
2: I'm not going to leave my house again.
0: I'm not going to say anything. There's a lot of jokes, but I don't know. I mean, we push the envelope here. But yeah, it's more ideas from people. Where is the here we go. Who's next?
3: Gary. Roger in Tucson.
0: Hello, Roger.
3: Hey, I'm watching the Wild with a 3-0 lead at the first intermission over the Avalanche, and I'm listening to you.
0: Yeah. Here it goes.
3: Tell me about Karen Bass and no teeth, you can't make a living. There's a lot of guys with no teeth making a great living out there on the ice.
0: That's true.
3: Tell the homeless to become hockey players. Just a thought.
0: Thank you. Yes, that could happen as well. That's a real thing. You can see it on my Instagram at Garrett Lewis. Karen Bass. Who is the person that either gave her that idea or told her that's actually pretty good? If you went out and talked to 100 people, not one of them would say, that's a good idea. This is what the Democrats do. This is why they cheat. It's why they let millions of illegals cross the border. Because nobody in America would vote for them. It's just not going to happen. They keep chasing people away. You want me to pay for a meth head to get new teeth? The hell is wrong with you? This is what they've become. They're like when Trump said at the State of the Union, you're crazy. People are crazy. 100%. And we have to deal with that and the cheating and the deep state stuff too. So the CIA, they tried to stop this report from taking place for Tulsi Gabbard at the Office of Director of National Intelligence. They spied on the people that were working for Tulsi Gabbard doing this report to figure out why did they change the origin of COVID from a lab leak to, oh, it was totally natural. They spied on people. How do I know this? Because this is what the whistleblower said, if you missed it.
4: The CIA illegally monitored the computer and phone usage of DIG personnel, their investigations, and contact with whistleblowers.
0: Yep.
4: These were Americans being spied upon illegally.
0: Illegally.
4: While executing duties directed by the president.
0: Yep.
4: And under the authority of the Director of National Intelligence.
0: They spied on them. And then when this report was finished last month, the CIA apparently raided Tulsi Gabbard's office at the Office of Director of National Intelligence.
4: When the dig ceased operations,
0: yep,
4: the CIA also took back 40 boxes of JFK files and MKUltra files being processed for declassification by DNI Gabbard.
0: They were processed for declassification. President Trump ordered that to happen. Tulsi Gabbard was following through with that. And the CIA said, we don't want people to see. That's why when they released all those files, the JFK, nothing hit, right? There were like no answers. There was really not. There was maybe one or two files out of the thousands they released, and it didn't do much. Well, now they're taking those 40 boxes back. And MKUltra? That's the mind control.
2: Everything's a psyop, dude.
0: Yeah, I mean, again, did they have mind control over the guy that shot Trump in the ear when he tried to kill him in Butler, Pennsylvania? And that's why they washed away the crime scene and just cremated the body?
2: Not to go all coast to coast on you, but do they have to anymore? I mean, look at all this, you know, Trump's Hitler, all this other yeah, that's messaging. True.
0: Yeah, Fauci saying put on a mask,
2: but yeah,
0: take the shot. It's all mind control in that aspect. Yeah. It's propaganda. Oh, my gosh. Oh, my gosh. So as soon as this came out this morning, Ana Paulina Luna, the great congresswoman that she is, not just for looking phenomenal, wearing a MAGA bathing suit 10 years ago. Little butt wiggle right there. I mean, let's just... Why not? I mean, she did it for a reason, right?
2: Oh, your credibility goes right down the drain.
0: Is that all it is? Like, I'm the only one that noticed that. She is a very smart woman. And she's had it with all these... She's had it with John Thune. John, we don't have the votes for the Save America Act. It's your job, man. Work harder and make it happen, you rhino garbage heap. Anyway... Ana Paulina Luna on News Nation talking to Katie Pavlich gave an update about those boxes, those files, JFK and MK Ultra files seized by the CIA.
5: Yeah, so we were actually just notified that the CIA went in and took documents out of ODNI, multiple boxes pertaining to the JFK files as well as MKUltra. The reason why this is troubling is, A, there was an executive order that the president had directed the full declassification of JFK, but then also to the MKUltra files. The CIA famously has said that, you know, all documents were released and other documents had been destroyed. So these are allegedly those documents that apparently never existed, and so very troubling. I did just talk to Chairman Comer, and we are sending in the next hour or so a preservation of documents request to the CIA. I have calls into the White House, to the director of the CIA himself, and so obviously as this develops, we'll keep everyone up to date, but strange times we're living in.
0: Yeah, I'd say so. Now, again, the CIA director was put there by Donald Trump. It's John Ratcliffe. Did he know that happened? If he did, he needs to be fired. If he did not know, well, then there's a lot of deep staters, man, and people need to go down for this in a very big way. I mean, if they broke the law, they had to have broken the law, right? Disregarding an executive order. Is it just firing? What can be done to make an example of these people? Legally, of course. What can be done? We can't live in a country, but we do, don't we? Where you have the deep staters, the bureaucrats saying, we'll do whatever we want, right? A president's around 4 years or 8 years. We're around for 40 years and even longer after that. What are they trying to protect? Is the country going to fall apart when we learn things that they don't want us to see, the JFK files or the MK Ultra? Maybe, but you know what? Let's freaking see it. Enough is enough. We have never been this close to finding out what the hell has our government done. Yeah, is it going to change things considerably? Yeah, but again, want to know why they don't want to do this? Well, I guarantee for the money. There's a lot of people that want control, power, getting rich. That's why they want this. You could hit me up on the free iHeartRadio app. Man, oh man. If you didn't know this, by the way, here we go. We had Indiana, they killed the idea of a redistricting to make more Republican seats. Now we have more rhinos in another state killing the redistricting process. Wait till you hear why, the reasoning given. I have it all for you. It's coming up. Gary Lewis with you. It is your afternoon addiction. 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
6: From the Bill's Pest and Termite Traffic Center.
7: There's an injury accident on Encanto Boulevard west of 107th Avenue. A second accident at 7th Street north of Broadway Road. A vehicle fire reported at Estrella Parkway at County Route 85. And a fuel spill to be aware of on 36th Street north of Thomas Road. If you have a traffic tip, call 602-374-6300.
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25: After having their 3-game winning streak snapped on Tuesday, the Diamondbacks wrap up their series in Texas tonight. Ryan Nelson starts on the mound. The Cardinals' schedule for the upcoming season will drop tomorrow. Arizona was not among the teams picked for international games this year. Former NBA center

0: Jason Collins, the league's first openly gay player, died Tuesday at age 47 after battling brain cancer. I'm Frank Garrity.
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0: Darren Lewis with you. 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Here we go. Breitbart with the story. South Carolina, a Rhino State Senator, went against President Trump. Like, you didn't see what happened in Indiana? Voted against redistricting. Yep, that's what happened. A state senator named Shane Massey. Shane Massey apparently spoke to President Trump, talking about redistricting, all this other stuff, and apparently this guy voted against it. And the New York Times reports the state of South Carolina appears unlikely to join the redistricting frenzy, that's happened across the whole country. So Trump won this district by 34 points, the one this guy represents. So he's going to be done soon, very, very soon. And he said the reason that he voted against it, he said he wants more competition. Competition makes us better. Think that's going to fly? Again, Democrats play to win. There's something wrong with this guy. Big time wrong with this guy. Just like there's big time wrong with Adelita Grijalva, by the way. Did it have Adelita Grijalva? I got to do this for a couple of things. Adelita Grijalva went on Morning Joe and Mika's Face on MS Now and said detention centers that are holding illegals are not detention centers.
1: We have to realize that 91% of the people in detention right now in these concentration camps are in private prisons.
0: Private prisons. They're concentration camps. There she is. Concentration camps is what she says. It's so disgusting. Jewish leaders in Arizona and especially Southern Arizona should lose their mind on her for this. And if you're Jewish, you go, well, but there's a point. You know, you are a complete moron. You really are. Some different talkbacks.
2: Hey, Garrett, Johnny from Tucson. You too, Ryan. I want to thank you both, man. You don't know how you make my day, man, every time you play that Adelita Elephant. Keep doing it, brothers. I'm sure I'm not the only one that feels like
0: no, that. No, you're not. I got texted about it. That's Darren. Darren, it was Darren's idea.
3: That's all Darren.
0: So when Adelita puts down her enormous plate of food and marches her way up, boom, boom, boom, we'll hear her from miles away. But when she marches up, she's going to go after you. She's going to go after you. Yes.
3: Better Darren than me.
0: That's true.
3: Bye-bye.
4: Speaking of internment camps, the Democrats are the only ones that ever did internment camps. Roosevelt put a whole bunch of Japanese American citizens internment camps during World War II.
0: True.
4: And then Obama comes along, builds chain link cages, and puts kids in them.
0: Yep.
4: So who's the bad guy here?
0: That's a great point. That's why they don't go with facts. That's why they promise people, homeless people that are on meth, free teeth for a vote. Do you really need the homeless, the meth head vote that badly? All right, listen, thank you for listening. Thank you, Darren. Thank you, Ryan. So much more tomorrow, and I'll be back at 4. Bye.
5: How many people who are unhoused that you meet have no teeth at all? They don't have teeth. Why? Because meth rots your teeth. You can't succeed without teeth. So there needs to be comprehensive health care provided to people.
6: When you die and are on your way through the pearly gates, there might be a holdup.
7: 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Hang on just a second. 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And it says here you knew
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14: This is a Fox News alert. The high-stakes meeting about to start. I'm Lee Silasera. President Trump and China's President Xi Jinping set to sit down, and the independence of Taiwan a likely topic.
15: There are several issues that are sort of looming large in the background. You've got China really wants to extract some language from the U.S. that would help them with Taiwan. They really are looking for us to say the U.S. Opposes Taiwan independence rather than the U.S. does not support. Turn that to a more active word. There's no indication that the U.S. is going to change its position relative to Taiwan, but that's going to be something that Xi maybe tries to dangle as the president tries to create some motion on the Iran war.
14: Fox's Jackie Heinrich in Beijing. Secretary of State Marco Rubio says the trip is already successful because it's a face-to-face sit-down.
16: You know, one thing is to exchange phone calls, and another thing is to put out messages and press releases and statements. But when the leaders are actually engaging personally, not just the president to president, but me with their foreign minister and Pete Hegseth with their defense minister and so forth, it creates channels of communication that can prove valuable.
14: On Fox's Hannity, some people who live in Miami suing over President Trump's planned presidential library after he suggested it could double as a luxury hotel.
17: The lawsuit challenges the state's transfer of nearly 3 acres of prime downtown waterfront land, reportedly worth more than $300 million, for just $10. Plaintiffs argue the deal is unconstitutional and illegally enriches the president at the expense of college students and the surrounding community.
14: Fox's Carmen Roberts. The Senate's confirmed Kevin Warsh as the next chairman of the Federal Reserve. His nomination faced uncertainty after Republican Tom Tillis threatened to block it while the Justice Department investigated current chair Jerome Powell. That investigation was dropped last month. 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
23: Everything kids love,

0: I mean, that sort of stuff is great. The left, it does have that ability to go so far. I mean, I mentioned that debate. The prediction markets were incredible on that mayoral debate, where the third candidate, who's just kind of this Ivy League educated woman, who everyone, she was the favorite at the time the debate started. She went in there and they had that debate, practiced very well. He rose up. But she dropped so far, Glenn, she dropped by 40 percentage points in her chance to win that election following that debate. To put that in perspective, after Joe Biden's debate, he dropped by 15 percentage points.
1: Oh, my gosh.
0: Think of how horrible a performance that was. Yeah. So I think there are people that do wake up in these situations. It might feel really rare, but as we get closer to the election, I think people will start coming back to that place where it's not about all these crazy issues. It's not about the personalities and the media. It's going to be more about how they feel. Republicans do have a lot of work to do to make that feel good before November, but they do have some time.
1: Okay, let me go to J.D. Vance and Marco Rubio. Those are the two big names. In the latest poll, it's Marco Rubio 45%, J.D. Vance 29%, Ron DeSantis 11%, and none of the above at 10%. Marco Rubio is, I mean, he might be, it's really interesting because I think Donald Trump is allowing both of them to define themselves. J.D. Vance is going to be the guy that looks like, I wasn't for the war, which is really healthy for him. And he's also in charge of uprooting all of the fraud. If he actually does that, that'll be really good for him. But Marco Rubio is just seen as, I mean, does he have Keir Starmer's job yet? I mean, he does every job under the sun, and he just looks normal, quiet, stable, which America might really be interested in. You know what I mean?
0: Yeah, I really am. And certainly, his performance has been really impressive. I mean, we've watched his rise, right, Glenn? We remember talking about him when he was, you know, in Florida before he was running for Senate. Yeah. And, you know, he's had his ups and downs, I think, with conservatives at times. But man, he has been rock solid. Really, I mean, the competence just is so prominent from him. Everything that he does feels like he's handling really, really well, and nothing shakes him. And he's also a guy who really loves America and thinks that there's something good here. There's something that almost feels old timey to it. And I, for one, love it. I just love someone who's going to stand up and say, yeah, you know, actually, we're not perfect, but we're still the best place around. We still are the country that people should look up to. And I think there has been some of the negativity that's not only seeped into the left, where it's always been on America, but even on the right, I think there's been some of that that's popped up lately. So it's been really refreshing. I do think, though, you look at this poll, and, you know, one of the things that you look at when it comes to who's going to win the House is the generic vote. The generic vote in this poll was really, it was a 14 point plus for Democrats. So a very, if you think of that as a left wing base of a poll, Atlas is a good poller, but this was a very left wing sample. They might like a Rubio more than a Vance. They might like an AOC more than a Gavin Newsom. So some of the poll reflections might have to do with that sample.
1: Thank you very much, Stu. I appreciate it. Good to talk to you. And congratulations on the shows and everything else you're doing. We'll have you back again. Thank you so much. Stu Does America. You can find that at Blaze TV, now with Dave Landau. Dave Landau and PredictableShow.com. All right, our sponsor is Preborn. Usually women regret it when they have an abortion. Usually. They often say they wish they would have given birth. They just didn't have the support from others. They didn't have the financial security, or they didn't have the information. That's why Preborn is so important. They step in during the darkest hour, and they offer women who are making a difficult choice both hope and support and information. Preborn uses free ultrasounds to introduce a woman to the life, the beautiful life growing inside of her, and that doubles the chance that she's going to choose life for that baby. Then when she says, I like to, but I can't do it. I don't have any support. There's nobody in the family. Well, Preborn is there, and they'll support her and the baby for 2 years, both financially and emotionally. $28 begins this whole process. It provides one ultrasound that's less than a dollar a day. It could save a life. Actually, I think it saves two lives. It saves the baby and the mom. Now, $140 will reach five mothers. How many babies can you save this year? I think this is the most important thing we can do. Right now, you just go to preborn.com or hit #250 and say the keyword baby. #250, keyword baby.
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10: The NFL announcing a slate of 9 international games for the upcoming season, including the first in Paris between the Steelers and Saints. Another first will be a Thanksgiving Eve game featuring the Rams hosting the Packers. Six-time major champ Rory McIlroy coming off his Masters win, ready for first-round action at the PGA Championship at Aronimink outside of Philadelphia. As for what he's expecting from the course this weekend,
11: very wide playing corridors. You know, still got to get the ball in the fairway. The rough is sort of hit and miss, but you can get some bad lies. But it's all about, you know, they can really tuck the pins away with some of these slopes on the greens and just really, you know, being aware of that.
10: McIlroy has won the PGA twice. Max Fried pulled from the Yankees' loss to the Orioles after 3 innings today with a sore elbow. He'll undergo testing tomorrow. The Knicks are reportedly optimistic that OG Anunoby will be able to return from his hamstring injury for the start of the Eastern Conference Finals. That's sports. I'm Frank Arity.
12: This is a Fox News alert. I'm Ted Lindner. President Trump has arrived in Beijing for his high-stakes meeting with China's leader.
13: President Trump says, I will be asking President Xi, a leader of extraordinary distinction, to open up China so that these brilliant people can work their magic and help bring the People's Republic to an even higher level. In fact, I promise that when we are together, which will be in a matter of hours, I will make that my very first request.
12: Fox's Peter Ducey. And the National Law Enforcement Officers Memorial Fund, hosting its 38th annual candlelight vigil on the National Mall in D.C. in honor of police and first responders who've died in the line of duty.
14: Sarah D. Beckstrom, Dennis M. Wagner Jr., Donald R. Cleaver.
12: FBI Director Kash Patel reading the names. The names engraved on the wall of the National Law Enforcement Officers Memorial in Washington, D.C. 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
16: There's an injury accident at 185th Avenue at Deer Valley. Off-road accident. Emergency crews are on the scene. Brush fire crews in the area. State Route 85 north of I-8 Junction, close to Gila Bend. And travel trailer fire with injuries. Wintersburg Road north of Buckeye Road in Maricopa. If you have a traffic tip, call 602-374-6300.
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1: Welcome to the Glenn Beck program. I'm in London. The president is in Jeddah. Pray for the president. He just got off the airplane just about an hour ago, and they gave him quite a state welcome, rolling out the red carpet and then having weird Chinese cheerleaders, I guess, and the army. It was quite an entrance for the president, and he loves this. And it makes me nervous because he does love this. When people treat him really well, he is more inclined to treat them well. You know, if the Democrats would have done that when he came into Washington, D.C., I think we would have had a very different president on our hands. Instead, they just attacked him. And President Xi is doing everything he can to get Trump into his corner. We're going to talk about the China trip. We have a couple of people. Melissa Chen is going to be with us here in just a few minutes. And also Ambassador Brownback is going to be with us. And we're going to talk about China, what he's doing, who's on the plane, who's not on the plane, et cetera, et cetera. This is a very big deal. Can I just take a quick moment and ask, who the hell is writing the cases for the Supreme Court from the state of Virginia? I mean, it is that I don't know if you've seen this, but they misspelled Virginia. I mean, obviously no AI is happening here. Mm-hmm. Who misspelled the state you're from? Apparently it is.
2: Their attorney general is Jay Jones, and that was the guy that was talking about killing kids.
1: That's right, Jay Jones and the Solicitor General Tilman Breckinridge. And it's like, me smart enough, the right judge, and say, Republican mean. I mean, it's ridiculous how bad. They're saying now that this thing's just going to be thrown out. They filed it to the wrong court. I don't know. Good job, Virginia. Another really super good choice there in Virginia. So you got that going for you. Now, let's just talk about the, turnabout is fair play. Let's talk about how much the Republicans suck now. Here is John Thune on the SAVE Act. Listen to this.
27: We don't have the votes to get rid of the filibuster. We called it up on the floor.
1: Can we stop? You don't have the votes for the filibuster. John, whose fault is that? Could that be, I don't know, your fault? Could it be? Isn't that your job to get everybody? You can't just, you can get everything else done. You can get things that nobody in America is want, except for you stooges. You can get all of that done, but this one, we just don't have the votes. We don't. But listen, he's trying really hard. Your blood will boil. Listen to the rest of it.
27: We don't have the votes to get rid of the filibuster. We called it up on the floor March, I think, 17th. We were on it for several weeks. and had a very spirited debate. In fact, I actually

0: 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Don't wake up one morning and say, wow, today's a great day. I want to refinance my house. Nobody does that. Nobody does that. Usually it happens because life is getting really expensive in ways that you didn't expect. And so maybe today, after many, many months of you going, she's like, what are we going to do? What are we going to do? The credit card balances are getting out of control. They're creeping up. Interest rates on the cards are hitting insane levels. 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
9: This is a Fox News alert. I'm Chris DeMeo. President Trump is in Beijing to meet with Chinese President Xi Jinping. Aboard Air Force One, Secretary of State Marco Rubio says trade and tariffs will be the top subject.
10: The United States is very clear. We have to be able to make our own stuff. We cannot depend on China or any country for that matter for 100% of anything that we need.
9: Rubio on Fox's Hannity. New reports say the U.S. military bombing campaign hasn't eliminated Iran's missile stockpile, as President Trump has claimed.
11: The New York Times reports Iran has restored access to 30 out of 33 missile sites along the Strait of Hormuz. And the Washington Post says U.S. intelligence has concluded Iran retained 70% of its pre-war missile stockpile.
9: That's Fox's Jennifer Griffin reporting. 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
8: Fox News, I'm Ted Lindner. President Trump in Beijing for a high-stakes meeting with China's leader.
9: President Trump says, I will be asking President Xi, a leader of extraordinary distinction, to open up China so that these brilliant people can work their magic and help bring the People's Republic to an even higher level. In fact, I promise that when we are together, which will be in a matter of hours, I will make that my very first request.
8: Fox's Peter Doocy and some folks in Miami have filed a lawsuit over President Trump's planned presidential library.
10: A project, critics say, looks more like a luxury real estate deal. The lawsuit challenges the state's transfer of nearly 3 acres of prime downtown waterfront land, reportedly worth more than $300 million, for just $10.
8: Fox's Carmen Roberts. And about 70,000 Americans died of drug overdoses last year. It's about 14% fewer than the previous year. It's the third straight annual drop. 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
4: 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Like this commercial break. Did you need 15 seconds away from music? Or 15 seconds to eat a Reese's? Perhaps it's true. Everything happens for a Reese's.
5: Trump-Xi meeting begins.
6: I'm Chris DeMeo, Fox News. President Trump sits down with Chinese President Xi Jinping.
7: The last time these two leaders were face-to-face was just in October in South Korea and came away with an extended truce in a spiraling trade war. This meeting is expected to determine whether this detente continues. The president wants China to decrease regulatory barriers, but he is also expected to pressure China to force Iran to the negotiating table to agree to a peace deal. For its part, China wants to extract softer language from the U.S. on its Taiwan policy. China might dangle its role as a potential mediator with Iran to get the U.S. to say something like it opposes Taiwan independence. U.S. officials say President Trump sees China's game for what it is. They've affirmed that there is no change in U.S.-Taiwan policy on the horizon.
6: That's Fox's Jackie Heinrich in Beijing. Now, their meeting ended after about 2 hours. China state media reports Xi warned President Trump that differences over Taiwan could bring the U.S. and China to clashes or conflict. Well, a CIA employee claims that there was a cover-up within the intelligence community over COVID.
8: That man's name was James Erdman. He's a CIA career employee who was responsible for leading investigations into the origins of the COVID-19 pandemic. He testified that in August of 2021, the intel community was prepared to declare that COVID did start as a leak from a Chinese lab. But he says Dr. Anthony Fauci, quote, injected himself into those conversations and, quote, significantly influenced them. Until the lab leak determination was changed by the intel community to a neutral theory. But the CIA is pushing back hard on the way this hearing went down, telling Fox News in part, quote, this proceeding amounts to nothing more than dishonest political theater.
6: That's Fox's Bill Malusian on Capitol Hill. Stocks finishing the day mixed. 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
13: Bed Bath & Beyond is making a comeback following its 2023 bankruptcy filing. The national retailer is set to return to 98 locations nationwide. It won't be in standalone sites, but rather in existing Container Store locations. Consumer prices jumped more than expected in April, rising at their fastest rate since May of 2023. Mitch McCann with news from the Labor Department.
14: The Consumer Price Index rose 0.6% in April, putting its one-year pace at 3.8%, well above the Federal Reserve's longstanding goal of 2% for inflation.
13: Energy prices saw the biggest jump. Food and housing were also more expensive. PayPal agreeing to a $30 million settlement with the Department of Justice to resolve some concerns of bias in favor of minority-owned businesses. Jim Roop explains.
15: The issue centered on the company's Economic Opportunity Fund, which aimed to use $530 million to uplift black and minority-owned small businesses. But the Justice Department accuses the program of being discriminatory. Now PayPal will launch a new initiative, waiving processing fees on $1 billion worth of transactions, as well as designating a director for the initiative and submit proposals for it. However, the company is not expected to pay any money to the government and was not found liable for violating the Equal Credit Opportunity Act.
13: In World Cup soccer matches are now only about a month away, but many Los Angeles hotel owners are not that excited. Jeff Zarinim runs the Hollywood Hotel, and he says the World Cup is not filling up his rooms.
16: It looks like it's turning out to be a bust in terms of business for hotels.
13: The American Hotel and Lodging Association says 70% of LA hotels are seeing disappointing numbers for the World Cup timeframe. And Atlanta, Georgia is being ranked as the best city to start a career in. Mark Mayfield with more.
17: That's according to a new Wallet Hub study, which ranked the best cities to start a career in based off factors such as the availability of entry-level jobs, average monthly starting salary, and housing affordability. Atlanta was followed by Orlando, Austin, Tampa, and Miami.
13: I'm Monica Nelson with your consumer and business news.
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13: 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Next week on Netflix, Tuesday, the debut of the stand-up special Wanda Sykes' Legacy. Next Wednesday on Netflix, the premiere of the music documentary Kylie on the life and career of Kylie Minogue. Next Thursday, the start of the Netflix sci-fi dramedy The Burrows, starring Alfred Molina, Alfre Woodard, Bill Pullman, Gina Davis, and more. Next Friday on Netflix, the start of the adult animation series Mating Season from the makers of Big Mouth and the comedy film Ladies First, starring Sacha Baron Cohen and Rosamund Pike. Next Sunday, season 2 of the Netflix comedy Bad Thoughts, starring Tom Segura, and live at 2:50 p.m. Eastern, the F1 Canadian Grand Prix. Next Monday on Acorn TV, the debut of the mystery comedy You're Killing Me, starring Brooke Shields. Next Tuesday on Hulu, the documentary film The Nightmare Upstairs, What Happened to Ty and Bryn. Next Thursday on Paramount Plus, the 4th season premiere of SkyMed. Next Friday on Paramount Plus with Showtime, the launch of season 8 of The Chi. Next Wednesday on Apple TV, the launch of the new crime dramedy, Maximum Pleasure Guaranteed, starring Tatiana Maslany. Next Wednesday on Amazon Prime Video, the debut of the one-off film Tom Clancy's Jack Ryan Ghost War, starring John Krasinski. Next Thursday on Amazon Prime Video, the documentary film Kyle Larson vs. The Double. And next Friday over on Peacock, the streaming release of Kill Bill, The Whole Bloody Affair.
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0: have a seat at the head of America's kitchen table. 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
1: Steve writes, good morning, Michael. You are correct. Bocelli, Incredibolt, and Robusta are the three horses from the Derby running in the Preakness. Great White is in the mix. Great White technically didn't run in the Derby, scratched at the gate. So four from the Derby still give me Taj Mahal. All right, your sounds of the day, top stories of the day, all await you right after your local break. It's 29 minutes after the hour.
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12: Looking for something to watch? 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Next week on Netflix, Tuesday, the debut of the stand-up special Wanda Sykes' Legacy. Next Wednesday on Netflix, the premiere of the music documentary Kylie on the life and career of Kylie Minogue. Next Thursday, the start of the Netflix sci-fi dramedy The Burrows, starring Alfred Molina, Alfre Woodard, Bill Pullman, Gina Davis, and more. Next Friday on Netflix, the start of the adult animation series Mating Season from the makers of Big Mouth and the comedy film Ladies First, starring Sacha Baron Cohen and Rosamund Pike. Next Sunday, season 2 of the Netflix comedy Bad Thoughts, starring Tom Segura, and live at 2:50 p.m. Eastern, the F1 Canadian Grand Prix. Next Monday on Acorn TV, the debut of the mystery comedy You're Killing Me, starring Brooke Shields. Next Tuesday on Hulu, the documentary film The Nightmare Upstairs, What Happened to Ty and Bryn. Next Thursday on Paramount Plus, the 4th season premiere of SkyMed. 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
13: From San Francisco to Washington, D.C., with Dallas, St. Louis, and you in between, it's your morning show with Michael Del Giorno.
14: I love it when Mike McCann gets all Dr. Seuss on us. 35 minutes after the hour, if you're in the central time zone, you got 25 minutes to be to work by 8 o'clock. I just got this from John. There's a story floating around about the two presidents, Trump and Xi, arguing about the history of our two countries. They couldn't come to a common understanding or an agreement. I guess you would call that a he said, she said.
15: Oh, serious? You could have let me know.
14: Yeah, and I Norman Fell, laughed at that.
15: It's pretty funny.
14: Very nicely done. Brett Baer getting as close to China as he can, thanks to a Fox mix-up. So he is broadcasting from Taiwan this morning. He'll be with us next week. He's out with a new book that the last time we visited with him, he talked about working on this book and it coming out. So we had to catch back up with him. It's called The Case for America by Brett Baer. Brett will be with us next week. John Ford Coley will join us tomorrow from England, Dan and John Ford Coley. And I gave it some more thought. I'd really love to see you tonight, 50th anniversary. I believe was eighth grade. And I believe it was Camp Hastings Holmes Junior High dance. That's how fast 50 years went by. Now, tomorrow, I will do this interview straight and pretend that John and I are not very close friends. That he's not actually been at my house for Thanksgiving, close friends.
15: What?
14: I want to do this interview straight, very professional.
15: You and John Ford Connolly are good friends?
14: His name is John Ford Coley.
15: Coley, sorry.
14: Yeah. Well, it happened, two very close friends I have. One is Chaz Corzine. I was basically telling an Amy Grant story and forgetting that I now live in Nashville. Mm-hmm. And all of a sudden the phone rings and it's her manager, Chaz Corzine. And then Chaz and I went on to be good friends. I had been on the air about, four or five months. This is like almost 20 years ago. And I posted something on Facebook and I noticed the comment. There was a comment by John Ford Coley. And of course, my response to his comment was, you're not the same John Ford Coley. Cause I mean, I used to sit. That would be a power rotation artist for me. I mean, I would listen to Love is the Answer, Really Love to See You Tonight, Nights Are Forever. One of my favorites was It's Sad to Belong to Someone Else When the Right One Comes Along. I mean, what a tragic reality. Oh, I thought she was right and then I met you.
15: Kidding me?
14: What are you talking about?
15: I just find that, I mean, I knew
14: you didn't know that we were friends.
15: I knew we had the people liner and you were acquaintances. I didn't know you were this close.
14: Well, yeah, because when we first started, you know, all I had were my friends, Scott Hamilton, him.
15: Right.
14: Now we've since interviewed all these stars and there's like, I never hear Roseanne anymore. Why?
15: From Toda?
14: Roseanne Barr.
15: Oh,
14: her liner. I never hear that
15: liner is like 14 seconds and I have to call an audible.
14: That was a great interview, though. Remember?
15: Oh, my God.
14: It was nothing like we expected, was it?
15: She was phenomenal.
14: That's right up there. My favorite. I told you the story. We were at the premiere gala down in Palm Beach and one of the high as you can go up people in all of iHeart was golfing with us. And he's making small talk with me. He goes, so which was your greatest interview ever? You know, kind of like probably something he asks all his hosts.
15: Sure.
14: And of course, the honest answer was, and it probably sounded so lame, was Jerry Springer. Jerry Springer is the most fascinating person I ever interviewed.
15: I have often heard that the character you see on TV and the person you talk to off camera are
14: two different
15: things. Yeah.
14: He hung out with the RFK, Robert F. Kennedy.
15: Wow.
14: Worked on his campaign for president, was a mayor of Cincinnati. I mean, there's a lot to Jerry Springer. And, you know, I did this 25, 30 minute interview with him. And he goes, you know, this one's so great. I think I want you to speak at my funeral. And then he died a couple months later.
15: Oh, yikes.
14: It was tragic. And nobody invited me to speak at his funeral. Anyway, I digress. John Ford Coley tomorrow, Brett Baer next week. And, now I want to have a little one-on-one time with you. Obviously we had a long conversation in our first hour about urgent versus important. Just a little lesson in life. If you don't plan your life and know the difference between urgent and important, urgent will always keep you from doing what's important. There's 5 million reasons today why you won't spend quality time with your kids. Don't let it happen. There'll be 5 million reasons why you can worry about finances. Don't let it happen. Spend some time doing something or planning something important that will change those finances. Oh, the difference between urgent and important is an important thing to master early in life. And when we get into this conversation, we're like, you know, everybody's viewing what's happening in China as the most important thing. And I would say, no, this testimony on COVID was the most important thing yesterday. The most important thing that happened yesterday was in America, not China. Quite frankly, for the future of the Republican Party, as well as our country, or the future of both parties, because I think they're both dying, the conversation with J.D. Vance, not just on the fraud that's been discovered, but the quote-unquote game of apprentice that's being played with the president and or dream ticket for its future, could potentially be more important. In fact, you could really boil down the only thing that's important happening in China is something urgent. Help with the Strait of Hormuz. No, make no mistake about it. The most important thing happened in America. You had a whistleblower, a CIA employee, James Erdman III, testifying before a Senate committee on Homeland Security. And not a single Democrat showed up for it. 1 million Americans, quote unquote, supposedly died due to COVID. Now, I think many, many of them were overcounted. They died of the COPD or emphysema or heart disease or whatever their life had caused. But because they had COVID at the time of their death, they were counted as a COVID death. A lot of that was done for reimbursement. So we don't know how many people actually died of just COVID, just like no one will ever tell you how many died of the mRNA technology. But they did. But if a million did die of COVID, how insensitive. Not a single Democrat is interested in understanding this. No Democrats attended the committee hearing. The whistleblower who accused former director of National Institute of Allergy and Infectious Diseases, Anthony Fauci. Remember, he was the one that was crowned infallible. He was the face of medical authority. And it is so obvious he covered up details about the origins of COVID and that he actually played a role in them. And then I brought up the Milken Institute video that I played often for my Nashville audience. I don't think we played it yet on this national show. But this is all the scientists prior to COVID sitting around going, you know, this mRNA technology, that's the future. But, you know, we got a decade of pesky trials to go through. It's going to be millions, if not billions of dollars. And then one of the scientists goes, yeah, but wait, what if one of these viruses we have leaked from a lab and we had a worldwide crisis? Then we could rush it. And then 2 months later, it happened. Or how about even J.D. Vance that we talk about? Well, what he was doing, what he's doing with fraud is very important. And now enter Ohio. And we said that's interesting this week because will you be as interested in fraud in red states as you are in blue states? Or are we making this a partisan political weapon? Because fraud is fraud. And if you're serious about it, well, let me just interject. If you're serious about it, wouldn't you be serious about the most ultimate fraud ever perpetrated by a country on its people like COVID? That closed down every business in the economy like a light switch, locked the healthy up. Since when do you quarantine the healthy? And why is it important? Because if you don't figure out what they did to you the first time, they could do it to you again with the hantavirus. I'm watching the media and the Democrats trying to create that same thing again. Well, it destroyed the first term of the president. Maybe it can destroy the second. And what difference does it make if you understand the virus itself and how it works, which is why it's so containable? If you don't understand the first one they lied to you about, that they helped create. And not a single Democrat shows up for the hearings. The widespread pattern of obstruction that promoted the conclusions of a tight-knit group of virologists close to Anthony Fauci while downplaying the conclusions of the intelligence community's own biological experts. Then the lying under oath. And ultimately the lives it cost and a technology that's still being used. Oh, it's important to understand. Urgent and important. And how about Axios? I got to give them credit. The two best stories of the week both came from Axios. We featured one yesterday. Today's nobody's socializing with their neighbors anymore. Now, the first thing you always do with these kinds of stories is look into the mirror. I do talk with somebody six houses down frequently. I never talk to my neighbor on either side of me. Andrew and I love our neighbor across the street, though we very rarely ever visit. Okay, maybe I should read on. I might be guilty. Remember when you always knew, it's funny, my brother was just here and we were talking about our old neighborhood and we were going by house. Oh, the Ludoffs. And right next door, the Ludoffs were the Kozaks and right next door were the Lytles. I mean, we knew everybody. I couldn't do that for you right now. I cannot tell you the last name of any of my neighbors, including the one that I talked to. So the story goes, remember when you always knew and talked to your neighbors? Not anymore. Share of Americans who say they speak with their neighbors at least a few times a week. Americans are spending more time at home, yet many have become strangers to their neighbors, especially young Americans who are increasingly unlikely to socialize with those living feet away, but talk to thousands of strangers online. Without casual conversations with neighbors, who are often from other races or have different religions or political ideologies, people risk becoming more isolated, more dependent on superficial, algorithm-driven digital communities. I don't agree with that angle from the Axios, but they're ultimately describing the matrix, and that is real. And by the numbers, in 2012, 51% of young Americans regularly engage with their neighbors. Those were always, who were my friends growing up? I didn't choose them. They happened to live next door or across the street. It determined my friendships. Where their parents chose to buy a house and where my parents chose to buy a house is how we ended up friends. By the numbers in 2012, 51% of young Americans regularly engage with neighbors, according to the report. Today, the number has plummeted to 25%. Think of what it plummeted to. I mean, you get to two, when, I don't know when all this on phone is much later than even internet, right? Internet was somewhere late 90s, early 2000s. Smartphones were somewhere around 2006, 7, 8, somewhere in there, maybe 8. And it went down to 51% by 2012, and now it's down to 25%. Does anybody want to take a guess what it's going to be by the end of this decade? Now, even in 2012, 56% of seniors socialized with neighbors, and that was a 7-point drop. More broadly, 59% of Americans chatted with neighbors a few times per week in 2012. In 2025, that was down to 41%. Conclusion, in previous generations, if you sat around your apartment long enough, you started to go stir crazy. And that would often compel people to go out. And when they went out, they met neighbors and they developed relationships. It's similar to the movie we previewed this week from the Farrelly brothers. It's not about it being one of their funny ones, because it's not one of their funniest. But it's a profound editorial on how phones have destroyed lives. And every kid, and by the way, we were talking to the director, and Jeffrey will say, I'm not being prideful. I don't think he even realized what he did. He proved in a single movie, lose your phone, you'll gain your life. Lose those fake relationships on your phone that are really loneliness and isolation, and you'll make real relationships, life-changing relationships. And they could be right next door to you right now. How many neighbors can you name? Two in a row for Axios this week. It's funny how every time I looked at today, important always came to those stories, not to China. Here's something that should concern every American who believes in due process. Federal agencies are supposed to get subpoenas to access your personal information. Now, that takes a judge. That takes probable cause. That takes the constitutional protections being reached. Do you know what some agencies do instead? 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And they buy them from data brokers, your home address, your daily routine, your family members' names, your finances. 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President Trump is in Beijing for meetings with the Chinese counterpart. How's it going? What are they up to? What could possibly be achieved? Rory's got the story next.
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9: I-10 headed eastbound, seeing about a 27-minute ride, making your way from 107th Avenue over to 16th Street. That is a 14-minute delay there. Give yourself plenty of time. Also, some crash activity. Sossaman at Elliott and a collision at the intersection of Stapley and University. If you have a traffic tip, call 602-374-6300.
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28: It's so true. I lived in a neighborhood for over 50 years. I couldn't tell you anybody's name except one neighbor. It's sad. It's truly sad.
29: I know, maybe we all need to make some brownies today and knock on the next door neighbor's door. Thank you. That's our neighbor in Wilmington, Delaware. President Trump still in China. The Senate confirming Kevin Warsh as the next chair of the Fed. Protests in Havana are breaking out over Cuba running out of fuel, and the Cleveland Cavaliers are headed home. They could, with a win tomorrow, advance to the Eastern Conference Finals for the first time since 2018. Go Cavs! And the Avs in overtime knock out the Wild. They are headed to the Western Conference Finals in the NHL Stanley Cup playoffs. They'll take on the Knights or the Ducks. Well, President Trump in Beijing for meetings with the Chinese counterpart, President Xi. Our national correspondent, Rory Neal, is here with the very latest on the summit, as well as the updates of developments in Iran. Good morning, Rory.
30: Yeah, good morning, Michael. The readout from the White House is that after a two-hour meeting, things were rather productive, with the U.S. and China agreeing that Iran cannot be allowed to have a nuclear weapon and that Iran cannot be allowed to control the Strait of Hormuz. Also saying that the Chinese government has agreed to work harder to stop the fentanyl chemicals from getting to the U.S. Now, the Beijing version of that same meeting, but much more of an emphasis on Taiwan, calling it the issue that could potentially disrupt the friendly relationship between the U.S. and China.
14: It's clear that fentanyl is still a high priority for the U.S. The Strait of Hormuz is a high priority for the U.S. Not allowing them ultimately to have any weapon of mass destruction is also maybe a shared one. But Taiwan and fentanyl, those seem to be the areas of differences, and there's just not a lot of public conversation from Xi or Trump on that.
30: Right. Now, they've got another day of meetings ahead, and we suspect that there will be some more arm twisting, I think, by President Trump trying to make the argument that it is in China's interest to also reopen the strait. The question is China going to use this opportunity to tell the U.S., hey, look, you have to change your relationship with Taiwan if you want us to twist the arms of the Iranians in order to reopen the strait and turn over their weapons and their uranium.
14: Yeah, so you got the carrot and the stick. It was interesting. We had our economist at Money was David Bonson on. He said that stick is mainly for small businesses in America who have been greatly affected by tariffs, as he's flaunting all of these major companies that are going to cooperate with China. But the stick could also be about the Strait of Hormuz or Taiwan. Taiwan may be the one area that they're not going to be able to find any common ground. But you can't say it wasn't a warm reception. You can't say they haven't been treating the president with respect and they're all finding the right tone. Can they get to the right conclusions? Time will tell. What's ahead in the last 15 seconds? Tomorrow is big meeting, right?
30: Yeah, tomorrow will be a big meeting, but also President Trump announcing President Xi will be back at the White House in September of this year. So hopefully that's pretty short notice. I mean, that's a pretty quick turnaround. So we'll see if maybe things can develop.
14: Only one chance to live this day. It'll never happen again. Go make a difference in someone's life. Meet a neighbor and cherish your life. We'll see you in the morning.
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15: A high-stakes meeting from the 550 KFYI newsroom. I'm Wendy Swanson. Chinese President Xi Jinping is reportedly agreeing with President Trump that the Strait of Hormuz should stay open. Secretary of State Marco Rubio summed it up in an interview with NBC News.
16: They are not in favor of militarizing the Straits of Hormuz, and they're not in favor of a tolling system. And that's our position.
15: The White House has released a summary of today's meeting between the two leaders. A major freeway project gets underway this weekend in the West Valley. ADOT says construction to expand the interchange between the Loop 101 Agua Fria and I-10 starts tomorrow night. A new HOV interchange is expected, among other improvements. The project will take about 3 years to complete. Arizona Democratic Senator Mark Kelly says big changes are coming to Davis-Monthan Air Force Base in Tucson. During a Senate Armed Services Subcommittee hearing, Kelly questioned Air Force Lieutenant General Michael Conley, who provided the answers that Kelly was looking for.
17: As far as Davis-Monthan, we have already planted some seed corn out there with our personnel to build it out next summer. Our wing commander will take command of the wing out at Davis-Monthan.
15: Davis-Monthan is transitioning into a premier special operations and electronic warfare hub. The final A-10 Warthog unit is scheduled to depart in the fall of this year, making way for new aircraft. The mission shift is expected to bring about 1,300 new military personnel to Arizona. A look at your money. The Dow is expected to open up for the day. Let's take a look at the drive with 550 KFYI.
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19: Today, our forecast, high temperature around 100 degrees. So still above average, but overall better than a few days ago. Sunshine, dry conditions, still a touch breezy in the afternoon, and a low temperature tonight of 72.
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21: Ladies and gentlemen, children of all ages, welcome to the Conservative Circus with James T. Harris.
31: Well, right about now is when James T. would come in with some sort of eloquent monologue to begin the show. I don't have that. I am just here with the latest info and maybe some unique insights. My name is Kelly Nash. It's an honor for me to get to fill in for James today and the Conservative Circus, coming to you from Columbia, South Carolina. And maybe we'll have some South Carolina news, because we've been talking about the redistricting efforts out here in South Carolina. How is that going? Maybe there's some new updates that you're not aware of. Are we going to try to help Donald Trump hold the House? What's going on with that all across the country? Does the Supreme Court have anything more to say? Other things that we're going to be talking about today throughout the show is not only the midterm stuff, but what's going on with the inflation, and what about the new leadership at the Fed? What does that mean for our country? What is going on in China, though, seems to be the number one subject on every news channel around the world. Australian news, British news. It doesn't matter which country or continent you're on. Everybody is focusing on what's happening in Beijing today. And it's a big day. I mean, let's be honest. There's nothing bigger than what's happening between these two countries because the U.S. is the world superpower. There is no other superpower. It's us. But that being said, number two is China. China is quickly rising. And obviously, Russia has kind of fallen off. I mean, when they were the Soviet Union, they were the number two power. I don't know where they are anymore. I think that what we're seeing playing out with the Ukraine and the fact that we're 4+ years into that debacle, and now the Ukrainians are starting to win the war. They're bringing it to the Russians. I think Xi Jinping is looking at it going, what have we done? Who are we backing here? We're backing Russia. They suck. We're backing Iran. Their entire military was wiped out over a long weekend, basically. What are we doing? Who are we going to get into business with in order to preserve what we're building here? And it seems to me that if you listen to the opening comments of Xi Jinping, and this will not be his voice, obviously this is a translator, it seems as if he's trying to get into bed with the United States.
8: The whole world is watching our meeting. Currently, transformation not seen in a century is accelerating across the globe, and the international situation is fluid and turbulent. The world has come to a new crossroads. Can China and the United States overcome the Thucydides trap and create a new paradigm of major country relations? Can we meet global challenges together and provide more stability for the world? Can we, in the interests of the well-being of our two peoples and the future of humanity, build a brighter future together for our bilateral relations? These are the questions vital to history, to the world, and to the people. This year is the 250th anniversary of American independence. Congratulations to you and to the American people. I always believe that our two countries have more common interests than differences. Success in one is an opportunity for the other. And a stable bilateral relationship is good for the world. China and the United States both stand to gain from cooperation and lose from confrontation. We should be partners, not rivals. We should help each other succeed and prosper together and find the right way for major countries to get along well with each other in the new era.
31: This feel maybe because Trump's from New York, I'm from Connecticut originally. This kind of feels like when the Bonanno crime family wanted to try to hook up with the Gambinos. The Gambinos were running New York at that point, and they're like, maybe if we partner together, we can run this whole city together. We can run the other three crime families out of town. It'll just be us. It'll be good for all of New York. It'll be less violence, more money. I think, I'll be honest with you, I think Trump is open to that idea. I think he's very open to that idea. I think that he brought with him 30 CEOs, some of the most important companies on earth, which also happen to be based in the United States. It's not a secret that China likes to steal intellectual property, that basically their economy is built off of that, that they just thieve the ideas, that the United States is where we come up with the great ideas. And then China just says, well, we'll steal it and do it not quite as good, and we'll make it for a lot less. And then they're able to sell that to other parts of the world. But what if we were in business together? What if, you know, you look at some of the people that are there. You got the guy from Apple. You've got the guy from NVIDIA. You've got, and obviously they want those chips desperately. All of these major corporations, Microsoft, and then you look even like the social media world. You got the lady who's the head of the Meta platforms. They're all there, and they're willing to cut deals. And if we cut deals with China, what do we get in return? I don't know. That's what they're going to be talking about. Are we going to get the cheap labor? Is that what this is turning into? It almost kind of feels like we're doing a switcheroo, The United States, if we're honest about it, since Reagan was the president, we have taken advantage of cheap labor in the sense that we kind of turned a blind eye to the illegal aliens. Said, you know what? Somebody can clean my house for $2 an hour or $3 an hour, whatever it was back in those days. It's better than paying somebody $10 an hour. What about working at the chicken plant? We'll get somebody to work there, you know, bring in some illegals from Honduras or wherever, and they'll do it for dirt cheap. The United States should have always been enforcing the border. The United States should have also been enforcing the background checks of all the employees. When you catch a company that's running with illegal labor, that company should be in a world of trouble. That has not been happening for years. And I think that, you know, it was kind of like, well, we'll just take a blind eye on that one. And, you know, it keeps the prices low for Americans and everybody likes lower prices. Well, Trump doesn't like having them here in the country because a lot of them turn out to not be productive. That's always the argument that you hear is that, oh, they're good, productive members of society. They're helping and blah, blah, blah. Well, you know, it depends on which population you're looking at. But there's, in some instances, like if you're looking at the Somalis up in Minnesota, which kind of run Minnesota, it seems at this point, it's like 70% of them are on some form of welfare. Well, that's not really helping then, is it? That's now abusing the system. So if they were the Chinese people working, okay, maybe we're going to keep our costs low that way. And I'm just spitballing here. Maybe that's not the play. I don't know why he would have brought the 30 CEOs to cut deals, knowing that there are no new ideas in China. They're not going to recreate anything. That's a communist country for the most part. I mean, I understand that they've kind of privatized a little bit the industries in that area, but they're not coming up with fresh ideas. They're not revolutionizing anything. Even their AI that they were working on, that some people were like, wow, they really caught up to the United States really quick. Well, it turns out that they stole that, and we now know that. And they just stole some of our IP, worked it out themselves, and got to where they are now with their AI, which is still months behind us, thank God, because we'd be in a world of trouble if China was able to out-AI us, especially if there was ever a military conflict. But right now, we have the upper hand, and we're there, and we're showing our president is walking around and being very respectful of the country, singing its praises. You got Marco Rubio at one point. He was pointing at some of the ornate ceilings, I think it was, and he was like, oh, China's very nice. It's beautiful. And China's falling in love with Marco Rubio. You heard they had to change the spelling of his name to get him into the country. That's pretty funny. We all know who we're talking about, right? That is the guy who you guys said can never come into your country, but you just changed the spelling of his name in Chinese so he can come into your country. That's hysterical to me. Anyway, what are you thinking? Let us know on the talkback feature. Hit that. Let us know. We'd love to get you on the air, get your thoughts. We'll go a little more in-depth with this coming up. My name's Kelly Nash, filling in for James T. in the Conservative Circus on 550 KFYI, 790 KNST.
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38: A few miles from the glass spires of Midtown Atlanta lies the South River Forest. 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
5: Good morning. Welcome into the conservative circus. Well, they're actually taking today off. My name's Kelly Nash, filling in, coming to you from South Carolina, where we're watching the big meeting. The big meeting. It's totally huge. Biggest meeting ever. You got Xi Jinping. You've got Donald Trump. You got 30 of the world's most powerful CEOs. Xi's got his entire cabinet. We've got pretty much our entire cabinet. This has got to be the most protected place on earth right now, I would assume, Beijing. If anything happened while these people were all there, the whole world would be in chaos. So I'm rather certain that we've got our best security. They got their best security. This is a very secure place. But I'm learning so many things. Do you ever think about like your body and what your body language is saying? Because whenever you have anything like this, there's always a bunch of body experts that come out and talk about this stuff. So I'm reading now where Donald Trump patted Xi Jinping on his back, and that sends two very clear signals. I never thought that I was sending a signal when I patted somebody on the back. It says we have a genuine affection, but it also says I am the more powerful. You think that Xi Jinping accepted that, that Trump is the more powerful when he patted him on the back? Because if he did, he'd be like trying to pat him on the back too. It'd be like everybody's trying to pat each other. I also see, this is hysterical to me, as they're talking about who's got the power and all this, they're talking about how Donald Trump feels like he has the gravitas. He feels like he's walking like a military person. He's holding his back up very straight. But I see some on the left are now claiming that Donald Trump is not, he is not 6'3". And they're basing that off of some photographs that are still shots from the Fox News coverage that shows Xi Jinping, who is known to be 5'11", appearing to be almost the same height as Donald Trump. Now, a couple of thoughts. One, I wouldn't put it past the Chinese leader to have elevator shoes. Would not put it past him. And the reason I say that is because when they showed, if you get to see the highlights later on today, when they show Trump arriving for the banquet, there's some young lady who kind of escorts him to the table. Xi Jinping is going to sit to his left. And there's like a pillow or something on the seat. The young lady pulls it away so that when Trump sits, he's sitting down on the actual chair, not the cushion. And then they look at Xi Jinping. He's clearly sitting on the pillow because he is about 4 inches taller than Trump. And so he's looking down on him. And I, you know, we all heard that one. If you've got the tallest chair in the room, if you're looking down on somebody, that's a clear power move. So maybe he's done the same thing with his shoes, but also there's the possibility that it's just the angle of the photograph. But they don't want to say that. Trump's a liar. He's not 6'3". I've met Donald Trump. He is 6'3". I'm 6'1". He's taller than me. Let me just put it that way. Or maybe he's got elevator shoes. Could be that as well. But the meeting seems to be going great. Everybody's singing everybody's praises. And so that's all good news. I'm wondering what is going to be the play after this. Because first off, you had Trump make his big toast. And in his big toast, he also set the official date for China to come to D.C. And so that, when did he say it's going to be? It's in September, if I remember right, like September 24th or something like that. That's going to be the date that he's extended the invitation to. Yeah, here it is. I want you to visit us at the White House September 24th. We look forward to it.

0: And that's a really big deal. That's a pretty big statement, I got to tell you. I never. How do you even compile that? Because it's not like they're all the same name. How do we know how many Chinese restaurants there are in America? I guess Trump had somebody working hard on that. So we could credit China with something. They have more Chinese restaurants than we have fast food restaurants here in the United States. So congratulations, you're spreading your MSG far and wide. Moving forward, he says, we both believe that we're going to have a bilateral relationship that will help the world. They're both looking at this as the United States and China are going to try to partner to make the world a better place. Do I think that Xi Jinping cares about the world being a better place? I do not. Anybody who would have religious groups like the Falun Gong or like the Uyghurs basically not only enslaved like he's done, but also use them. This is shocking. You might have heard it on the Sean Hannity show yesterday. They actually use these people for body parts. They're just using their, like, yeah, we need a heart. Kill him. Take his heart. The guy who's okay with that doesn't seem like he's really that concerned with the betterment of the world. I'll just put that out there. Maybe it's a miscalculation on my part. Maybe that is bettering the world. What do you think? You can use the talkback feature. We'd love to hear from you. Or you can use social media, by the way. I am on all the social media platforms at Kelly Nash Radio. And I try to engage. And I'll try to do that throughout the show, whether it's on X or Facebook or Truth Social. Truth Social, by the way, if I could speak to Donald Trump, I'd say, what is the algorithm with Truth Social? I can't figure it out. Like, how do people build platforms on there? I don't understand it. So I'm sitting there all by myself pretty much on Truth Social, truthing into the void. Like, there's nobody there. I feel like Pink Floyd. Hello, hello, hello. But we will continue with that. All right, I'm told we got to take a quick break. Now, when we come back, maybe some more of your talkbacks. And then I want to get to Joy Reid. Joy Reid made a comment that, and she's made a lot of comments that made me scratch my head, but this one, unbelievable. An out of left field attack on J.D. Vance. We'll talk about that and more. Kelly Nash filling in for James T. Harris on 550 KFYI and 790 KNST.
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2: Chinese President Xi Jinping is warning President Trump that the U.S. relations with Taiwan must be handled well. Trump and Xi held a closed-door meeting in Beijing today. Chinese state media claims Xi told Trump that Taiwan's reunification with the mainland is the most important issue in Chinese-U.S. relations. Protests are breaking out in Havana after Cuba has run out of fuel. Cuba gets most of its oil from Venezuela, but the U.S. has been blocking its fuel shipments since it invaded Venezuela in January. The U.S. State Department says it will provide aid to Cuba in exchange for meaningful reforms. The shortage has reportedly triggered blackouts. There's another confirmed measles case in the valley. The Maricopa County Department of Public Health says the case is linked to a confirmed local case, which has no travel or known source of exposure. The department has also added two new locations in Queen Creek and one in Mesa between May 5th and May 7th, where there could possibly be more exposures. Firefighters are making progress on a wildfire burning near Wickenburg. Last night's update on the Jones Fire shows crews have reached 55% containment. Officials recorded no change in the size of the fire, which remains at 84 acres. And now here's a check.
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14: Hey there. Hope your day's going great as we get it started on 550 KFYI and 790 KNST. This is Kelly Nash filling in today for James T. Harris and the Conservative Circus. And one of the thrills for me about filling in here is the audience that James T. has built is one of the most active. I get to fill in at several stations around the country, but whenever I'm on for him, my gosh, you people love to use your talkback feature, and I love hearing from you. So that's great. And I'm told we got a bunch of people already chiming in. So let's go first off to Tucson, I guess, listening on 790 KNST, but obviously listening on the iHeartRadio app if they're using the talkback feature. This is Anthony. Good morning.
15: This is Anthony from Tucson, calling with respect to Trump's visit to the communist capital. And the Chinese could put on a good parade. It was quite impressive, actually. But some people say that the Chinese play the long game and they look to, 100 years in the future. And
14: oh, did we lose him? It sounded like he was in the middle of his thought there, and we lost him. He was walking in the woods, it sounded like, having a great morning stroll. But he's right that they can put on a great show, and they can also play the long game. And speaking of the long game, coming up a little bit later on today, I'd say maybe in the next hour, I'm going to play you some clips from some radicalized Muslims here in the United States and in Europe and what they're saying about the long game, which is rather shocking. But I wish we didn't lose that call. Now, do we have Woody checking in as well?
16: Morning, Kelly. It's Woody in Arizona. I'm a little perplexed with all these CEOs traveling with Trump trying to drum up business in China. It runs contrary to Trump's pledge to bring businesses back to the U.S. And we all dance around this Taiwan issue. The message should be loud to China. Should be a stick. You go into Taiwan, we will outlaw every U.S. corporation from doing business in China. Period.
14: Here, here, Woody for president. I like it, Woody. I like that hardball attitude. I think that Trump, as I was mentioning earlier, brought all these CEOs. And my guess, that I have no insights on this other than what I'm looking at, is that he's bringing these CEOs to show China we're serious about cutting deals. And my guess would be the deals would include China does the labor and we'll kind of split the profits. And it won't be a 50-50 split, obviously, but it's a way for him to kind of supplement with cheaper labor. That's kind of my guess right now. We'll see how it plays out over the next couple of weeks, months. You know, we mentioned, I heard Taiwan being brought up in the news break. I'll also point out that China has been helping Iran against us. And I know a lot of people have been talking about some of the technology that they've been sending and some of the technology that even the Russians have sent over to help the Iranians. But one of the things that I'm sure in the backdoor deals is, especially since China is now on the record today, China came out on the record saying we don't want the Strait of Hormuz being closed. We don't want them to be able to charge tolls. Okay, so you and I have the same goals. So one of the ways that we can achieve our goals is China stop selling something called sodium I'm mispronouncing that last word, I'm sure. Sodium perchlorate. This is apparently the thing that is needed for them to create fuel for their missiles. 2025, they sold over 1,000 tons of this stuff. And according to the U.S., there has been at least two shipments that have gone in this year with more of it. And they got one right now that's kind of sitting out there trying to get in. And so we don't want you to be able to fuel your ballistic missiles with that stuff. So if China would back off on that, that would go a long way in helping us try to end this Strait of Hormuz conflict that we're having, because we're just trying to defang those crazy Iranians. All those wacky, crazy Iranians. Well, listen, I certainly appreciate the talkbacks that the people are using. We'll try to get to some more coming up. And I said I was going to get into the Joy Reid thing. All right, I'm going to hold the Joy Reid thing for just a minute, and we'll come back. Because what she says is, it's It's so out of, and by the way, Joy Reid has been talking to, has been Don Lemon. And together, they're able to make news with their crazy antics and their crazy theories. I'll expose you to the Joy Reid theories. And again, maybe get to some more of your talkbacks. This is Kelly Nash filling in for James T. Harris on 550 KFYI 790 KNST.
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19: I-10 eastbound, seeing brake lights, making your way from 107th Avenue over to 16th Street, a 23-minute ride. That's a 10-minute delay. Then the 101 eastbound, making your way from 75th Avenue over to State Route 51, a 19-minute ride there. That's a 7-minute delay. And watch for a crash now, 7th Street and Broadway. If you have a traffic tip, call 602-374-6300.
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3: Today, hot with plenty of sunshine. We're looking at a high near 100, then tonight dropping down to a low near 73. 99 for your Friday and breezy in 101 on Saturday. I'm Wendy Swanson, 550 KFYI.
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14: 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I'm filling in today for James T. Harris. This is a pleasure for me to be here. And I don't know why I pay attention to people like this. I think subconsciously there is a small group of Americans and possibly a growing number. I mean, this is not stagnant. I think that, you know, when you looked at certain communities in the past, you could say, well, that was a very small population and now it's grown. I think that this group of Americans is growing. And that's possibly why I'm paying attention. Because in other words, it's a nobody, right? Don Lemon is a nobody. Joy Reid is less of a nobody. I mean, at least he got fired from CNN. She got fired from MSNBC. I mean, literally nobodies. And yet I pay attention to them. It's kind of like I pay attention to The View. They say things and you go, are there other people who feel this way? So she was talking about Ketanji, what's her name? The Supreme Court. Now I sound like the moron, right? Ketanji Brown Jackson. Sometimes I put Jackson before Brown. I don't know why I do that. But anyway, Ketanji was the subject matter, and Joy Reid is going to go off on a little bit of a tangent here.
9: Ketanji Brown is smarter. Smartest person I've ever met in my life. When you smart, I'm smart. That lady is smart on a level I've never seen before. And her three roommates were even smarter. These girls were so smart that we were shocked that we'd ever met anybody that intelligent. And Amy Coney Barrett, on the other hand, is a Supreme Court justice just like Ketanji, even though her qualifications are minuscule compared to Ketanji's. Maybe that's the affirmative action we've been getting. White people who are essentially mediocre in scale compared to a black person getting the spot because they wanted a conservative. Maybe the way that J.D. Vance got into Yale is because they were tired of just letting in white men from New York, from Choate, from all the elite schools, and they wanted an Appalachian white. That's how that man got into Yale, I promise you. Same thing with Ron DeSantis from a small town in Florida. They wanted to just get out of the New York, D.C. matrix, Massachusetts matrix, and let somebody into Harvard and Yale who came from a different place. He came from Florida. Baby, that's also affirmative action and DEI. So before y'all start going crazy about DEI, just meaning they let black people in just on the basis of being black, think a little more critically. And think about the fact that it's also disabled people, military veterans, people who come from Appalachia, white folks who come from Alaska and different places that they don't normally come from, indigenous people, Latinos, Asians. And the last thing I'll say about this, for all of y'all people on Fox that are going to clip this because y'all mad about affirmative action, because yes, I embrace affirmative action because I belonged at Harvard and I was smarter than all the legacies I went to school with who only were there because they were rich and their parents had a name on one of the buildings and they didn't go to class and I did. So I'm just going to let y'all know that we see affirmative action as these schools searching for people they wouldn't have ordinarily found okay. without deliberately looking for us.
14: We got enough of Joy. That's enough. Anyway, so Joy Reid making a hot take there that the reason Amy Coney Barrett is on the bench is because she's white and we needed a white conservative and we couldn't find any smart white conservative. So we settled for her. By the way, Rhodes Scholar and law degree from Notre Dame. That seems pretty prestigious to me. Maybe not Harvard. I don't know. I'm not somebody who keeps up on ranking of the law degrees. I know that the libs love Yale and Harvard specifically. Then they get into Princeton and Brown, and then they work their way down from there. But yeah, no, I think Amy Coney Barrett's pretty smart. And I don't think anyone's ever said that Ketanji Jackson Brown is an idiot. I think what they say is she is blinded by her liberalism. That's the problem. Not that she's not smart. She's plenty smart. She's just not a good judge. That's the problem, but she's very smart. And then the idea of that, when she said that they wanted to get J.D. Vance because they wanted an Appalachian white. Have you ever even heard that phrase? I'd never even heard that one before. That somebody at Yale said, no. We're going to get whites, but we got to get the Appalachian whites. Well, what about the Creole whites from Louisiana? Why don't we get, are we going to start, what about the Texas whites, the y'all whites? Those, do we not have to break it up? By the way, for the genius who got in on DEI, and she points out that she's smarter than all of them, although they didn't go to class and she did. When you start talking about affirmative action, what we're really talking about are racial quotas that were set at U.S. university admissions and were first outlawed in 1978. Although the universities, because they're run by a lot of liberal kooks, they continued to try to implement that idea that she's talking about. We're going to find people that we normally wouldn't be having here. The reason you wouldn't have most of them there is because they don't qualify. And if you go and look at some of the history of what happened to those people, it's horrific. Because a lot of those people who didn't qualify for the big schools like Harvard, Yale, and whatnot, they got admitted because of their race, and then they failed out, and then they destroyed their lives. They were like, I can't even go to university. They would have done great at Arizona State or University of South Carolina. They would have been very prosperous people. And instead, their lives were ruined because they just felt so demoralized over the realization that I'm not cutting it here. I'm, for the first time in my life, I'm a total failure. So you promoted them too far. If you put me at MIT, I will be demoralized because I don't understand what they're talking about at MIT. So there's a reason that we do it a certain way. But also, who is really being discriminated against? The argument should be made, it's the Asians. The Asians are the smartest group right now in America, and they are getting screwed out of college universities. They're the ones that end up going to the state universities, even though they do better than many other people who get admitted to Harvard and Yale and Stanford and insert big schools. So that's kind of what they started trying to address. We just want it based on merit. It's a meritocracy. The best of the best go to the best universities, and then we just kind of start ranking ourselves from there. It's not to say that if you don't get into Harvard or you don't get into Stanford or if you don't get into, I don't know, I'm trying to come up with a Southern university, Duke, if you don't get into one of those types of places, that's okay. You can still prosper. You can still actually rise above all things. I look at myself. I'm a late bloomer. I am a late bloomer. I am a junior college guy who was trying to make it as a basketball player who sucked at basketball. And then I kind of flailed around in radio for a few years. And now I'm really hitting my stride a little bit later in life, as some people would say. But it's okay. Everybody has a different path. But nobody should be trying to get a shortcut just based off of race, which is exactly what Joy's begging for there. Anyway, you can let us know what you think on the Talkback feature. My name's Kelly Nash. I'm having a blast this morning. I hope you are too. It's 550 KFYI and 790 KNST.
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7: There is an axis of evil, but there's always been one. And, you know, there probably always will be one. And in this case, it's Russia, it's China, it's Iran, it's North Korea. You know, I mean, the only thing I can say is, I mean, I wish people had a greater understanding and confidence. There's nothing that's not going to be said there. I mean, when you have President Trump, Marco Rubio, Pete Hegseth, all these people, you know, none of them are going to give a flying rip what President Xi thinks. They're not. And he can bring up whatever agenda items they want. Unless it's beneficial to America, it's just not going to happen. It's really that simple.
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3: No longer a suspect. From the 550 KFYI newsroom, I'm Wendy Swanson. An unusual twist in connection with the theft of a $4,000 bottle of cognac. It happened at an upscale Tempe restaurant. Police now say the woman who turned herself in Tuesday to face charges is not the same woman that's seen in surveillance video taking the alcohol. 34-year-old Chanel Miller and her husband, 32-year-old Matthew Steve, dined at 333 a week ago Monday. Video caught the woman stuffing the bottle of Louis XIII cognac in her purse while the man posed as a lookout. Tempe police are now trying to sort it out, but they say Miller is no longer a suspect. The Senate is confirming Kevin Warsh is the next chair of the Federal Reserve. Yesterday's vote was 54-45, with every Republican voting in favor. Senator John Fetterman was the only Democrat to vote for Warsh. The current Fed chair, Jerome Powell's term, expires Friday. Some renters could be entitled to some restitution.
16: Arizona Attorney General Chris Mays announced that multiple settlements have been reached with Graystar. The rental property giant was accused of charging junk fees to its tenants and agreed to pay $23 million to the Federal Trade Commission. Mays' office says around $1.5 million is headed to the Grand Canyon State. Those who lived in the Julia Apartments in Mesa or Ivana Gilbert between January 1st, 2023 and the beginning of this year could be eligible for restitution. Matt Mattinson, 550 KFYI News.
3: A look at your money. The Dow is up 301 points. Let's take a look at the drive with 550 KFYI.
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19: Today, our forecast, high temperature around 100 degrees. So still above average, but overall better than a few days ago. Sunshine, dry conditions, still a touch breezy in the afternoon, and a low temperature tonight of 72.
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20: Ladies and gentlemen, children of all ages, welcome to the Conservative Circus with James T. Harris.
14: James T. Harris, maybe... sleeping right now. Good for him. He's got today off and tomorrow. This is Kelly Nash. I'll be filling in for the next, rest of this show and tomorrow's show. So I'm excited about that. Hope you are as well as we head into another busy day. And we were talking earlier about the president, and it's almost like we need to come up with like a nickname, the president and the band or whatever. He's got 30 CEOs. He's got half his administration over there. They're all in China. We'll be giving you more updates on that as it progresses. But there was a massive shift this week. I don't know if you felt it, but the State Department got on its Twitter account and started tweeting. They got on their X account and started Xing. Is that the way we say it nowadays? Oh my gosh, it's so hard to keep up with this. Anyway, they made these proclamations on X earlier in the week. And what they're saying is, we are ending the UN's systemically facilitated mass migration into the United States. And we'd like to help with Europe as well, because they've been doing it to Europe as well. The UN materials related to the Global Compact call for the expanding regular migration pathways and regularization of migrants. The International Organization for Migration says that the forum is held every 4 years, and the United States was not in attendance this year, and they're very sad about that. The State Department goes on to say, UN agencies working with NGOs fund established migration corridor that runs through Central America and right up to the U.S. border. As the American people have suffered under an unprecedented wave of mass migration, the UN was on the ground pipelining migrants to our southern border. After facilitating mass migration into the United States, the UN agencies then condemned the deportation of any illegal immigrants. While the United Kingdom faced unprecedented illegal boat crossings, the UN agencies condemned plans for their deportations. The UN is trying to put pressure on these Western cultures to change. Change. You got to change. You have to welcome in the people who don't necessarily even like you. You know, what we have seen more in Europe than the United States, although we do have our fair share of radical Islamists, is this: they're changing the culture of the West. And that is by design. That is not something that is like, oh, it's just a afterthought that if you bring in a bunch of radical Islamists, that everything will change, or they don't want to adapt to Western culture. They want the West to change to their culture. And it'll start off innocently enough, like, well, it's this is we, you know, look, we all live on this block. We're going to kind of run our block the way we see, you know, best for us. And then somebody backs off and says, oh, yeah, they're doing Sharia law on that block or now that zip code or now that town. And it just keeps working its way out. This is three clips. The first guy is in Boston, I believe. The second guy is in New York. And the third guy, I think, is in Los Angeles. These are all radical Islamists bragging about how they're taking over America.
0: 700 years of our trial to conquer Europe by force failed. They did something wrong, very wrong. They tried for many years to conquer Europe through wars, only wars.
2: And it will continue, and Allah will replace you. Whether I see that or not is irrelevant. I'm not afraid of the U.S. government. I'm not afraid of the United States Army. I'm not afraid of ICE. I'm not afraid of whatever they control. Not only am I not afraid, but it is my life mission to stand against all of the above.
22: This is the soft Islamic conquest of the West. And again, I'm an Orthodox Muslim. What we couldn't do in the last, say, 20 years, now the West is doing it for us for free and even paying for it.
14: That's what they think of us. We're taking over, and we're doing it right under your noses. And in some instances, we're getting you to pay for your own demise. As that second guy said, he's in a Brooklyn mosque. He's saying, I don't even care if I get to see it. But it is going to happen. We're taking over America. Now, how are the Western allies responding? As weak as tissue paper. First up, Keir Starmer from the United Kingdom, and then he'll be followed. You'll hear the translation for Emmanuel Macron. Macron, that's how I say it. Macron from France.
23: The British Muslim community is not defined by this. It is defined by the success, the brilliance, and the creativity in rooms like this, by contribution that Muslims make to Britain's story and to our national life. That is how it's defined. In business, in art, in education, in public service, you are the face of modern Britain.
24: I want the youth of France to understand that our fate is tied with the African continent's fate. There are some 17 million French people who are part of the African diaspora. So we are part of this continent. It is a great chance for us as French. There are millions of French people who are French Malian or French Algerian or French Senegalese. So we have this great chance to be able to succeed alongside the African continent.
14: It's stunning to me. It's absolutely breathtaking that you've got two of the leaders of what at one point were some of the most powerful countries on earth, basically just allowing their culture to be wiped away. Keir Starmer is talking about how the Muslims are the ones that are succeeding in art and business, and that's how the future of the UK will be judged, by their works. Emmanuel Macron, you've got, what did he say, 17 million in his country now. It's a country of like 65 million people. So they're, and it's, you don't have to reach, you know, half the, you don't need to be at 33 million to say we're taking over because now we're outnumbering you. Because you're just giving it away. You're giving it away. And I don't know if it's some sort of European or white guilt that causes this. But it's baffling to me that you have the people telling you the plan. You know, I'm a basketball fan. Larry Bird used to come on and talk about how he would tell the players on the other team what the play was. I'm going to go down low. I'm going to run through a pick. I'm going to catch a ball in the corner. I'll fake right. I'll shoot left. And I'll drop it in your face. And you can't stop me. And a lot of times they would say, is he really telling us the play? He couldn't be telling us the play. And then it would play out exactly as they saw it. And then he was right. You couldn't stop him. He would drop it in their face. This is what they're doing to us right now. They're telling you the play. And we can't stop it? Is that what I'm to believe? That the United States and Europe can't figure out how to stop the radical Islamists from taking over our countries? The guy even said, they're paying us for it. We're paying them. We're putting their people onto our social programs while they intentionally try to destroy our culture. And again, look, whenever you start talking about something like this, you got to be very careful. I get it. There's going to be a lot of people who are offended and they're going to be like, oh, he's you can't pick on one religion over another. I'm not. I am not picking on one religion over another. I am saying the radical ones, the ones who believe, like the people who are running Iran, they are radicalized. Not everybody who lives in Iran agrees with the way the people running Iran are running it. Most polls would show about 80% don't agree with that are living there. So there's many Muslims in Iran who don't subscribe to that interpretation. But for those who do, if you believe that your goal in earth is to come over to our country and change it and make all people of the earth either subservient to the Muslim faith or kill them, that seems to be the two options that they provide. You can either become one or you can die. Or maybe you be a slave. That's, I guess, the third option. That's the generous option. You could become our slave. We're subservient to them. They're telling you the play, and we're not stopping them. I'm glad to see our State Department is doing what they're doing. I know it's ticking off a lot of globalists they're backing away from the UN. You're dang right we're backing away from the UN. If they're going to keep pushing this kind of crap on us, we're backing away from them and any other group that wants to have the West changed. Do you agree with that? Or maybe you don't. Maybe you say the State Department and Kelly Nash are a little too sensitive. Well, let us know. Use the TalkBack feature. It's free on the iHeartRadio app to hit that microphone and let us know what you're thinking. This is Kelly Nash waking you up on 550 KFYI and 790 KNST.
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14: Good morning. Welcome to Thursday. Hi there. My name is Kelly Nash, filling in for James T. Harrison, the Conservative Circus, today on 550 KFYI, 790 KNST, and all across the fruited plains on the totally free iHeartRadio app. Now, we were talking in the last segment about certain people who seem to not only have no care or concerns about the destruction of Western culture, they may actually be actively pursuing it. They may be like we're talking about Macron. Macron is just letting France be overrun. Keir Starmer is saying that it's all about the Muslims. They're the future of England. And then here in the United States, right in the great state of Arizona, there is an astronaut. His name is Senator Mark Kelly. And yesterday he caught my attention with a tweet that he put out. This administration is not focused on drug traffickers, human smugglers, or violent criminals, people who pose an actual threat. Instead, the Trump administration is sending ICE after mothers and grandmothers, college students, military spouses, and simply hardworking community members. ICE needs to be reined in. Is that true? Because if that is true, if Donald Trump and the ICE crew is targeting specifically grandmothers and mothers, I would have a problem with that. Would you? I mean, if he's just saying, look, we're just going after anybody who doesn't look like Donald Trump. If they don't have blonde or yellow hair or whatever, they don't have that orange tan, I want them out of here. Get them all out of here. I don't care. Get them out. If he was doing that and targeting just good, hardworking American people, I'd have a problem. But I don't think that's the case. Matter of fact, I know it's not the case. And I can prove that it's not the case. Mark Kelly knows it's not the case. That's the frustrating thing. If he would just simply go to the DHS.gov website, and you could see they post up all the time the people that they're arresting. I'll just read you a few. Miguel Martinez in Bexar County, Texas, arrested for capital murder. Gonzalo Panamanio, already a known criminal illegal alien from El Salvador, convicted on sex offense against children, rape, strong arm fraud, impersonating, and is now pending a conviction on sex assault here in Peabody, Massachusetts. Jorge Ramos Correas, a criminal illegal alien on the run from El Salvador, convicted of lewd acts with a child under the age of 14 by force, now being held in Oakland, California. I mean, and this goes on and on. I can read these all day. I mean, literally all day, because there's hundreds, if not thousands, of these people that have been arrested. These are the worst of the worst. They're drug traffickers, child traffickers, sex traffickers, murderers. I mean, just the scum of the earth that are hiding here in the United States with the help of people like Mark Kelly, who want ICE called off the case. I don't want them going after these people. Stop them. What is so beloved about your illegal aliens? Why do you love them so much? I have theories. Maybe I'll share my theory in a moment. If you have theories, you can let me know on the talkback feature. Why does Mark Kelly and the Democrats love criminal illegal aliens? If you're asking for the ICE agency to be, put out of business, you're cool with Juan Carlos Javier Garcias, who has been convicted in Mexico of domestic violence and is now also convicted in Utah of assault. You're cool with Antonio Morales Diego from Guatemala, who has been convicted of strangulation in McCormick, Virginia. You're cool with Jose Silva, criminal illegal alien from Ecuador, who had sexual assault on a family member, for God's sakes. You're cool with all of these. And these are hundreds and hundreds, if not thousands, of people that they have up on their website. You want us to stop going after them. They were here. Biden allowed them in here. Many of them, when you read their stories, you say they actually used the app, the one that Biden set up, an app to get them into the country. That's the Democrat way. Why are they cool with that? Then I read a story about Mark Kelly today. This is in the Arizona Mirror. He's talking about how he's very upset. There's 19,000 people who live in Arizona who are classified as dreamers. And currently, as they point out, during the tail end of the Biden administration, through most of Trump's first year, the average wait time for a renewal, and I guess you have to renew your passport or whatever it is to stay here in the United States, was about 15 days. But recently, that time has increased nearly

0: tails off to become citizens, or their whoever their ancestors were. Becoming an American citizen was never an easy thing, except for those of us who were born here. But that was because our ancestors did the heavy lifting. Whatever that heavy lifting looked like, it's different for every family. But somebody paid a big price for you to become an American citizen. Now, we're just going to reward anybody who got, you know, they got through the fence. Okay, cool. Yeah, everybody now is a citizen. They're trying to change our culture. I don't like it. Do you like it? Let us know on the Talkback feature. This is Kelly Nash. I am filling in for the greatest, James T. Harris. I do love the James T. Harris guys in the conservative circus on 550 KFYI, 790 KNST.
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3: The White House says President Trump and Chinese President Xi Jinping both agree the Strait of Hormuz should stay open. A summary of the meeting released by the White House says Trump and Xi also discussed ending the flow of fentanyl chemicals into the U.S. The South Carolina Supreme Court is reversing Alex Murdoch's murder convictions. The former lawyer was found guilty in 2023 for killing his wife and son. State Supreme Court justices reviewing the decision found the county clerk improperly influenced jurors with remarks she made during the trial. Health officials are confirming another case of measles in Maricopa County. The health department said yesterday the new case is linked to a previously known case locally. The advisory came with three new possible exposure sites, including Arizona Athletic Grounds, Pecan Lake Entertainment, and Club Dance Recital. All three are located in the East Valley. Construction is scheduled to begin tomorrow on a major West Valley Freeway interchange project. Workers will be out at the ramps of I-10 and the Loop 101 Agua Fria over the weekend to begin improvements that include a new HOV ramp. And now here's a check.
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7: That's some fun music. Hi there. My name is Kelly Nash, filling in today for James T. Harris and the Conservative Circus on 550 KFYI, 790 KNST. And I did hear from somebody over the break. They were, I guess, upset that I had only mentioned Mark Kelly. I did not mention the other senator, Ruben Gallego, who also has the same opinion where they would like to destroy America. Do we have any comments from Ruben Gallego recently? I think we have one here.
8: You know, and what this administration is doing is they're basically being cowards because they know that Dreamers and the Dream Act have bipartisan support.
7: Uh-huh.
8: And so instead of actually trying to, you know, if they wanted to deport Dreamers, they would actually pass the law. They would actually try to do something about that.
7: Okay.
8: They're trying to do it in a backdoor way by basically making it so difficult for Dreamers to get their permission renewed again. To the point where then they're finally exposed to deportation because they know that if they do this in a, you know, carte blanche way everywhere, that they would have popular uprising. So this is Stephen Miller being a coward, right? Stephen Miller is really just in general a coward and a racist. No. But this is him, you know, trying to effectively
7: Ruben. I mean, you know, Ruben, you make no good points as always, but I would point out that is that the kind of conversations that you and Swalwell had when you were trying to figure out which chicks to hit on? I don't know. You get back to us on that one. In the meantime, Mark Kelly is going to stay subject number one because he's doing a better job. He doesn't have the controversy that you have, Ruben. So he has more of a leg to stand on. I'm told we have a talk back from Scott in Phoenix.
9: Mark Kelly's an idiot. I hope we get him out of office in a couple of years when so he doesn't get reelected.
7: That's the extent of the talk back. That's, you know what? He's quick. He's to the point. Way to use your words. You didn't have to use many of them. Mark Kelly is an idiot. Well said. Yes, I would concur on that. And again, why do the Democrats want the illegals? The reason is it's so obvious. It's a couple of reasons. One, can we get them to vote? Maybe not supposed to, but possibly. You know, you got California Democrats coming right on out. I mean, you saw the governor's debate the other day when they had Katie Porter and the whole crew up there. They're all, yes, illegals should be able to vote in state elections. They know they're not allowed to vote in federal elections. And so then what happens? Do we expect that the illegal aliens will not vote in the federal elections when they're in the same booth? Or do they... Are they going to ask them to leave that booth and then go over to a federal election booth? How does it work? I think we all know what actually happens. They say, oh, you're an illegal. Come on into the booth and don't vote for the president and don't vote for the senators or the congresspeople. Let's keep that one. Just leave that one blank if you wouldn't mind. Come on. Seriously? So you are getting illegals to vote. And then on top of it, it certainly helps when a state like California has now 5 extra House seats, all brought on by illegal immigration. That I'm hopeful that we, by the time we get to the next census, California has been completely gutted so that they're down. Yes, they'll all be liberals coming from California, but there will only be like three representatives from the whole state because it'll be like just, you know, 1.2 million people left in that what was once a great state. As they continue to gut it. But that's the reason, is because we can get more representation just based off the numbers. We don't need them to be able to vote. But if we can pass some laws to get them to vote in local elections, that certainly helps. Let's see. I'm told we should go back for the talk back feature again. We have somebody in Scottsdale's checking in.
10: The politicians that want illegals to stay in this country and criminals, the politicians are doing this because they're getting paid under the table. They're getting paid by others, probably in other countries, to destroy America, knock it down. We don't like it anymore. We'll pay you to destroy your country. Look at their bank accounts. How do they become millionaires?
7: Well, that is food for thought. Perhaps Honduras is stroking checks for the local Democrats here. I don't know. Maybe. I mean, I've heard crazier ideas. I'm not saying it's not possible, but I also feel like there's a, if you go to most college campuses, you'll hear the type of rhetoric, which is now elected, like Ruben Gallegos and Mark Kelly and these people, this idea that America never earned its place in the world. We cheated our way there. We built it off the backs of slaves, and we just, you know, we should. I always point out, and it's very frustrating for them, I would imagine. Name the country. You go ahead and use Google, use whatever your search engine is. Name the country, the piece of land that didn't have slaves on it at some point. There is none. You can go up to Denmark. You can go on over to Russia. You can go on out to China. We have slaves in China right now. You can go all across, you know, the Asian continents. You can go all through Europe. There's no place that didn't have slavery. So in the 1700s, it was common across the world. But the United States helped put an end to it. We actually had a civil war where hundreds of thousands of people died to liberate the slaves, the Americans paid the price. They don't want to hear that. They don't want to listen to reason. So they'll just walk around with either their guilt or throwing the guilt on you. You know, you guys are cheaters. You shouldn't have been so great. What happened to the rest of the countries? Why couldn't Australia cheat its way to the top? Why not Canada? They got slaves in Canada. Why couldn't they be the best country in the world? Oh, because the founding fathers set up something really special here. Really special, and you're trying to ruin it. You want to make us like everybody else. Well, I, for one, don't want to be like everybody else. I want to be the greatest nation on earth. I'm still here for it. If you are too, then you're on the right radio station. You can let us know what your thoughts are on the talkback feature, just like those two gentlemen did, or get at me on social media. I'm at Kelly Nash Radio. James T's got today off, so I'm in on 550 KFYI 790 KNST.
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14: I-17 northbound dealing with a crash. This is going to be right around Union Hills in the North Valley. It does look like they're off on the right shoulder. Then the 202 South Mountain Freeway southbound, the southern off-ramp partially blocked up. This due to a wreck. And State Route 347 northbound, watch for a collision approaching Casablanca Road. If you have a traffic tip, call 602-374-6300.
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3: Today, hot with plenty of sunshine. We're looking at a high near 100, then tonight dropping down to a low near 73. 99 for your Friday and breezy in 101 on Saturday. I'm Wendy Swanson, 550 KFYI.
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7: This is Kelly Nash filling in for James T. on the conservative circus. The idea of redistricting. Hakeem Jeffries said maximum warfare all the time, everywhere. And then he got mocked by Ron DeSantis, who did a great Hakeem impersonation. And now he has to suffer questions like this. I hope we can hear the reporter, because I had to kind of jack it up a little bit so you could hear him, hopefully.
28: You ultimately lost this, and you take personal...
29: Who lost?
28: You lost in the...
29: Who lost? Did the voters lose?
28: Democrats did, and you're lost.
29: Did the voters lose?
28: You take personal responsibility for investing so much time and resources, tens of millions of dollars, in ultimately fruitless effort.
29: We did the right thing, and this effort is not over.
7: He's right. It's not over. I'm coming to you from the state of South Carolina, where 2 days ago, our Senate Majority Leader, Shane Massey's his name, he led a revolution against Donald Trump, basically. Said he didn't want to redistrict, doesn't want to go after James Clyburn's seat. Said he had too much Southern pride. What did he say? I have too much Southern blood to surrender. Surrender? To who? Trump? Are you surrendering to the idea of making America great again? What are you surrendering to that you don't want to surrender to? Anyway, that did not sit well with our gubna, Henry McMaster, who takes great pride in letting everybody know he was the first elected official in America to endorse Donald Trump back in 2015. So, South Carolina's got Lindsey Graham, who drives everybody everywhere nuts, including us here, and Henry McMaster, big Trump guys. And now, according to the newspaper here this morning, they've been told, get ready, we're having a special session. So Shane Massey told reporters that the legislative leadership is in the process of informing membership that you are going to be coming back into session in order to debate the maps. Now, there was 5 Republicans who voted against doing this. One of them is Shane Massey. And there's 4 more, but we you had to have 2/3 in order to get the redistricting vote up, but you don't need 2/3 to pass it. So I think that we're going to be able to pass it, and we are going to get that James Clyburn seat, which will be something that I celebrate forever. The James Clyburn goes out a loser, because he is running again for his, 19th time? Goodness gracious. Anyway, so then we'll be a 7-0 state. So that'll be picking up one more, hopefully, for the Republicans. And if you look around the country, the Republicans are just handing it to them ever since they got upset over Texas. And so they said, maximum warfare. We're going after it. We're gonna redistrict. Well, you've already redistricted. You had already gerrymandered all your states. There was nowhere for you to go. So you had California where you were able to pick up a little bit. I think they got 5 seats in California. Good for you. Congratulations. And then you got 1 in Utah. Okay. I mean, so now you've picked up 6. What about the Republicans? Plus 4 in Texas, plus 4 in Florida, plus 1 in Missouri, plus 1 in North Carolina, plus 1 in Ohio, plus maybe 3 in Tennessee, plus 1 maybe now coming from South Carolina. I mean, we're just piling it on now. And Hakeem Jeffries does look like a moron. I'm glad that he's got to take these questions. I don't know who that reporter was who was asking him, do you take responsibility for this? Because you're the one who challenged him. You're the one who said, that's it. And you dared Florida. You dared Florida. And they did it. And they're not worried. They are not worried in the least. And when you look at the popular vote, which I know they used to love the popular vote. They don't have the popular vote anymore. The Republicans are winning the popular vote these days. The Democrat Party has gone full, should I say Marxist? They're not quite communists. I think they're Marxists. Socialist is what they would call themselves. Democrat socialist, as if there's a difference between a Democrat socialist and a socialist. It's like being I'm a weekend alcoholic. No, you're an alcoholic. You just engage in your disease on the weekends. If you're a Democrat socialist, you are a Democrat who has a disease called socialism. That's where you are. So the party has gone socialist. And or Marxist. And they are dangerous. And most Americans can feel it now. They recognize the danger. They see the crime in the streets. They see that you're not for strong borders. Trump cleaned it up in like, what, a week? In a week, they were able to stop that migration problem. People on the lower end of the economic scale realized, oh, I can get better jobs. They're going to pay me more because we don't have illegals coming in to steal those jobs from us. The wait at the emergency rooms are suddenly much shorter. I think a lot of Americans are actually waking up to the idea of what Obama did with Obamacare, that incentivized the insurance companies and the medical providers to charge more. That's what they did with Obamacare. It actually artificially inflates the price. And that's why so many people are like, well, we need the government to come in and subsidize all of this now or we're going to lose it. Remember, we were doing this originally back in 2010 because there was 40 million Americans who were uninsured. And that was unconscionable. Well, here we are in 2026 and there's 40 million Americans who are uninsured. Is it still unconscionable? I don't know. They haven't really said that. But they are going to make their push very soon. Once they get back in power, they will make a push for what they'll call single payer, which means the taxpayer pays for the medical, and which means all of your medical services will suck big league forever. Yeah, when you privatize things, that's what improves the quality. When you socialize things, that's what decreases the quality and usually drives costs up. You get less for your money. And it's a loser. That's why nobody wants to do it. That's why Cuba's about to get taken over right now. That's why Venezuela fell like a house of cards. It's not a very good system. And yet you people are adamantly pushing it upon us. We reject it. We say we do not want it. Not in the United States of America. Certainly not during our 250th anniversary. We've got so many wonderful events happening for that. Maybe we'll talk about the reflection pool. Are they still suing them for that? For fixing the reflecting pool? Okay, well, maybe we'll get into that and other things. If you've got thoughts you want to get on the air, use the TalkBack feature on the iHeartRadio app. This is Kelly Nash filling in for James T. Harris, 550 KFYI, 790 KNST.
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3: Firefighters make progress on the Jones Fire. From the 550 KFYI Newsroom, I'm Wendy Swanson. Firefighters are getting a handle on the wildfire burning near Wickenburg. Last night's update on the Jones Fire shows crews reached 55% containment on the flames that started Monday. Officials recorded no change in the size of the fire. That remains at 84 acres. The blaze displaced roughly 2 dozen people. President Trump and Chinese President Xi Jinping are toasting each other at a state banquet in Beijing. Alice Barr reports it follows the two leaders' closed-door meetings earlier in the day.
33: The White House saying the two sides discussed enhanced economic cooperation, as well as the war with Iran and Strait of Hormuz. China is Tehran's most powerful ally and biggest buyer of Iranian oil.
3: Taiwan was also discussed, with Chinese state media claiming Xi warned Trump during the meeting that Taiwan must be handled properly by the U.S. At the banquet, Trump thanked Xi for the magnificent welcome and invited him to the White House this September. A fallen officer from the East Valley has been recognized in Washington, D.C. Apache Junction police officer Gabriel Facio's name was added to the wall of the National Law Enforcement Officers Memorial. Each year, hundreds of names of officers killed in the line of duty are engraved on the walls of that memorial, recognizing the sacrifice they made for their communities. Officer Facio was gunned down during a traffic stop in June of last year. A look at your money. The Dow is up 232 points. Let's take a look at the drive with 550 KFYI.
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2: Today, our forecast, high temperature around 100 degrees. So still above average, but overall better than a few days ago. Sunshine, dry conditions, still a touch breezy in the afternoon, and a low temperature tonight of 72.
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31: 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Ladies and gentlemen, children of all ages, welcome to the Conservative Circus with James T. Harris.
7: Oh, I am having too much fun looking at Hakeem Jeffries. Good morning. This is Kelly Nash filling in for James T. Harris on 550 KFYI 790 KNST. The Democrat Party has devolved into a Marxist comedy show. It's a comedy show. We are, if you try to take these people seriously, you're missing out on all the fun. This is Hakeem Jeffries. Again, we were playing him a moment ago. As one of the reporters was saying, do you take responsibility for wasting all this money of the Democrats to try to get the redistricting for Democrats, knowing that you couldn't have done any better than you already did? And now the Republicans have struck back and they've taken a big advantage out of that. This was him going a little bit further.
4: This unprecedented assault on black political representation, the likes of which we have not seen since the Jim Crow era, the ghost of the Confederacy has afflicted the United States Supreme Court majority and is invading and haunting the nation right now, and we take that seriously.
7: Did you know that we were under attack from the ghost of the Confederacy right now? The ghost of the Confederacy. That sounds like a hot summer read for the beach. The ghost of the Confederacy. It's infiltrated the Supreme Court, and now it's infiltrated the entire country. We're all being ruled by the ghost of the Confederacy, according to the would-be Speaker of the House, Hakeem Jeffries. How can you take these people seriously? I mean, I guess that's the difference between Democrats and Republicans. One of the differences. When Republicans hear a Republican say something stupid, we call them out for it. We mock them. The Democrats seem to just go, no, Hakeem's telling us the truth. Now, if we had a guy or a gal saying something stupid, like the ghost of something was infiltrated this, and that's why we're losing this argument, we would mock them, and they would mock them. But because it's a Democrat, the Democrats all have to fall in line. And I'm just reading it. The ghost of the Confederacy has afflicted the United States Supreme Court majority and is now invading and haunting this nation, and we take that very seriously. What do you even do with that? I don't even know what to do with this. Continuing the clown show, this is Representative Jim McGovern, Democrat from Wisconsin. He was being asked, well, I don't even know who the clown reporter is. You can probably hear the clown question.
5: What do you, Congressman, what do you make of President Xi not welcoming President Trump on the tarmac today in China?
6: I think that's how much respect President Xi has for President Trump.
5: I mean, he definitely welcomed Kim Jong-il.
6: Yeah, I mean, so whatever. But you know what? Trump will rationalize it somehow. And Trump's trying to find ways to distract from the mess that he's created here in the United States with, like, the worst economy ever. I mean, people can't afford anything, and he's bringing lifestyles of the rich and famous with him on a trip to China. Meanwhile, we're still stuck in this illegal, reckless, costly war in Iran.
7: All right. So, I mean, Jim McGovern making no point. A, not an illegal war. B, and what happened to the whole theory about that the reason we were in Iran was to distract from what we were distracting in? The Epstein files? It's whatever Trump is doing, it's a distraction from the bigger point. So we distracted from the Epstein files by going to war with Iran. Then we distracted from Iran with the UFO files. That was supposed to be the distraction, if I'm keeping track. So I'm not sure what we're distracting right now when Trump goes to China. Maybe it's because there are real aliens visiting the Earth right now in those UFO files, and we're distracting from that. Is that what's happening here? Jim McGovern? By the way, I know we had some people calling in, talking back, using the talkback feature, that were taking a hardline stance earlier this morning, talking about Taiwan. And according to some reports coming out of Beijing right now, while they're in public praising one another, I'm reading this here, a very different story is beginning to emerge from behind the closed doors after Xi continuously pressed the issue of Taiwan. The mid-morning sit-down ran long, about 40 minutes over its scheduled time. Trump then became notably quieter. The 15th century Temple of Heaven, he ignored shouted questions. His body language of both presidents became noticeably stiller. We're always trying to read the body language. And I would fail that course all the time. Earlier, we were being told that when Trump patted Xi on the back, that's a power move. That's me showing my dominance over you by patting you on the back. Maybe that's why my mom used to pat me on the back. It wasn't to try to help me go to sleep. It was to show her dominance over me. Anyway, as I read into this a little bit further, Taiwan independence and cross-strait peace are irreconcilable as fire and water. Safeguarding peace and stability across the Taiwan Strait is the biggest common denominator between China and the U.S., underscoring Beijing's point. They framed the last sentence as a direct quote by Trump to Xi. The White House has not released their own readout of the bilateral meetings for the last several hours, and that statement made no mention of Taiwan. The communication director, Stephen Chung, by the way, Stephen Chung's got the biggest head in the world. Have you ever seen that guy? That dude's head is like, it looks like it weighs like literally like 60 pounds. Never seen anything like that. Anyway, Stephen Chung refused to talk about the topic when reporters and from outlets asked him at the state banquet, instead directing them to see the official statement. In an interview with NBC's Nightly News that is set to air tonight, Secretary of State Marco Rubio insisted that Xi's protests have no effect. The U.S. policy on the issue of Taiwan has unchanged as of today. And as of the meeting that we had here today, it was raised. They always raise it on their side. And we always make it clear our position, and then we move on to other topics. So, apparently we did take a little bit of a hard line. A little bit. Not too tough. Not too hard. We're not trying to break off the talks. Although the people who are the body experts, the body language experts, seem to think that Trump and Xi have come into some sort of disagreement as of late, and now we're struggling. Is this kind of like when Brezhnev and Reagan were walking out of their summit, and Reagan was like, just take me home. It's over. We're not doing anything with these guys. Maybe it's like that. I don't know. Xi continues to vow to reunify China and Taiwan by force if necessary. Rubio tells NBC News Beijing would make a terrible mistake if they attempt to force that. There would be repercussions for that globally, not just inside the United States. And I'll just leave it at that. That's quite a threat. There would be repercussions for that globally, not just in the United States. So he's apparently implying that there are other national powers, or excuse me, global powers that are willing to step up if Xi wants to make a move on Taiwan. China is currently the only risk to regional peace and stability. Even during the meeting between the leaders of the United States and China, the People's Liberation Army continued to send military aircraft to threaten and harass Taiwan in the region. That's according to the Taiwan Ministry of Foreign Affairs. So, that Taiwan thing's a little bit sticky, isn't it? Ah, my goodness. If we could just get past that, I think we could have world peace. Because, again, they've already agreed we want the strait open. If China and the U.S. are both telling Iran they got to open up that strait's going to get open, and it's going to get open quickly. But maybe we're not on the same page with Taiwan, and that means they're going to hold back a little bit. Well, we'll see. We're keeping our eyes on it. If you've got any thoughts on either the Trump meeting in China or how crazy the Democrats have become or anything else, you can use the talkback feature on the iHeartRadio app. It's Kelly Nash filling in for James T. Harris on 550 KFYI, 790 KNST.
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7: Well, good morning. Welcome into the time slot of the conservative circus, but the circus is not in town today. They'll be back on Monday, I think. This is Kelly Nash. I'm filling in today and tomorrow for James T. Harris and the crew. And I come to you because I'm a little bit confused right now. I will read to you some words. These words were uttered on CNBC a few hours ago by Treasury Secretary Scott Bessent. I fully comprehend what he's saying here. He says, quote, "We are squeezing Iran economically. None of their ships are getting out. None are coming in. So they're not able to store the oil on the waters. So they're going to start shutting down production. We believe that we're at the point where their soldiers are not getting paid. They're not able to replenish their weapon stocks from abroad. So I think they're now on their last legs." Okay. I got it. We've got a blockade going. Nothing's coming in. Nothing's going out. Then I will go to, this was an hour ago. This is being reported by somebody. Can't pronounce his name. It doesn't say which. I think this, maybe this is Al Jazeera reporting. Maybe that's why it's popping up. Iranian officials are formalizing their new procedures to control shipping through the Strait of Hormuz. Iranian state media, quoting an unnamed RGC naval official, reported 30 vessels have passed through the strait since Wednesday night in coordination with the IRGC Navy. What the heck is the IRGC Navy? Has anybody ever seen the IRGC Navy? Is that like those speedboats? They're calling that the IRGC Navy? You know, they call them fast boats or whatever. It's like, you know, in the South, they don't call them gnats. They call them no-see-ums. So it's like the no-see-um Navy. They're just little tiny things just floating around out there. At the same time this morning, we've got Admiral Brad Cooper, commander of the U.S. Naval Forces Central Command, testifying, and he's saying that it's really not a whole lot left there.
1: Their capability have been significantly degraded. If I just use my own professional experience, in 100 transits through the Strait of Hormuz, you would typically see 20 to 40 fast boats, and lately we've seen two or three.
7: Two or three? They went from 20 to 40 fast boats that you would typically see to two or three. That's a massive reduction. So they don't even have the little no-see-um navies anymore. So are we blockading ships still? That's what I don't understand. Because that had been the plan. Keep all the boats out, or the ones that are in. They can't get out now. Of course, now that I see that it said that was coming from the IRGC, that 30 boats were able to go out last night, I wonder if that's true. I do love the fact that the IRGC's no-see-um Navy seems to be greatly diminished. And, you know, earlier we were talking about China and what role they were playing in this Strait of Hormuz opening up. Xi already told Trump earlier that he would like to see that strait opened up. He also was on the record saying, I don't think anybody should be able to charge a toll of any kind. Nobody should be controlling that. That's international. That should be international waters. I like that. That sounds good. One of the things that Xi, though, did not comment on, and again, I'm not expecting everything to be out in the open, but the fact that China sells large quantities of something called sodium percolate to Iran. That is the thing that they use to fire their ballistic missiles. And last year, they sold to them how many? It was 1,000 tons of that last year. 2,000 tons last year. And this year, they believe that they've already brought in 800 tons of the stuff. So if we could get China to stop sending them that, That would certainly help, because the ballistic missile sites, they say there's about 30 of them still available right there on the Strait of Hormuz. And again, that is a long, long, long shoreline. That is like twice the length of America. It's like 6,000 miles or something insane. So they got a bunch of ballistic missiles lined up there on the shoreline. If they don't have the fuel to fire them, that makes things a lot easier. And again, I don't expect the Iranians to change. At no point do I expect a regime to be overthrown that then implements some sort of normalcy. Whoever overthrows them will also be insane. That's the assumption I'm going under, that Iran will always be crazy. The question is, can we control a crazy Iran? Well, it helps if they don't have a nuclear weapon. That's a huge step. And then, of course, they're going to have some ballistic missiles. They're going to have some things that they can fire around and basically just threaten their neighbors. Although they did have the ballistic missiles, they said, that could hit England and Germany.

0: we're saying you can't mess with anything in the Western Hemisphere. If it's in our hemisphere, you're not touching it. And I think that the international powers are recognizing that. From Venezuela on up, we got the Panama Canal back. That is ours. China, I know we're sitting there in front of China right now. What are they saying about the Panama Canal? I haven't even heard it come up yet. Haven't heard any reports of them saying, well, can you help us with the Panama Canal? We spent all that money on it. Can we get it? No, no, you can't have it back. Nope. We're making sure that that's under U.S. control moving forward. It's in the Western Hemisphere. That's ours. So I'm excited about that. I'm very excited to see that the NOSEUM Navy is going under, and we'll see what you're excited about on the Talkback feature on the iHeartRadio app. Kelly Nash filling in for James T. Harris, 550 KFYI, 790 KNST.
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2: Health officials are confirming another case of measles in Maricopa County. The advisory came with three new possible exposure sites, including Arizona Athletic Grounds, Pecan Lake Entertainment, and Club Dance Recital in the East Valley. This is the 15th confirmed case in Maricopa County this year. Two Democrats hoping to take the seat of Arizona schools chief debated last night. Brett Newby and Teresa Leyba Ruiz are in the running for Arizona State Superintendent of Public Instruction. Republicans Tom Horn and Kimberly Yee will square off tonight at 6 p.m. The pair already met last night in a debate hosted by Arizona PBS. The White House is reportedly weighing a plan to celebrate America's 250th birthday by granting 250 pardons. White House sources tell the Wall Street Journal that the plan is still in preliminary discussions and that the pardons could be announced on June 14th. That's both Flag Day and President Trump's birthday. A Utah woman convicted of murdering her husband and then writing a children's book about it is being sentenced to life without parole. Richens was found guilty in March for poisoning her husband in 2022. A year later, Richens self-published a children's book to help her three young sons cope with their father's death. And now here's a check.
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7: 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A black man from the projects comes forward with information about the case.
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7: 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Lee Harris is sentenced to 90 years.
10: I get 90 years for killing somebody I have never seen.
7: Behind bars, Lee finds an unlikely ally in his cellie, Robert. The pair

0: like chalk and cheese. There's no way their paths would ever cross on the outside. But as a fellow inmate, Robert sees through the lies and vows to do the unthinkable. Clear Lee's name.
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7: 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Spotify comes along. They changed the game. Pandora was still trying to be kind of like radio in a way. 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But these royalties, Tidal pays the most at 1.3 cents. Apple's 0.7, YouTube Music 0.7. Spotify pays 0.4 cents per stream, same as Amazon, and then Pandora's down to 0.1. 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
11: So happy it's Thursday. It's Kelly Nash filling in for James T. Harris and the conservative circus. And I was just talking about how I'm confused as to what's going on in the Strait of Hormuz. And then just like that, more breaking news out of the Strait of Hormuz. A ship anchored off the UAE was seized and taken, according to some reports. They're saying that it's, who's this? Associated Press, saying it's being dragged, towed into Iran right now. And a cargo ship near Oman was sunk after being attacked early Thursday. Now, they're saying this, they're not clear who's behind these incidents. I wonder, who could it be? Do you think the Saudis came out and did it? Maybe the Australians wanted to get involved? Who do we think is sinking the ships? But it does line up with the Iranians' claim that they have control of the waterway and the right to seize any oil tankers that they think are connected to the United States. So, that's not a good thing. That is not a good thing. You and I might be getting this news before Trump's getting this news. I mean, because he's busy chit-chatting with Xi Jinping. So they might not have been able to whisper in his ear yet. But this is, we had just heard literally before the break about how the IRGC's Navy was down to like nothing. Maybe we're not seeing them because they went out there and they got these boats. Maybe that's what's happening. But that's not a good development, obviously. But if you have thoughts on that, let us know. All right. Other things that I was covering. I'm a little rattled by that one. Honda reports its first loss in 70 years. Can you imagine? 70 years, they've never taken a loss in a quarter. They're posting their first loss right now. And the reason? Electric vehicles. They bet big on the electric vehicles. They got suckered in by Joe Biden. You believe Joe Biden when he told you, oh, that's the future. It might be the future. It's not like the imminent future. I've seen a lot of manufacturers. I saw Stellantis had to write off billions when they made the big bet because of Biden. According to this report, Thursday morning, Honda takes its first loss in 70 years, losing $2.7 billion for the fiscal year ending March 31st. That is shocking. I never thought I'd see Honda take a loss, and they lost not just a little, but a lot. The CEO says Thursday that the business and customer demand for EVs didn't fall in line with the company's expectations. They assumed, because Joe Biden said so, that the Americans were starving for electric vehicles. And there are some. I mean, I always revert back to what Elon Musk was saying about Tesla. I wouldn't recommend it for everybody. It's a fun vehicle to drive, but it is inconvenient and will remain inconvenient for the foreseeable future. If you've got extra money and you're looking for a fun ride, a Tesla might be it. Maybe, I don't know what the Honda electric vehicle was or will continue to be, but it's not easy to fill up your EV. And it's not even, you know, for those people who are like, well, I'm saving money. Are you? Have you charged it to your house yet? I know some people who say it's more expensive for them to drive the EV than it is to drive in a regular gas vehicle. So it's not an economic reason that you're doing it, unless you believe Greta Thunberg. Is that her name? Thunberg, the lady, the young girl. How dare you? You've ruined my childhood with your driving of the SUVs. How dare you? I should be in school. Instead, I have to come here and lecture you about your big diesel engines. If you believed her, then you thought you were saving the world. By the way, you weren't saving the world. You're not in the process of doing it much of anything. You're not having much economic or environmental impact. Well, I guess you're having some economic impact because you're not living up to what Honda had expected you to buy, or Stellantis, or a lot of these other car manufacturers who kind of tried to go all electric, and then that bit them in the butt. But yeah, that's some pretty big news, and it's going to have a little bit of an impact on how we see the daily earnings going on the stock market. But that has nothing to do with the war or anything like that. That has everything to do with that is a Joe Biden loss. You can directly attribute the losses of Stellantis and Honda now to the Biden administration, who made promises. Remember, they wanted like half of the auto industry to be electric by this time. Something insane. By the year 2030, more than 50% of the vehicles. California was trying to do that. California continuing to screw itself. California continues to not only try to get all these electric vehicles on the road, while at the same time taking nuclear plants offline. That's why. So you already have rolling brownouts across California. If it gets above 80 degrees, they're in a world of hurt in California, because once the air conditioners come on, there's no ability for lights and or electric vehicles. So they don't know what they're going to do in California. But these politicians who sold everybody this bill of goods, you have to, I almost say it this way. If there's a D next to their name, they're lying. An R, they might be lying. I might even say they're probably lying. If it's a D next to their name, though, they are, that should be D for definite. The D means definitely lying. You see a politician with the letter D, definitely lying to you. Honda had to learn the hard way today about that. So sorry, Honda. All right, we'll get into some more of this breaking news with what's going on in the Strait and what's going on with Xi in China and other stories as well. This is the Conservative Circus, well, at least the fill-in part. I'm Kelly Nash, in for James T. Harris on 550 KFYI, 790 KNST.
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14: Crash activity, State Route 51. We're dealing with a southbound collision approaching Indian School. Then on the northbound side, you've got one as well approaching Shea Boulevard. Watch for a stalled vehicle on the 60 eastbound near Val Vista. And a crash has restricted State Route 347 northbound near Casablanca Road. If you have a traffic tip, call 602-374-6300.
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2: From the Whitfield Nursery's Weather Center.
3: Today, hot with plenty of sunshine. We're looking at a high near 100, then tonight dropping down to a low near 73. 99 for your Friday and breezy and 101 on Saturday. I'm Wendy Swanson, 550 KFYI.
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6: My name's Kelly Nash. Hope you're having a great start to your day. It's going to be a hot one out there. My gosh, I'm coming to you from South Carolina, filling in for James T. Harris. And I see you're going to be up near 100 or so. So that's a bit warm for my taste. In the meantime, I'm looking over here at the iHeartRadio app. And yes, we do have the Riley Gaines podcast. I wanted to make sure I said that before I... or check that out before I went and said it. Yes, Riley Gaines has a podcast, and it's on the iHeartRadio app. And I guess yesterday she had a guy on named Xavier DeRosso. Yeah, that sounds about right. Xavier DeRosso, age 29. And he says he was part of the Black Lives Matter movement. And once I started looking at the conservative side of the argument, I started realizing, oh, wait, socialism has never worked. Like ever. And BLM has always been a scam. And the Democratic Party has always been the party of racism and violence. And I just would been drinking the Kool-Aid most of my life. This was the indoctrination that they put on me from the time I was a little kid. But after George Floyd's death, I started seeing people exploiting that movement so much. And I started realizing how performative a lot of the activism is. And it was like these white Antifa members saying that they're stealing all these shoes and TVs in the names of justice for reparations. And it's like there's so many layers of why this just isn't making any more sense to me. I thought, wow, it's weird that there's so many people demonizing all the cops. So he goes on to say, with some growth and maturity, I recognize there's a huge difference between being individualized and circumstantial racism as opposed to systemic racism. There is no systemic racism that I can see in America. Well, isn't that some growth? Good for him. Good for him. Now, can we find out how he was able to make his way from lunacy to sanity and then try to implement that for the rest of them? I mean, it's one of those things where you know as soon as you start talking to somebody, they're not listening to reason. You can like show them the videos or this is not what you think it is. Here's what it really is. And they will not accept it. They will not. Nope. Not for me. Not going to listen to you. I don't know who this guy is, Xavier DeRosso, or what he does now, but good for him. I'm glad he was on the Riley Gaines podcast yesterday on the iHeartRadio app so you can hear more of his account as to why he believes BLM is or has always been a scam. I think a lot of conservatives kind of exposed that early on, that it was really founded by some Marxists who were trying to destroy the nuclear family. that was their number one thing. Black Lives Matter is just a catchy name. Hard to say you're against Black Lives Mattering. It's like when Trump said the Save America Act. I want it to be called the Save America Act because it's very tough for people to come out and go, I don't want to save America. I don't want to save America. So how you name it is important. But I'm glad to see that this guy had some growth. That's fantastic. All right, where am I at on time? I got a couple of minutes left. You know, talking about performative, if you weren't around for it, because I'm trying to remember when this happened, the name always comes off. She pops into my mind a lot when I start thinking about performative. Rachel Dalzell. Do you remember her? She was the lady who got herself elected as the head of like some community NAACP branch. But she was white. But she was the first person that I can recall saying, but I identify as a black woman. And so she was like, you know, she did whatever she could to make people think she was black, although she had two white parents. And then anyway, she's back in the news today. So Rachel Dalzell, she says that after the whole scandal with the NAACP, I kind of lost touch with her, I guess. She went on to become an OnlyFans model, which seems an odd segue in life. But now, I guess not an odd segue from being an OnlyFans model to what she's going to be now. She's got 300 hours of training in to become a sex coach. I've never even heard of this. Do they stand there with like a whistle like my coach used to do? Pick up the pace. Let's go. What are you doing? I don't know what to say. Why does she need 300 hours of training for this? She says she's almost certified. So she's very excited about that. And ironically, she says, I'm trying to help you discover yourself. She doesn't know what color she is. She does not know. She still identifies as a black woman. She's just been kicked out of the black culture. But she herself still identifies as black and will soon be identifying as a sex coach. So just some bizarre notations here as we look at the world of news and some entertainment at the same time. We'll get to the latest on what's going on with Trump and Xi over there in China. And is there any more stuff happening in the Strait of Hormuz? We talked about the tanker that was seized by the Iranians, allegedly, and what happened. They sunk another boat as well. It's getting a little crazy over there. We'll get you up to date on all that and more. I am taking a break. I thought for a minute I was wrong there. No, I am taking a break. Okay, this is Kelly Nash filling in for James T. Harris on the Conservative Circus, 550 KFYI, 790 KNST.
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3: A new development in a case of theft. From the 550 KFYI Newsroom, I'm Wendy Swanson. An unusual twist in connection with the theft of a $4,000 bottle of cognac from an upscale Tempe restaurant. Police now say the woman who turned herself in Tuesday is not the same woman that's seen in surveillance video taking the alcohol. The couple dined at 333 near Scottsdale Road and Loop 202 a week ago Monday. Video caught the woman stuffing the bottle of Louis XIII in her purse. Tempe police are now trying to sort it all out, but they say the woman is no longer a suspect. President Trump will meet with Chinese President Xi Jinping again later tonight. Yesterday, when the two leaders were together, she talked about the importance of the U.S.-China relationship and said the world would be better served with the two countries as partners rather than rivals. The transition at Davis-Monthan Air Force Base in Tucson from an A-10 Warthog base into a premier special operations and electronic warfare hub is on track. That's the word from Air Force Lieutenant General Michael Conley during a Senate subcommittee hearing on Capitol Hill. Conley talked about the new aircraft that will be coming to Davis-Monthan.
16: We will get our first OA-1K delivered out there later this fall. Our first two operational OA-1K squadrons will be at Davis-Monthan.
3: The mission shift is expected to bring about 1,300 new military personnel and their families to Arizona. A look at your money. The Dow is up 375 points. Let's take a look at the drive with 550 KFYI traffic.
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18: 60 headed westbound, dealing with a crash near Gilbert Road. They're going to be off on the right shoulder. Then the 51 southbound, dealing with a collision approaching Indian School. That one's going to be off right. We also are dealing with a wreck on State Route 347 northbound near Casablanca Road, and there are restrictions. If you have a traffic tip, call 602-374-6300.
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22: Today, our forecast, high temperature around 100 degrees. So still above average, but overall better than a few days ago. Sunshine, dry conditions, still a touch breezy in the afternoon, and a low temperature tonight of 72.
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24: Ladies and gentlemen, children of all ages, welcome to the Conservative Circus with James T. Harris.
6: All right, this is Kelly Nash filling in for James T. today on the Conservative Circus. And if you're anything like me, you're fascinated by what in the world is going on in California and, in particular, Los Angeles. You know, it seemed like to the rest of us on the outside, looking at LA, we would just automatically default to whoever the craziest liberal was. That's who they would elect, right? And that might, in fact, still be the case. I mean, there is some people talking that if they were to replace Karen Bass with the, what's that other lady's name, Rahman? If Rahman is to win, that would be the equivalent of Chicago when they replaced Lori Lightfoot with Brandon. It was a step up in lunacy, a step down as far as quality. That's what some people are saying. And right now, Rahman is the front runner. However, a close second is a guy named Spencer Pratt. Now, Spencer Pratt, if you've been following this, I don't know how to explain it. He's not MAGA, although he does have some Trumpian type of tendencies. He He's big on using stuff like he was talking about the golden era of Los Angeles is about to begin, or the golden age of LA can resume, or something to that extent. So he can talk in that language, but he's just an everyday guy who's very, very upset about the way things have been going in Los Angeles, most specifically because of how he's been treated. And he's one of those people who lost his home in the fires, has not been able to rebuild. All of the red tape that California has put in place makes it impossible for him to rebuild his home. So he just, you know, he said, I kept begging for help from the politicians. I wasn't getting any. So I decided to run. Now he's had some really good commercials. And one of them, or maybe more than one of them, is kind of focused on the fact that where his house was is now a Gulfstream trailer. And he says, this is where I live. This is where my house was, or something to that extent. Well, as he continues to climb in the polls, they say in the last debate, he was the clear-cut winner, according to 80% of the people who watched it. You know, 80% of the people who watched it weren't Republicans, and 80% of the people who watched it didn't want him to win. But he was the winner, according to the polls, according to 80% of the people who saw the last mayoral debate. So they're coming after him now. They're coming after him. And TMZ, which has gotten more involved with politics as of late, TMZ has certainly stuck their nose into what used to just be kind of gossip about entertainment and stuff, is really getting more and more involved. They were all over that Eric Swalwell case. They're all over him right now. And they thought they had a little bit of a gotcha story, I think, yesterday. And they were saying that he's actually living at the Beverly Hills Hilton. He's not living in that, not the Beverly Hills Hilton, the Hotel Bel Air is where he's living. So they had him, I mean, I don't know if he called in or how this worked out, but this was Spencer Pratt yesterday trying to set the record straight with TMZ about where he actually lives. Oh, it's not ringing a fire. We got to get it to fire.
0: That is where I live. That's where Karen Bass, Mayor Bass, burned down my house. That is where I will live until I have a new house. The Airstream is a temporary facility. A hotel is a temporary facility. Where my kids are in Santa Barbara right now is a temporary housing. This is where I live, as this is where they burned my house down. So this semantics or the nuance of this is the consequences of their failed leadership. And again, I don't live at the Hotel Bel Air. I don't live in the Airstream. I don't live in the Santa Barbara. I don't have a house. They burned it down. That is why I got into this race, because of these people that will burn your house down and act like it's no problem. So this idea that anyone's like, oh, he's at a hotel. I'm at a hotel because these psychopaths are messaging me every day they're going to kill me because Nithya Raman is calling me a fascist because I don't want people to have their kids next to drug addicts at the park or stepping in human poop when you get your matcha. I have common sense. That's not fascism.
6: Well, there is a... I think Spencer Pratt has got a big future in politics if he wants one. I really do. I think that he's very well-spoken. He's likable enough. He's not... I mean, from what I'm told, I didn't used to watch The Hills. That was the show he was on. He played a bad guy on that show, is what I'm told. Kind of an evil little fella, but I find him likable enough, and he seems to connect with people. And, you know, the fact that you got TMZ gunning for you now, we've outed him. He's not living in the Airstream. He's actually living over at the Hotel Bel Air. I thought he handled that perfectly. I'm not living anywhere. Wherever I'm at, it's temporary because I don't have a house. And I think there's this push whenever somebody becomes a person of the people. They want that person of the people to be poor. Donald Trump is a person of the people, and he is not poor. And everybody knows that. Everybody knows that Donald Trump is, there's arguments over the semantics. Is he a billionaire? Is he only worth $900 million? Whatever. It doesn't really matter. He's in a stratosphere of wealth that 99% of us will never see. And yet he connects with us, even though he doesn't do the same things that we do. I mean, One of my favorite moments for Trump was in the 2016 campaign. He ended up going to North Dakota to some sort of biker rally. And I know it's a big famous one. I should remember the name of it, but I'm not into the motorcycle culture. Anyway, Trump shows up. And imagine if it was any other politician, Mitt Romney, Nancy Pelosi, whomever, they would have shown up, you know, in blue jeans, biker boots, trying to fit in. I'm one of you. I'm just like you. You guys didn't know I liked riding a Harley on the weekends. Oh, that's one of my favorite things. Trump shows up in a limousine wearing a suit, like the ones he always wears with the tie, the red tie hanging down past the, you know, the belt buckle. And then he gets up there and he says something to the extent of, you know, I don't really like motorcycles, but you do. And so that's wonderful. I'm happy for you. I need your vote. We're trying to make America great again. No pretense, no fakeness. That's what drives people nuts, is the fakeness of these politicians to try to fit in with your lifestyle. We all have different lifestyles. We're not all the same. There's no, you can't, you know, I live in South Carolina. Nancy Mace likes to talk about the fact that she was a Waffle House waitress. She was a Waffle House waitress for like 6 weeks. Donald Trump almost spent more time working at McDonald's. He definitely spent more time working at McDonald's than Kamala Harris. He almost spent more time working at McDonald's than Nancy Mace. You're not a Waffle House waitress. That's not who you are. You don't identify with that. You can still identify with the waitress. You can identify with the people who that's their main source of income. But that's not who you are. So stop pretending. Be authentic. Be real. Spencer Pratt is real. At least from what I can tell. He hasn't really been exposed to me too much other than a couple of debates and a couple of commercials and maybe a few interviews that I've seen with him. But from what I can tell, I like him. And I think that that's the blueprint for other Americans who want to run for office. And I think it would work on the left or the right. I mean, look at that kid. What is he, 40 years old, 41 years old? The guy up in Maine, Graham Plattner. Now, I understand that there are some big bucks behind Graham Plattner. For whatever reason, the Democrat Party decided they wanted this guy. And Graham Plattner is going to make a run to try to take out, Murkowski's seat up there? And he's already taken out the Maine governor who is running against him. And he's got everything should be against him. I mean, this is the guy who has a literal Nazi tattoo. This is a guy who went on, you know, message boards and talked about rape victims most often should blame themselves for dressing the way they dressed or behaving the way they did or getting as drunk as they got. When you start saying blame the rape victims for the rape, that usually would be traditionally the end of any campaign. But also when Donald Trump said, you know, John McCain's not a war hero. I like my war heroes who don't get caught. That would have ended any campaign before Donald Trump's. How he survived that, it's just amazing. Really is amazing. And we're now in a new era of politics where you can have either a mistake or a past or a whatever, and you can still move forward if people think that you're a straight shooter. And I think that that's what Spencer Pratt is. I like Spencer Pratt. I have now invested $50 into the Spencer Pratt campaign. I look at myself as a donor because I bought one of his hats. I don't have it yet. If Spencer Pratt's listening on the iHeartRadio app, get me my hat. I spent $50 and you promised me a free hat. So they're cool hats. I would love to see, oh my gosh. And then start talking about the governor's race out there. Are you kidding me? Two of the front runners are Republicans, and this is a jungle primary. They're talking about we got to scrap the jungle primaries now. We've got to redo the whole thing. We got to make it the way we have one Democrat versus a Republican, because there's still that chance that Chad Bianco and Steve Hilton are going to be the 1-2, and then it's a guarantee for a Republican to win the governorship. I love seeing the chaos that California's in right now. This is amazing. So Pratt for mayor, and I don't really care if it's Bianco or Hilton for the governor. Either way, a Republican governor and a Republican mayor, and maybe people would start moving back to California. Nah, they got too much work to do still. All right, This is Kelly Nash. I'm having fun filling in for James T. Harris. Hope your morning's getting started on the right foot. 550 KFYI, 790 KNST.
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13: 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It's a graphic representation of how close humanity is to self-inflicted disaster.
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13: 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We're now less than 2 minutes away from midnight. The furthest away it was from midnight was 1991, after the Soviet Union dissolved. It was all the way back from 17 minutes to midnight.
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6: Christopher Cross, Run Like the Wind. All right. We're running. You never know what you're going to hear on this show, by the way. This is Kelly Nash filling in for James T. Harris and the Conservative Circus. I certainly did not wake up expecting to talk about Rachel Dalzell in any way. And yet, here we are. Break number two about Rachel Dalzell. We're not going to do a full break on her. But for those of you who did not hear earlier, she is the lady who back in, I looked it up, it was 2015, she was the head of an NAACP chapter, and then it was discovered she was faking. She was not actually black. She was a pure Caucasian who just tried to darken her skin, had her hair styled in a black fashion, trying to pass as a black person. And that was quite the scandal at the time. She's now on the verge, according to the Daily Mail, on the verge of becoming a certified sex coach. That's something I didn't know that America needed, was coaches for that. I thought that was kind of an instinctual thing, but apparently she'll get in there with you and show you what you're doing right and wrong. But she just needs a couple more hours for the certification. But then I just hear from Aaron, who was listening. Yes, she was in the news about a month ago. And I'm happy to hear nothing serious. But she did have a cancer scare. According to her Instagram story, she underwent surgery to remove a melanoma and vowed to no longer lay out in the sun, calling it a tough but grounding reminder of what years of sun, and then she put in parentheses, and a childhood in a family that didn't believe in sunscreen can do over time. And then she's gone on to say she's now drinking her tan. I am learning so much. I didn't know we had sex coaches in America, and I didn't know that you could drink a tan. It's some sort of drops that you put into your water or something. They have carotene in them, and it's a way for your skin to get darker, according to her. I don't know. Is she a certified tanning expert? Do I trust her on this one? I don't know. And I also didn't know, as I go a little deeper, she was a school teacher for a little while. And she's changed her name. I am learning so much about this woman. This is ridiculous. I don't want to know this much about Rachel Dalzell. I'm getting off Dalzell right now. Let me turn over to Ruben Gallego. For those of you who don't think that big, powerful politicians give in to pressure, let me remind you of the words of Senator Ruben Gallego, who in October, I think it was, of 2025, was asked about that government shutdown. Are you willing to give up your pay like you're asking these people to do? Quote, I'm not wealthy and I have three kids. I would basically be missing mortgage payments and child support, so it's not feasible. Not gonna happen. Remember, now his own staff was not getting paid, who make, I would imagine, substantially less than he does. But he was not in a position to do it. Not going to do it. Not going to happen. Ruben Gallego, not going to let that happen. Well, as you may have been noticing the last few days, the senator from Louisiana, John Kennedy, whenever I say that, I feel like I got to say the guy from Louisiana, not the dead president. John Kennedy, the senator from Louisiana, has been pushing a bill, which, according to my breaking news sources, was just unanimously approved in the Senate today. Unless Ruben Gallego was not there, that means he voted for this. The bipartisan support for the measure comes at a time when federal closures have become longer and more frequent, frustrating lawmakers who say there should be punishment for those in Congress who fail to pass its most basic legislative duty, which is to keep the government open. Under this new resolution, all senators' pay will be withheld by the Secretary of the Senate whenever a government shutdown affects one or more agencies, and that money will then be released once the funding is restored. This is literally what happens to all the TSA agents, and it used to be the flight people, everybody. They all had their money, and some people would say, well, they're going to get the money back eventually. Well, that's fine. But I don't have a cushion where I can live for 8 weeks without getting paid. Most people would say that. But Ruben Gallego better start storing up his money, because if you want to make a statement and shut down the government in the future, you're going to have to pay the price. Like John Kennedy said, this is about putting our money where our mouth is. It's real easy to shut the government down when you're still getting paid. It becomes a lot harder when you have to go home and explain to your spouse, ooh, my $175,000 a year job, that's on hold right now, although I still have to go to work. That makes it a lot tougher. Now, if I want to be cynical, I'll say, but then they've always got the lobbyists. Maybe I could do a little something for you here. Front you a little bit of money, no interest loans. You could do a little something for me on this bill. Is that how it's going to work in the future? I would not be shocked. And I think you might get some receptive ears in Washington. The swamp is ready to do business. So this could just be a big grandstanding thing, in other words. And you know what? That's the sad reality. I think most Americans, at first, when they hear this news, that this morning the senators unanimously approved the resolution to withhold their own pay during government shutdowns. They said, yes, this is great news. And then they thought about it for 60 seconds or maybe a little bit longer.

0: that was a billionaire's house that he was staying in. That guy, so bizarre, he got arrested this week. And they let him out on like a $300,000 bond. I just saw this story yesterday. Because he was trying to intimidate a witness. They didn't say in what case. But then you dig a little further. It's kind of like the Dalzell thing. You dig a little, you scratch it a little deeper, scratch a little more. You find out he's engaged to get married to a former penthouse pet. What? Then you dig a little deeper. And she has been accused and arrested after numerous wealthy men said that she lured them into a hotel room. And then after the loving was gone, they were asleep. Now, I don't know if they went to sleep because of the good loving or if they went to sleep because she put a little something-something in the drink or whatever, but they were asleep, and then they said they woke up to find out their jewelry and their money and all that was gone. So there's like six guys who've brought those. They don't know each other. So now she's got to wear a bracelet or an anklet. She's not allowed out of the state, and she wants to go to Israel to get married to this billionaire. And so possibly, if you try to put two and two together, maybe he was trying to intimidate one of those guys, like, hey, you better recant that story on my soon-to-be wife. And he called the cops on him and got him arrested. Very odd going-ons. The Democrats make some very strange people. Anyway, I got to take a break. This is Kelly Nash filling in for James T. Harris, having some fun on 550 KFYI 790 KNST.
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2: Construction is scheduled to begin tomorrow on a major West Valley Freeway interchange project. Workers will be at I-10 and the Loop 101 Agua Fria Freeway transitions over the weekend to begin improvements that include a new HOV ramp. Drivers should plan for lane closures there this weekend. Vice President J.D. Vance is set to be in Maine today to talk about the Trump administration's effort to combat fraud. He'll be speaking at Bangor International Airport to highlight some recent cases in Maine. The crackdown has an emphasis on state social services programs. Arizona is slated to get several events with the parent company of the UFC and WWE. The Arizona Sports and Events Alliance announced a deal with TKO Group Holdings for the Valley to host seven events over the next 3 years. TKO didn't mention when the events would take place, but noted it would be some of their most high-profile programming. A new ranking places the U.S. 33rd when it comes to health. The U.S. News and World Report says challenges related to public health outcomes, social cohesion, and public safety pull down the country's overall standing. The rankings factor in life expectancy, mortality, and health care. And now here's a check of
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0: I'm Jamie Petras, music and culture writer. 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
6: On the night before Halloween in 1975, 15-year-old Martha Moxley was murdered in the Tony Bellhaven neighborhood of Greenwich, Connecticut. She was rich and beautiful and loved by all who knew her. For decades, despite intense media scrutiny, police failed to make an arrest. In 2000, 25 years after Martha's murder, her one-time neighbor, Michael Skakel, was arrested. He'd been 15, like her, at the time of the crime. He was also a cousin of the Kennedys.
7: A teenage neighbor and friend of Martha Moxley.
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6: The Kennedy connection is the reason that most people know about this case, or at least think they know about it. I watched the news. I read the articles. Of course Michael Skakel killed his next-door neighbor Martha Moxley. He beat her to death with a golf club. I knew it. And if you followed the case like I did, I bet you knew it too. My name is Andrew Goldman. I've been a journalist for 30 years. I got involved in this case in 2015. But here's the thing. Once this story got its hooks in me, it wouldn't let me go. From NBC News Studios, Dead Certain, The Martha Moxley Murder is a podcast series that I believe will finally provide a full, true, authoritative account of the Martha Moxley case.
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20: there. This is Kelly Nash. Having some fun this morning filling in for James T. Harris and the Conservative Circus on 550 KFYI, 790 KNST, and all across the Fruited Plains on the totally free iHeartRadio app. In the Fruited Plains, there's not a lot of fruit up there, but it is part of the country. Maine still looks miserably cold. As I look at the protesters here on Channel 13 WGME, what is that, like the voice of Bangor? They have the protests. Now, it's probably because Maine is a pretty sparsely populated area. I'm guessing, because I don't think they're in the double digits with the protests for J.D. Vance. It looks like there's 9 people there and 2 signs. Somehow they were able to get 2 Iranian flags up there. Why would you bring an Iranian flag? What message are you trying to send? Anyway, that's how they do it up in Maine. The 2 signs, by the way, one says some cuts don't heal. And I guess that's some sort of, oh, you know what that is? I'll get to that in a second. I just figured it out. The other one is no kings, no felons. And I'll point out, I begged you people. I have a nighttime radio show that you can hear on the iHeartRadio app if you happen to tune in to WSC or WVOC down here in South Carolina. Any of these radio shows, you can hear them all throughout the country on the iHeartRadio app. I begged the people, you know, King's protesters, get out there and will you give King Charles the business? I didn't see one protester. Nary a protester showed up for King Charles when you had an actual king here. But they're back with their no kings, no felons sign for J.D. Vance. J.D. Vance wouldn't even be the king, would he? He would be what, like a prince or something? I'm not sure. I don't follow the hierarchy of the royals well enough to understand what role J.D. Vance would play. But he wouldn't be the king either. Anyway, he's up in Maine because he wants to let them know you're about to get screwed. And you're getting screwed because your state will not comply with federal law. There's 6 states that he's targeting, or that I should say the Trump administration is targeting because of the Medicaid programs and the rampant fraud that they have, and they're not addressing the issues. And as J.D. Vance announced yesterday in this scenario, he pointed out there are blue states, there's red states that have fraud. Like he says, I'm from Ohio, a red state, and we are working with Ohio to fix the fraud right now. But Maryland, very blue state, we are working with them to fix the fraud. They are excited to get the money out of the fraudsters' hands and into the people who need it most. That's what the point of the programs was to help people in need. But not in Maine. Maine will not comply. They will not help. So you're on the verge of losing the funding, at least the federal funding, for your Medicaid programs. So I'm guessing that's what her sign means. Some cuts don't heal, that if you don't fund the Medicaid, that the people are going to get sick and die. I would point out, all you got to do is tell your governor, who just lost, by the way, just lost the bid to become the senator, to the guy with the Nazi tattoo. He's going to be the Democrat nominee who goes up against Susan Collins. And again, as we talk about weirdos, Susan Collins not going to be at the J.D. Vance thing. Doesn't want to be seen there. That's our Republican. But as I was looking for the latest on Maine regarding that, I put into X, Maine, and the first thing that came up was posted 2 hours ago from Breitbart. Has very little to do with Maine, by the way, but I find this very interesting. The guy, Justin Pearson from Tennessee, who you probably saw, the guy with the afro who was screaming and doing all that stuff as they were voting to change the redistricting. This was him on the local news, and they say, listen to him. This is him chanting outside and then him inside, how different his voice is.
21: In Shelby County, Fayette County, McNary County, Williamson County, making 15, 16, 17 counties. It don't matter. Yeah.
1: So you aren't just going to be campaigning in Shelby County or in District 9, the former District 9. So what is your strategy now as you follow along this new District 9?
2: Absolutely. 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I mean, one of the favorite compliments that I get from our current campaign
20: is
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20: 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I'm going to retweet that one. If you want to see it, it's at Kelly Nash Radio. I'm having fun filling in for James T. Harris. Hope you're enjoying your morning with 550 KFYI 790 KNST.
22: 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Rodney Glassman, the Trump conservative who will defeat Chris Mays and end her political lawfare. Experienced, tough, conservative. Rodney Glassman for Attorney General.
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3: Today, hot with plenty of sunshine. We're looking at a high near 100, then tonight dropping down to a low near 73. 99 for your Friday and breezy in 101 on Saturday. I'm Wendy Swanson, 550 KFYI.
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20: I'm just sitting here a little bit stunned over these protesters in Maine. Do they know what they're protesting as J.D. Vance arrives to talk about the fact that they're not taking fraud seriously in their state and they may end up losing some of their Medicaid funding? In Maine specifically, $45.6 million that was supposed to go to help parents or families with autistic children, severely autistic children, that was stolen. And your governor doesn't want to help with that. So you're helping the fraudsters hurt families who have kids with autism. That's what you're protesting for. You Democrats are insane. You're also going to have the same problem in Minnesota. Minnesota, the Feeding Our Future thing, that was such a disaster. Hundreds of millions of dollars, non-compliance with just about everything. So far, Minnesota's lost $259 million being withheld per quarter. And up to $2 billion is going to come out because you're giving it to the fraudsters. California's the big dog, $1.3 billion deferred yesterday. And what they're saying is, look at your home care services. You're being robbed blind on this. Well, not just the state with, what do they call it, Medi-Cal or whatever, that's being robbed blind, but so is the federal taxpayer. So you and I and everybody else who puts into this big pot of money to try to help people in America, first off, citizens, you know what I'm saying? We're trying to help our own here. You're giving it to non-citizens, and in many instances, people who don't have any problems at all. Their biggest problem is a gambling problem or something like that. They just take the money and they waste it. They buy luxury cars and alcohol and go on exotic trips. The Democrats need to wake up and get on the right side of this issue. I mean, fraud is bad for everybody. All right. I've said my piece this morning. We'll be back tomorrow. My name's Kelly Nash. Hope you enjoy the rest of your day on 550 KFYI or 790 KNST.

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1: 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Coming up next, the news with Mike Slater.
2: Thank you, Bill. It is Thursday, May 14th, 2026. Here's what's happening today in America. A Beijing welcome, WASH confirmed, anti-task force in action, and a national jubilee. It's all coming up. Then Bill's going to be here with your message of the day. But first, China has rolled out the red carpet in Beijing. The president was greeted by the Chinese Vice President Han Zheng and also the Chinese ambassador to America. Han attended President Trump's second inauguration just a couple months ago, becoming the most senior Chinese official to attend an American presidential inauguration. Trump's visit to Beijing is the first by an American president in 9 years. The last president to do it was him in 2017. In addition to a full military honor guard and band, the reception ceremony featured about 300 Chinese students waving communist Chinese and American flags. The Senate voted yesterday to confirm the new chairman of the Federal Reserve, Kevin Warsh. Warsh can now replace the outgoing Jerome Powell when his term ends tomorrow. It was a 54-45 vote. He comes at an interesting moment as inflation is above the Fed's 2% target, but the president pressured the last chairman of the Fed to lower rates. Kevin Hassett is the director of the White House's National Economic Council. He said he believes the markets are relieved that Warsh is, quote, going to help lower interest rates over time. The vice president held a press conference with the anti-fraud task force that he is leading. The task force recently shut down 800 fraudulent hospices in L.A. alone, suspending $1.4 billion in fraudulent payments. Vance warned Wednesday that states could lose federal funding if they fail to aggressively pursue Medicaid fraud. He said, we are sending letters that will require the states to show that they are effectively and aggressively prosecuting Medicaid fraud in their states. Vance said Ohio, a red state, and Maryland, a blue state, have been good examples of states they've been working with that are taking, quote, fraud seriously. The governor of Ohio issued a press release yesterday as well, announcing a series of new measures that Ohio's taking to crack down on suspected fraud, including a six-month moratorium on new home health care and hospice providers enrolled on Medicaid. The Trump administration is hosting an all-day prayer event on the National Mall on Sunday. It's called Rededicate 250, National Jubilee of Prayer, Praise, and Thanksgiving, part of our 250th anniversary of celebrations. 9 hours and dozens of Christian speakers, some politicians as well, Pete Hegseth, Marco Rubio, Speaker of the House Mike Johnson, among many others. The executive director of 250 said, we are focusing on our heritage as a Judeo-Christian nation. Gates open at 9 a.m. The event ends at 6 p.m. I'm Mike Slater from youtube.com/@politicsbyfaith. Bill O'Reilly has your message of the day. Next.
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3: Time now for the O'Reilly Update Message of the Day. On this Thursday, a new Atlas poll spotlights Secretary of State Marco Rubio as being 15 points ahead of Vice President Vance with likely Republican voters for the 2028 election. That's not surprising. Rubio presents himself well, is articulate enough to explain problems like Pope Leo. He comes across as smart and non-threatening. Mr. Vance has been a good soldier for President Trump, but he has been identified as favoring a few extremists. Also, he reportedly opposed the Iranian action, losing him credibility with the president, whose endorsement GOP candidates will avidly seek in 2028. If Marco Rubio decides to run, he will capture many Hispanic voters, which Republicans badly need. So the Secretary of State is in a good position. If the primary were held tomorrow, I believe he would win. On the other side, Democrats are without much leadership. High prices for consumers are keeping the Dems afloat. That situation could turn around fast, but even if it doesn't, Marco Rubio has to be considered the favorite in the race for president in 2028. The man President Trump once called Little Marco has entered the big time. I'm Bill O'Reilly. I approve the message by writing it. You can reach me, Bill at BillO'Reilly.com, Bill at BillO'Reilly.com, name in town if you wish to opine. Let's go to the mail. We got Gino. Are there any practical or economic reasons the Chinese want Taiwan? It's all emotion. So it completes Mao Zedong's vision of a united China under the communist regime. Practical reason? They don't need it. It's emotion. Robert Quinn, Wilmington, North Carolina. Hey, Bill. You mentioned in yesterday's broadcast the U.S. trying to suspend federal gas taxes, and you believe President Trump will have the support of both parties. I respectfully disagree. Democrats in blue states will do everything in their power not to let this happen. Then they'll get hammered. That would be a gift to President Trump if the Democrats objected to a suspension of the federal gas tax. I mean, that would be amazingly self-destructive. You might be right, Robert, but I'd be shocked. Tom Murzynski, longtime viewer, Trump voter. I have to disagree with your statement about Congress controlling all of the excessive spending. Congress did not vote for the war, nor were they given a chance to vote. That is true. It's not a bad point. The War Powers Act, Congress did not approve the expenditure, which is about, I don't know, $50 million now? It'll go much higher. All right. Want you to get our hat. I'm wearing this hat up in Boston because I'm doing a Revolutionary War thing up there that you'll see. It's a special. I'm going to wear the hat because it's supposed to be a deluge tomorrow. So if you see me walking around with a 250 American hat, know you can get it on BillO'Reilly.com. 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
3: Now the O'Reilly Update brings you something you might not know. 78 years ago today, the United Nations formally established Israel as a sovereign country. For thousands of years, different religions, races, ethnic groups have battled for control of the Holy Land. Here is the story behind the world's only Jewish state. According to the Old Testament, the deity promised the region to his people, the Jews. In Genesis, God tells Abraham, quote, "This whole land I will give you as an everlasting possession to you and your descendants," unquote. Archaeological evidence shows Jews residing in the region as early as the Bronze Age. The land was then conquered by the Assyrians, Babylonians, Persians, Greeks, and eventually the Romans. In 635 AD, the Muslim army, under the command of the father-in-law to the Prophet Muhammad, conquered Jerusalem. For the next few centuries, the Middle East underwent a forced conversion to Islam. Nearly all Christians and Jews were expelled or murdered. Beginning in the 11th century, European Christians launched a series of crusades to free the Holy Land. They were not successful. The Ottoman Empire assumed control until World War I. After the conflict, the League of Nations ceded that territory to Great Britain. And under British law, thousands of Jews returned to the Middle East. Following the Second World War, the UN adopted Resolution 181. The proposal partitioned Palestine into two separate states, one Jewish, the other Arab. The Palestinians rejected the plan. The nation of Israel was formally established on May 14th, 1948, admitted to the UN as a full member 1 year later. And here's something else you might not know. Jerusalem remains the most fought after place on earth. Since its founding, the city has been completely destroyed 3 times, attacked by foreign armies 76 times, captured 44 times. Back in a moment. 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I am Bill O'Reilly. 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

0: time it may occur. And again, to your point, that's the, if you want to go to one thing to be concerned about, to me, by far, that is the number one thing to be concerned about in the country right now. If you were worried about the economy collapsing, if you're worried about what could happen in a larger global landscape, it would be that. 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
1: Speaking truth and having fun. Clay Travis and Buck Sexton. Your chance to win $1,000 is coming up after the news at the top of the hour on 550 KFYI.
2: Superintendent candidates debate. From the 550 KFYI newsroom, I'm Wendy Swanson. Two Democrats hoping to take the seat of Arizona schools chief debated last night. Brett Newby and Teresa Leyba Ruiz are in the running for Arizona State Superintendent of Public Instruction. The two candidates touched on a number of topics, including teacher pay. Leyba Ruiz says that starts with teacher appreciation.
3: Many teachers feel vilified, they feel overworked and underappreciated. And the first thing I will do is bring back this respect to this noble profession.
2: Meantime, Newby says teachers need more resources in the classroom. On the Republican side, Tom Horn and Kimberly Yee will square off tonight at 6 p.m. Vice President J.D. Vance says American taxpayers have been getting fleeced by fraud in the federal government for decades. He traveled to Maine today to talk about the Trump administration's effort to combat fraud.
4: When the President of the United States said, J.D., we have got a fraud problem and I want you to tackle it, I was so proud and so happy to be able to do it.
2: Vance said fraud impacts multiple victims, including taxpayers, doctors, and patients. The Vice President called it a defrauding of the American taxpayer. A fallen officer from the East Valley has been recognized in Washington, D.C. Apache Junction police officer Gabriel Facio's name was added to the wall of the National Law Enforcement Officers Memorial. Each year, hundreds of names of officers killed in the line of duty are engraved on the walls of that memorial. Facio was gunned down during a traffic stop in June of last year. Now, a look at your money. The Dow is up 346 points. From the Weather Center, here's Fox 10's Crystal Ortiz.
5: Today, our forecast, high temperature around 100 degrees. So still above average, but overall better than a few days ago. Sunshine, dry conditions, still a touch breezy in the afternoon, and a low temperature tonight of 72.
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2: A new measles case in the Valley. From the 550 KFYI Newsroom, I'm Wendy Swanson. Health officials are confirming another case of measles in Maricopa County. The health department said yesterday the new case is linked to a previously known case that's local, meaning they were likely exposed to the illness in the county. The advisory came with three new possible exposure sites, including Arizona Athletic Grounds, Pecan Lake Entertainment, and Club Dance Recital. All three are located in the East Valley, specifically Mesa and Queen Creek. This is the 15th confirmed case in Maricopa County this year. The Senate has unanimously approved a resolution that withholds their pay while a government shutdown is underway. It will take effect after the midterms later this year. The legislation doesn't need to be approved by the House or President Trump. It's a move that may give lawmakers a powerful incentive not to shutter federal departments over funding disputes in future years. Some renters could be entitled to some restitution. 550 KFYI's Matt Mattinson explains.
3: Arizona Attorney General Chris Mays announced that multiple settlements have been reached with Graystar. The rental property giant was accused of charging junk fees to its tenants and agreed to pay $23 million to the Federal Trade Commission. Mays' office says around $1.5 million is headed to the Grand Canyon State. Those who lived in the Julia Apartments in Mesa or Ivana Gilbert between January 1st, 2023 and the beginning of this year could be eligible for restitution. Claims can be filed on the Attorney General's website.
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4: Today, our forecast, high temperature around 100 degrees. So, still above average, but overall better than a few days ago. Sunshine, dry conditions, still a touch breezy in the afternoon, and a low temperature tonight of 72.
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0: Welcome back in here to Clay and Buck. Tom in Virginia wants to chat with us about Clay's Kamala analysis. Tom, what's going on?
1: Well, as soon as she starts the campaign, her numbers are going to drop. She didn't get any votes the first time she ran.
2: I'm not saying she's going to win the presidency, although I am nervous that that could happen. Black women are not going to not vote for Kamala. Unless they can find another candidate that has appeal to black women, which I don't think there's going to be one. Wes Moore is a disaster. He just said he was fine with his 14-year-old getting his penis chopped off. Yeah, good luck with that.

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2: There's another confirmed measles case in the Valley. From the 550 KFYI newsroom, I'm Matt Mattinson. The Maricopa County Department of Public Health says the case is linked to a confirmed local case which has no travel or known source of exposure. The department has also added three new locations where there could possibly be more exposures. There are the Arizona Athletic Grounds in Mesa between May 5th and May 7th, Pecan Lake Entertainment in Queen Creek on May 6th, and Club Dance Recital in Queen Creek on May 8th. Vice President J.D. Vance says American taxpayers have been getting fleeced by fraud in the federal government for decades. He traveled to Maine on Thursday to talk about the Trump administration's effort to combat fraud.
3: When the President of the United States said, J.D., we've got a fraud problem, and I want you to tackle it, I was so proud and so happy to be able to do it.
2: Vance said fraud impacts multiple victims, including taxpayers, doctors, and patients. Earlier this week, Vance said it appears mainly blue states are not taking fraud seriously. The vice president called it a defrauding of the American taxpayer and a violation of trust. Some renters could be entitled to some restitution. Arizona Attorney General Chris Mays announced that multiple settlements have been reached with Graystar. The rental property giant was accused of charging junk fees to its tenants and agreed to pay $23 million to the Federal Trade Commission. Mays's office says around $1.5 million is headed to the Grand Canyon State. Those who lived in the Julia Apartments in Mesa or Ivana Gilbert between January 1st, 2023 and the beginning of this year could be eligible for restitution. Claims can be filed on the Attorney General's website. Now a look at your money. The Dow is currently up 404 points. From the Weather Center, here's Fox 10's Crystal Ortiz.
4: Today, our forecast, high temperature around 100 degrees. So still above average, but overall better than a few days ago. Sunshine, dry conditions, still a touch breezy in the afternoon, and a low temperature tonight of 72.
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11: What's the doomsday clock, Josh?
12: So the doomsday clock is a metaphorical clock that is overseen by the Bulletin of Atomic Scientists. It's a graphic representation of how close humanity is to self-inflicted disaster.
11: They moved the second hand on the clock forward to 89 seconds to midnight, which means it's the closest that clock has ever been to midnight since they started.
12: In 1947, when the U.S. and Russia were starting the Cold War, it was 7 minutes to midnight. We're now less than 2 minutes away from midnight. The furthest away it was from midnight was 1991, after the Soviet Union dissolved. It was all the way back from 17 minutes to midnight.
11: I think it's a valuable thing because it just raises awareness every year with people. Just another thing to kind of say, hey, like, we're not headed in the right direction as humanity goes.
12: All these things that have been developing for a while have been accelerated because of the threat multiplier of misinformation and disinformation and conspiracy theories.
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6: Hey, it's Mark Simone here for Sean Hannity. I got the easy part. Just do the show here in the beautiful studios in New York while Sean is halfway around the world. He's in China with the president and reporting back, getting all kinds of exclusive interviews. We'll hear some of them a little later in the show. It's a long trip over there. It's like 6,000 hours to get there. It's 3 days in China. It's not a lot of fun over there. And then it's like a million hours to come back. Now, you might be a little upset because the president has not tweeted, has not truth socialed, done nothing online for a couple of days. That's because when you go to China, you can't take your phone. You can't take your computer. The surveillance there is brutal. Not only total surveillance, they will embed stuff in your phone that you can never find or never, ever get out. So president had to leave everything here. Sean, too. You can't bring your phone. You can't bring any device. You have to get a special burner phone that you'll throw away as soon as you leave. So because of that, he can't truth social. He can't do any of that. I guess that's good. Take a break for a few days. Lots of meetings. I knew Donald Trump. He lived right down there, right a block from where we're sitting right now. His office was a block from there. He was in New York. He was having fun. And now look what he's got. You got to fly to China. Would you like to meet with Xi for 2 hours? It doesn't sound like a lot of fun to me. Apparently it went well. Depends what you read. New York Times, tensions mount. It's all about how bad everybody says it went very well. In fact, you know, the best signs sometimes are these body language experts, and they got this body language expert to go over exactly how it looked. And she's a real good body language expert, because she's the one the government uses to testify in trials. And she analyzed all the footage of Trump greeting Xi, Trump walking with Xi, all this. She said, clearly Trump is king of the jungle, not the least bit intimidated. You can tell by all the body language that they both respect each other. No intimidation. Trump feels the power. You can tell by the way he walks. She says it's like a peacock, like a lion, showing his power. He's walking in a straight walk, a military walk. And Trump, very friendly. You know, it's a very formal thing when you meet Xi, but she says Trump is patting him on the back, which she says is a power move, but also an affectionate move. And at some point, you see Xi pat him on the back as well, indicating there's a great connection, an affection between these two guys. The opposite of other presidents. You know, when Obama went, they wouldn't even bring out the stairs for the plane. He had to go down at the back entrance of Air Force One, down the little baby stairs. It was pretty embarrassing. And you can always tell the way you gauge what you're greeting is by who's sent to greet you. And with Obama, with Biden, it was somebody in the government, some government protocol, somebody. With Trump, it was the vice president of China. Now, Xi never does this himself. So the highest thing they could give you is the vice president of China, all the top ministers, officials. They had red carpet, literally a red carpet. They had military band. They had those 200 kids waving the flag. It was pretty impressive. And the meeting went well. There were tense moments, and there should be. Tense about Iran. Tense about Taiwan. Now, a couple of things have come out of it. The word was that China was going to start selling weapons to Iran, shoulder-fired missiles, other things. They would do it through a third country. But now, you can never trust China to live up to any agreement. But apparently, they agreed not to sell the weapons to Iran. They did pretty well on most things. Now, everybody, every major cabinet official is on the trip. So Hegseth meets with his counterpart in China. Besant meets with his counterpart in China. And again, it doesn't sound like a fun... Linda, would you like to have to meet with the foreign minister in China for 2 hours?
5: Are you coming with me?
6: No, I don't want
5: to. I think if you and I went together, we'd have a good time.
6: I don't think so.
5: I think we'd have some interesting conversations.
6: Again, I don't know why he wanted this job. He was having fun here in New York. I watch him now every day. You know, he's meeting with the president of Peru for 3 hours. What the heck would you say to the president of Peru for 3 hours? If you were somewhere and somebody sat him down next to you, this is the president of Peru, talk to him. What would you talk to him about?
5: I think he's having some pretty good conversation. I mean,
6: well, listen, obviously I'm crazy and he's not. He enjoys this. He loves this. And all these guys, Steve Witkoff, Jared, they love this. They love meeting with the president of Finland. What the heck would you say to the president of Finland? What would you talk to him about?
5: You see that Xi went down the line and shook the hands of so many of our cabinet members?
6: Yeah.
5: Pretty big deal.
6: Yeah. Unlike with Biden. Biden did not get that kind of treatment. Eric Trump is on the trip. Now, think about this. He brings his son, Eric, who's an international businessman. The guy is building skyscrapers all over the world. He's running a massive business all over the world. Joe Biden brings Hunter with him. A crack addict. Doesn't work.
5: He's an artist, okay?
6: No, not at the time. He had not yet started that fake painting career. No, at the time he was just a crack addict with no job of any kind. And obviously Eric, you wouldn't believe where they're building these Trump Towers. There's one in Dubai. There's one. A couple of them are going up in countries I never even heard of. I had to look them up. So obviously he's looking to do this in China. So it's a good business opportunity. Now, this is, and she must appreciate this. Here's a guy who will build spectacular skyscrapers for him. And, with Biden, he brings his crack addict son who's, and Biden says, you know, he just started a hedge fund. He'd like you to invest. A crack addict who knows nothing about a hedge fund. So it's a whole different trip. Now, there were some problems. There was, apparently a White House staffer got trampled by Chinese reporters. A Secret Service agent was kept out of some event. There was a big clash over that. Now, here's another problem, although I don't mind this one. American journalists were prevented from joining the presidential motorcade. Yeah, it's not so bad. These fake news people deserve it. Dust-ups with the Chinese. Americans are all upset. Part of the officials to keep a tight hold on their American guests dictate coverage of a global news event. U.S. reporters were subject to strict controls, including limited access to bathrooms and the confiscation of water bottles. It's like 85 degrees there. No water, no bathroom. I think we should bring that system here. I think we should use that in this country. Do that to these reporters. No water bottles allowed. And then when the president departed the meeting, reporters tried to follow, and they were blocked. And I bet the president liked that, too. I don't think he minded that at all. They had the big state dinner, beautiful, magnificent. You see the tables, the chairs, the stuff on the tables, the those big things, the covers on the food. It was quite impressive. What was the menu? See, I don't think Donald Trump was too thrilled about this. Beef ribs, yeah, roast duck, and tiramisu. Now, that's not Donald Trump. Donald Trump is a cheeseburger, french fries, chocolate cake. No tiramisu. What else did they have? Well, they had lobster in tomato soup, stewed seasonal vegetables. I don't think Donald Trump has ever heard the words seasonal vegetables. It's not for him. Slow-cooked salmon in mustard sauce, pan-fried pork bun, and in what was described as a trumpet shell-shaped pastry. Doesn't sound so great. Now, the other good thing is President Trump did a 10-minute toast, and it was pretty impressive. Not just an ad-lib toast, but it was a really, really well-written toast. Apparently went through the whole history of Chinese-American relations and brought up all this stuff. You know, you may not realize it was Chinese workers that laid the railroad tracks back in America that connected the Atlantic and Pacific. It was American travelers to China millions of years ago that helped spread literacy. and modern medicine. So he went through the whole thing. President Theodore Roosevelt, who provided the funds to build President Xi's alma mater. So it was a great 10-minute toast. And at the end, he announced they've agreed President Xi will visit the White House September 24th. So it's a great relationship. He's coming September 24th. Now, I guarantee you, he's going to get some real food for once. President Trump will have cheeseburgers, french fries, and that great chocolate cake that he has. Hey, even at the state dinner, they had these Chinese musicians play. And at some point, they played YMCA for the president. Now, it's just instrumental, and it's a Chinese, like a very formal, a bunch of musicians playing it. Trump revealed earlier that the First Lady hates YMCA, hates when he dances to it, can't stand to see it. That's okay when he does it. Now, they did say, again, China never sticks to any agreements, but they did say that China's agreed to help, that they would actually love to help between the U.S. and Iran. Again, they committed to not sending any weapons. Now, you got to remember, Straits of Hormuz closed doesn't really affect us. We don't need any oil. We don't get oil from the Straits of Hormuz. We get nothing from it. China gets 50% of its oil out of the Strait of Hormuz. So it's hurting them. Not so much right now because they have tremendous oil reserves, but that's not going to last that long. So they will need, desperately need it, reopened. They're also talking about them buying oil from America, which has never happened before. It's a little tricky, though, because if you look on a map, Iran is pretty close to one side of China, very close. So it's easy to ship it. For us to do it from the West Coast, it's a little tough. Believe it or not, we don't have enough oil on the West Coast because all those environmentalists blocked the building of pipelines for all these years. So we don't have the pipelines to get enough oil out to California. That's one reason they're paying $7 a gallon, because they block the pipelines from coming there and bring them the oil that they need. So anyway, we've got a lot to get to today. Linda, you've been very quiet. What's going on? You okay?
5: Listen, you're on a roll, brother. I mean, you know, when the man is in his moment, who am I to interrupt?
6: Yeah, that means she's doing something.
5: No. Do you want to know what I was doing? I'm sending Jason. Please. That's beneath me, all right? I'm sending Jason a copy of the Chinese band playing YMCA as President Trump disembarked from Air Force One. Because they actually have video of it. And it, when you first hear it, you're like, is this YMCA? Because it's so formal.
6: Oh.
5: But it's pretty funny.
6: And we can play it on the air?
5: Yes, we can.
6: Oh, don't go away. We'll get to it coming up. Mark Simone here for Sean Hannity. Now, Sean's in big exclusive interviews while there. We'll play some of them a little later. Hey, make sure you follow me on Instagram. They took away like hundreds of my followers.
5: What?
6: They said they were bots.
5: No, they're not.
6: Maybe they're
5: just New Yorkers with attitude. It's the same thing.
6: We need them replaced. Follow me on Instagram, Mark Simone NYC at Instagram. And make sure you go to Hannity.com. Lots of good stuff up there. We'll take some calls. 1-800-941-SEAN is the number. Back in a moment.
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Now, normally you can hear me on our big flagship station, WOR, here in New York, or you can get my podcast on iHeart. And the trip to China has been going so well. If you're the New York Times, how do you attack it? What do you do? Well, look at this headline about the summit that shows pictures of all the meetings, all the New York Times. Where are the women at the Trump-Xi summit? How come all these business leaders are men? I don't know. I mean, they happen to be men. You know, no president has more women in higher positions than Donald Trump. You go to, it's his whole history, his whole life. Trump Organization, more women in power than any other company in America. You know, when he built Trump Tower, that's 1985, a woman was the project manager. That was unheard of in construction in 1985. It's going very well. And they really went out of their way to, they knew about YMCA. They knew he loved that song. So at the state dinner, they had the very formal Chinese musicians play YMCA. Let's listen to it. Sounds like a college football.

0: so loved it if he did the Trump dance. Honestly, it would have been so great.
1: I gotta be honest, if they started playing this, I don't know if I'd recognize it.
0: It took a minute, for sure.
1: Oh, now you recognize it.

0: Yeah, it's getting better. It's getting better. Yeah, I don't know. If they had released that back then, it never would have been a hit.
1: I like it. I think it's fun. It's like a Big Ten game. I think it's really cool.
0: Yeah, it sounds like the Ohio State marching band at a football game. It's okay.
1: So if you look, I just texted you because you hadn't seen this story, but Brett Baer, who does special report at 6 o'clock, also on the Fox News channel, was out doing his reporting on the streets and with his crew. And he was talking about how it's a surveillance state. There's cameras everywhere. And literally his guy got ticketed while standing there because he was 2 minutes in the wrong spot.
0: He got ticketed by a drone, right?
1: Yes.
0: Hey, remind me to talk about this later. Drone tickets, that's coming. And speed cameras, you know, they got them in the cities.
1: They are here.
0: Speed cameras are about to go on the highways. That is not right. You'll have to go 55. It's terrible. Hey, back in a moment. More.

0: and I-10 starts Friday night and will result in closures on the southbound 101 in that area until Monday. The project as a whole is expected to take about 3 years to complete. ADOT spokesperson Doug Nitzel tells Fox 10 that Cardinals fans should expect restrictions during football season.
1: But eventually, you're going to have HOV lanes that allow you access northbound or southbound from the 101. Again, that's going to be additional capacity, for example, on a Cardinals Sunday for traffic to be able to go between Loop 101 and I-10.
0: The road work is aimed to add an elevated bridge for a new HOV lane between the two freeways, among other improvements. Arizona Democratic Senator Mark Kelly says big changes that are coming to Davis-Monthan Air Force Base in Tucson are on track. During a Senate Armed Services Subcommittee hearing, Kelly had the chance to question Air Force Lieutenant General Michael Conley, who provided the answers that Kelly was looking for.
2: As far as Davis-Monthan, we have already planted some seed corn out there with our personnel to build it out next summer. Our wing commander will take command of the wing out at Davis-Monthan.
0: Davis-Monthan is transitioning into a premier special operations and electronic warfare hub. The final A-10 Warthog unit is scheduled to depart in the fall of this year, making way for new aircraft, which will transform the base into a power projection wing focusing on strike, surveillance, and mobility. Border Patrol Chief Mike Banks is resigning from his role, telling Fox News it's just time. Banks has served in the position since the start of President Trump's second term last year. He previously retired from the Border Patrol in 2023 after disagreeing with then-President Biden's immigration policies. Now a look at your money at the closing bell. The Dow gained 370 points to 50,063. This is News Talk 550 KFYI, guaranteed human.
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6: Tonight, our forecast low drops to 72 degrees, a mild start to our Friday morning. In the afternoon, we'll warm to a high of 99, still above normal for this time of year, but a nice day with sunny, dry conditions, and we'll keep it that way over the weekend.
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5: Hey, welcome back. Mark Simone here for Sean Hannity. Now, make sure you watch Hannity tonight, 9 o'clock on the Fox News Channel. Big exclusive interview with President Trump after the summit. It's the president for about an hour talking about it, so don't miss it tonight at 9 o'clock on Hannity. We'll play a clip or two in a moment. But right now, let's talk to the China expert, Gordon Chang, author of Plan Red, China's Project to Destroy America. Nobody knows this stuff better. Gordon Chang, how you doing?
6: I'm fine, Mark, and thank you so much.
5: Hey, and I've talked to people that have been in these China negotiations in the past, and they say no matter what China agrees to, they will never stick to it. Is that true?
6: That's true. And it's unfortunate. You know, and we've seen this in a number of different cases. So, for instance, in the past, the January 2020 Phase 1 trade deal, where China agreed to specific purchases of U.S. agricultural and manufactured products, really easy to comply with, and they completely failed. Also, Boeing's. They have agreed in summits with presidents to buy Boeing's, and then afterwards cancel the orders. So this is going to be a challenge for President Trump, but Trump is Trump, and I think that he is going to be able to force the Chinese to do things. So we'll have to see, of course, but I'm optimistic that Trump can get the Chinese to comply.
5: But what is the Chinese thinking on that? We'll just agree to everything and just never do it. What's the strategy there?
6: The strategy is deception. This is going to the heart of Chinese strategy for millennia. And they feel that they can say one thing and people will agree to it. They also, there's a certain amount of arrogance because they believe that they're at the center of the world and that everybody else has to pay homage to them. So they believe that they don't have to comply with their words. And it's just a historical carryover from a very long period. Xi Jinping is also arrogant. He's arrogant beyond belief. Matter of fact, today, he insulted President Trump in his face in those public comments by referring to something, an ancient Greek theory about a rising power meeting a declining ruling power. In other words, he was saying, President Trump, you're the leader of a declining power. I don't really have to deal with you.
5: Now, we all have this illusion that these Chinese are the most brilliant. These Chinese leaders are so brilliant. They've got a 200-year strategy. They're light years ahead. Is there any truth to that?
6: If we go back to the millennial period, yeah, they did think long term. But Xi Jinping has been making some very short term decisions recently. You know, people say an American president thinks in 2 or 4 year increments of time. Well, Xi Jinping, he thinks, I think, daily because he has an election daily. He's very happy if he wakes up alive. So this is a point where the U.S., I think, is a leader who thinks in longer-term increments. Because President Trump, he did something, you know, by dealing with Iran that his predecessors just kicked the can down the road. Trump said, no, I'm going to do something that's important for the American people, even if it's unpopular.
5: Now, the other illusion, or I guess the narrative, is that these Chinese leaders are evil. They're like James Bond villains. They're plotting to destroy us. Is that true?
6: Yes.
5: Oh.
6: Not in the way, for instance, like Dr. No.
5: Yeah.
6: But they do believe that their system depends upon the destruction of the United States. They do not believe that they can coexist if the United States exists. And it's basically because they run a very insecure system that's very top-down. They survive on coercion. And they are worried about the inspirational impact of America's values and form of governance on the Chinese people. So they do not believe that their Communist Party can survive a world in which the United States exists.
5: Wow. But don't they want the United States to be consumers, to spend a fortune on Chinese products?
6: Well, they would. Of course, they want people to buy stuff, but they want other communists to buy stuff. And they tolerate us. And, you know, they understand, yes, in the short term, maybe they want Americans to buy stuff from them this month, but they don't believe long term that that's the case. And we have seen them in public talk about the destruction of the United States. This is not only permitted, but it's encouraged narrative. And that tells us that we've got a problem because we're not really focusing on it, but we can see what the Chinese are saying and doing.
5: So we're talking to Gordon Chang. Do they respect a smooth-talking, diplomatic, a very formal Barack Obama type, or a blunt, tough Donald Trump type?
6: I think that they respect more a blunt person. And also Trump is unpredictable, so they do want to give him a wide berth. They know how to deal with tough American presidents, and they know how to deal with weak American presidents. They don't know how to deal with presidents that they can't psych out in advance, and is somebody that they can't psych out.
5: Hey, let's take a listen to Cut 4, Sean Hannity interviewing the president after the summit. Take a listen to Cut 4.
7: President Xi would like to see a deal, man. He would like to see a deal, man. And he did offer, he said, if I can be of any help at all, I would like to be of help.
8: Because, he did say that.
7: Yeah, he did say that. And look, anybody that buys that much oil has obviously got some kind of a relationship with him. But he said, I would love to be a help. If I can be of any help whatsoever, he'd like to see the Hormuz Strait open. He said, if I can be of any help whatsoever, I would like to help.
5: Now, Gordon Chang, is he really dying to help us with Iran?
6: I don't think so. Iran has a nuclear weapons program because of China, which supplied materials, equipment, technology, either directly or both directly and indirectly. And so that's the reason why we've got a war in the first place. You know, does Xi Jinping want the Strait of Hormuz open? Absolutely. He needs the oil from not only Iran, but from Saudi Arabia and the other Gulf states. So, yes, he wants the Strait open. But I don't know if that's in our interest until Iran surrenders its missile and ballistic and its nuke programs.
5: Hmm. And what's the idea here, that China uses Iran as a weapon against us, just like Iran uses Hezbollah? Is that the same thing?
6: Yes. Iran is a Chinese proxy. The mullahs don't think they're a proxy for anybody, but when you look at the relationship, China has used Iran to disrupt the Middle East to obtain Chinese objectives. And we see the same thing in other places where China works through other states and works through terrorist actors to achieve its goals. Huh. Yes, Iran is a proxy.
5: And now what about Taiwan? That seems to be a big sticking point here. They absolutely want to take Taiwan, right?
6: Well, Xi Jinping does because he has based his legitimacy on annexing Taiwan. Others probably don't think the same way, or at least to the same degree. But for us, Taiwan is absolutely critical to our defense. So this is going to be a contest where there is no compromise.
5: And how do you think this is all going to work out? Does China really have any influence? Can they tell Iran to open the strait for us, and will Iran do it?
6: I think that they can put a lot of pressure on Iran that over a course of time would force the mullahs to open up, or the IRGC to open up the strait. Because China, if it withdrew its support, Iran would be in a very, very, the leadership would be in a very, very difficult place.
5: And bringing all these business leaders, the CEO of Apple, of Boeing, of all, what does that mean for China? Do they appreciate that?
6: I think that they would like to exploit foreign companies more. Xi Jinping is driving foreign companies out of China. He's been doing this for about a decade, but especially he intensified his campaign in spring of 2023. So I think President Trump should be trying to reduce the vulnerabilities of our companies to China, not increasing them by having CEOs go to Beijing.
5: Yeah. So you're the China expert. Would you say that this president has the best relationship of anybody with China, all the way back to Nixon?
6: What a great question. Probably George H.W. Bush had the best relationship because he actually gave Beijing what it needed at a critical moment, which was right after the Tiananmen massacre. This is not a good chapter in American foreign policy, but the Chinese absolutely loved George H.W. Bush.
5: Yeah. All right. So now, how safe is the president? Some people are worried about his safety in China. Being I hear all the people worried that he might get poisoned. He might get this. He's safe there, isn't he?
6: I think he's safe. The Chinese have been have done some things to American diplomats which we would have thought inconceivable. So, for instance, they use sonic weapons on the diplomats in the Guangzhou consulate in 2018-2019. But I don't think that they would target an American president visiting the Capitol. That's a little bit too far for them. But at some point, I think we've got to start thinking in very different ways about the Chinese leaders, because they're exhibiting some very brazen behavior.
5: Yeah. Now, what about the surveillance? If nobody can bring a phone or a computer over there because they'll embed stuff in it. How bad is that?
6: Yeah, that's really bad. China runs a near total or total surveillance state. They'll take capture of your phone and any electronic device. So that's why the U.S. government and companies advise people not to bring their electronic devices into the country.
5: Hmm. And what about Brett Baer is doing a report for Fox, and he's walking the wrong way on the street, or the car is parked in the wrong place. Apparently, there's surveillance cameras, there's drone cameras. He's immediately ticketed. Why are they so crazy about that stuff?
6: Well, because they're scared of their own people. They do run that state. And Brett Baer said his driver parked in the wrong place, and within 2 minutes on his phone, the driver got a ticket. That's how efficient the Chinese surveillance state is. So they do run the world's most sophisticated coercive state.
5: Yeah. But if they're so sophisticated, don't they realize that that's a reporter, Fox News, don't worry about it. It's not a threat to them.
6: Well, the Chinese have threatened the employees of American media companies. So New York Times reporters have been getting a really rough time. Washington Post, CNN, I mean, everybody's had a hard time.
5: Right. Well, that part we don't mind, but leave Brett Baer alone. Hey, well, Gordon Chang, great stuff. His book is Plan Red, China's Project to Destroy America. Just tell us, though, that project will not be successful.
6: It won't be successful because we're the United States. We're a far stronger society. And when we Americans understand the danger, nobody can touch us.
5: All right. Well, good work, and thanks. We'll talk again soon. Thanks for being with us.
6: Thanks, Mark.
5: All right. Take care. Hey, who would want to go to this country? You can't bring your phone. You can't bring your, it's like a 18-hour plane ride without your phone, without your computer. You say, why does Trump bring 400 people with him? Because he got to have something to do without his phone. You imagine that? No phone, no. Anyway, we'll take a break. Hey, we'll take some calls next. 1-800-941-SHAWN is the number. Don't forget to watch Hannity tonight. You'll see the exclusive interview with President Trump, 9 o'clock tonight on the Fox News Channel.

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16: Welcome back. It's Mark Simone here for Sean Hannity. She's in China right now traveling with the president. Big exclusive interview with the president will air tonight on Hannity on the Fox News Channel. The number is 1-800-941-SEAN, but you want me to give the real number.
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16: okay,
17: 26.
16: But for 20 years on this show, 25 years I've been filling in, I'm used to 1-800-941-SEAN. 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
17: I'm spicing it up today. It happens.
16: All right. Let's take some calls. Let's go to Frank in Colorado. Frank, how you doing?
18: Hi, Mark. I got a simple question. Iran's friends with China, Russia, North Korea. Why didn't they just buy their nukes from these countries? Why didn't China just give it to them?
16: Well, China doesn't give out nukes. Nobody gives out nukes. Nobody sells nukes. But I don't think they care if Iran really has a nuke. I think, as Gordon Chang explained, they like Iran because it does terrible things to us, terrible things to Israel. It funds Hezbollah, the Houthis. It screws up the Middle East. And that's what China likes.
18: Nuke.
16: Is what? Say it again.
18: And they don't want Iran to get a nuke.
16: Yeah, I don't think they care either way. And if Iran got a nuke, it'd be an Iranian nuke, which is not exactly state-of-the-art nuclear weapon. It'd be a slap-together Iranian nuclear weapon. But thanks for calling. Let's go to Scott in Georgia. Scott, how you doing?
19: Hey, Mark. How are you doing?
16: Good.
19: You're refreshing. I thought Sean Hannity was going to be on, and I hate to say it, I was going to turn it off.
16: Hey, what kind of thing is that to say?
19: Yeah, my question is if the scenario happened to where we open the straits, Europe, they started taking care of the rest of Iranian military or anything like that, and it got to the point to where us or someone was to arm the people of Iran.
16: I hear music. You better get to the question.
19: Okay, yeah. Do you think China would try to arm the rest of the regime in Iran?
16: Oh, okay. Well, thank you. That's a great question. I'm not sure what it is, but did you figure out that question? That's a long question. You sounded very smart asking it, but I still can't figure out what it actually means. Hey, we're coming back in the next hour. We got a lot of great stuff. And we'll hear Sean with an exclusive interview with Marco Rubio coming up.
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25: A heads up for Valley drivers from the 550 KFYI Newsroom. I'm Brad Siegel. A major freeway project gets underway this weekend in the West Valley. The Arizona Department of Transportation says construction to expand the freeway interchange connecting Loop 101 and I-10 starts tomorrow night. That will cause closures on southbound 101 in that area until Monday. ADOT spokesman Doug Nitzel tells Fox 10 it will take about 3 years to complete.
26: For this weekend, with the southbound closure of Loop 101 in between Indian School Road and I-10, crews are going to be removing the top layer of asphalt from along Loop 101, because that's part of the project where we're going to improve the pavement surface along Loop 101 itself.
25: The roadwork will add an elevated bridge for a new HOV lane between the two freeways, among other improvements. ADOT says the project costs about $192 million. A fallen officer from the Far East Valley has been recognized in Washington. Apache Junction Police Officer Gabriel Facio's name was added to the wall of the National Law Enforcement Officers Memorial. Each year, hundreds of names of officers killed in the line of duty are engraved on the walls of that memorial, recognizing the sacrifice they made for their communities. The 38th annual candlelight vigil was held last night on the National Mall. Officer Facio was gunned down during a traffic stop in June of last year. 3 Kansas residents who were exposed to the Andes Hanta virus are being monitored at the University of Kansas Hospital. Correspondent Maggie Vespa reports that state health officials say they had contact with someone who had been on board the MV Hondius.
27: Officials say the trio were not on the ship themselves, adding the encounter happened abroad. They're not saying whether the 3 are exhibiting symptoms, but stress there are no confirmed cases in Kansas, adding the risk to the general public from the Andes virus remains extremely low.
25: Meanwhile, in Nebraska, 16 Americans evacuated from the cruise ship remain under observation, including an Arizona resident. President Trump is meeting with Chinese leader Xi Jinping again later tonight. When the two were together yesterday, Xi talked about the importance of the U.S.-China relationship, saying the world would be better served with the two countries as partners rather than rivals. Taking a look at your money at the closing bell, the Dow up 370 points, 550 KFYI News Time 202, now 550 KFYI Traffic.
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1: Hey, it's Mark Simone here for Sean Hannity. Normally, I'm on our big flagship station, WOR, here in New York, or on the iHeart app, and here I am sitting in this beautiful studio high atop Manhattan, overlooking. Look at the beautiful view of Manhattan, while Sean is in China. 84 hours to get there, 900 hours to get back. And it's 3 days in China. It's a lot of work. But a lot is coming from him. He's got a big exclusive interview with President Trump. You'll see it tonight, 9 o'clock on the Fox News channel. I'll play a clip or two in a second. But right now, let's talk to Carol Roth, who is a New York Times best-selling author a couple of times. And her book is You Will Own Nothing. She's a recovering investment banker. Let's talk about the business aspects of the president's trip to China. Carol Roth, how you doing?
2: I'm doing fantastic. Always a good day when I get a chat with you, Mark.
1: Oh, thanks. So, hey, we're listening to this Mom Donnie at the opening, and he's talking about how this is terrible. There are so many people living under the poverty line in Manhattan. Didn't Democrats run Manhattan, the mayor, city council, governor, state legislature, entirely Democrats for 12 years? Shouldn't they blame themselves for this?
2: They absolutely should, and it's the same thing here in Chicago where I'm located, where I don't think that we've had a Republican as mayor, you know, any time in modern history. And unfortunately, they don't want to take responsibility for the ridiculous policies that continue to drive out the creators of jobs, the creators of value, the creators of the tax base, the people who give to philanthropic causes. They drive them away, and then they take their big tax burden and continue to shift it onto the middle and working class, make the poor poorer, and then, you know, as the arsonist who stands by as the house is burning down goes, oh, I'm going to help put out the fire that it caused. It's absolutely unbelievable.
1: Yeah. So the president took a lot of business leaders to China, trying to do all kinds of business. And let's take a listen to Cut 6. This is Sean talking to the president.
3: What does he want from the U.S.?
4: A lot of things. We talked about a lot of things. Too many things to discuss, but a lot of things. We had a very good meeting, but we want things from them. One thing he agreed to today is going to order 200 jets. That's a big thing. Boeing. 200 big ones. That's a lot of jobs. It's a lot. Boeing wanted 150. He got 200. I think it was a commitment. I mean, you know, sort of like a statement, but I think it was a commitment.
1: Now, Carol Roth, you think he's going to really buy 200 jets from Boeing?
2: Well, all I have to say, Mark, is I know that this has been a good trip because the Chinese military serenaded Trump with YMCA.
1: Yeah.
2: So, you know, if they're pulling out the big guns in the YMCA, there must be some good commerce that's going on. And, you know, whether they come through with the orders or not, you know, that remains to be seen. But what is so savvy by President Trump is normally you'd have a president bring some diplomats and some politicians. And those people, you know, they can say things, but they can't really get the business done. By bringing business leaders, they can actually try to shake hands on a deal or try to bring up specific points about the business. So it gives me a lot more confidence that this is coming with the Boeing CEO in the room than it would be with a bunch of politicians sitting around the table.
1: Yeah, you know who's responsible? Henry Kissinger, because when Trump first was running for president, nobody took him seriously, but Henry Kissinger did. And in their first meeting, Kissinger told him, don't bring those foreign policy State Department idiots with their briefing books. Don't let them do anything. Do it yourself. Don't listen to them. So it was great advice. And you would say it's a successful trip so far, wouldn't you?
2: Yeah, as I said, you know, the YMCA tells me everything I need to know. But you know, there was a lot going on in the background here. You have the AI wars. We have the, you know, fight over the hoarding of rare earth elements. We have, you know, tariffs and trade. And so I think just the step of bringing business leaders who want to have access to China, business leaders that I know China respects greatly and wants to figure out a way to do business in a way that's beneficial to both countries. The fact that they are all sitting around one-on-one having these discussions, and based on the things that we're hearing coming out, it does sound like it's successful. Obviously, there's a lot more that needs to be done, but in the process of negotiations and normalizing relations, this is a first step. And so just, a brilliant move all around by bringing this fantastic delegation to bear.
1: Yeah. Hey, I'm looking at your Twitter. The U.S. dollar has lost 30% of its purchasing power in the last 6 years. Is that true?
2: It is true. It's, we have printed, over, I think it's the last 60 years, a very large percentage of the money that's ever been created. So it would go to reason, without huge productivity gains, that if you print that money and you don't have the increase in productivity, that the dollar is going to, lose its value. And, everyone's a little bit to blame here. Obviously, Pelosi and Schumer during COVID pushed through that huge package, which President Trump did sign off on in his first term. And then Biden got into office, and instead of normalizing things, he wanted to put his name on Biden bucks. So he gave away money and printed more money. Instead of normalizing the deficit and, putting us into what would have been a recession, he papered over it with more government spending and higher deficits. And so now we're running deficits to GDP that you would normally see during the war or during a major recession, during a time of expansion, and that still has not yet been normalized. And unfortunately, we don't have a lot of political will in Congress to rein things in either. This is why one of the things that I always tell people who follow me is to, you want to stay with a diversified portfolio. You want to make sure you have exposure to those assets that are going to be inflated, like the stock market, like housing. But it's also great to have things like precious metals in your portfolio that can act as a hedge and an anchor as the dollar continues to lose what we consider purchasing power.
1: Wow. Hey, Carol Roth, you also tweeted this book. Phil Magnus wrote a book called The Best of Karl Marx. What the? It looks like a big, thick book, is it?
2: Yeah, so my question when I saw a book called The Best of Karl Marx was it empty? There's nothing that Karl Marx has ever said that would indicate it's the best of. So that seems like a big zero blank notepad to me. But it is really scary, and you're seeing it, in your city there, Mark, with Mamdani and AOC and all of their ilk, we do have this resurgence of socialists and communists and people who sympathize with very tight central planning and government control and seizing means of productions and opening grocery stores and the like, and they're so decoupled from reality. And we go back to what we were talking about before with people becoming poorer. When you're decoupled from economic reality, when you don't realize what incentives and disincentives do as they flow throughout the economy, you end up doing something that sounds great in theory, but ends up being very destructive and damaging. And there is this huge resurgence, which is, in a sense, a surprise that it came back so quickly, because we thought we had that quashed. We had a good showing. We had people coming out saying we want economic common sense. People across parties voted for Trump. And now you have these socialists and communists who are like the cockroaches that just won't go away no matter how many you quash. You can't get rid of them. They just keep multiplying. And so we have to keep saying the same things over and over again that, socialism and communism have never, ever worked. They've left people in misery. They've left people starving and dead. And it is never going to work.
1: Yeah. Well, one thing about Democrats, they never follow the science. Like, we've run the socialism experiment 10 million times. It's failed every time. So that's the science that we know, and they don't follow the science. You think there's an end to this cycle of crazy woke left-wing? Is it starting to turn around? It looks like it might be in Britain. And what about Pratt in L.A. all of a sudden surging? What do you think?
2: Yeah, well, I think that people who have some iota of common sense understand that things need to change, and that in order for something to change, you have to do things differently than the way that it's been done in the past. And we're seeing that with the Spencer Pratt, you know, rising up as, you know, a viable candidate for mayor in L.A. We saw that in an op-ed a few days ago in the Wall Street Journal, where Howard Schultz, the founder of Starbucks, who started, you know, this huge business in Seattle, you know, was going up against the mayor of Seattle, who basically said bye-bye to all the billionaires and businesses, and basically is, you know, ushering them out of the city, along with their dollars and the jobs. And I think that there is a good contingent of people who understand this, but there are still a lot of people who are completely decoupled from reality, and they will listen. They're desperate. You know, the economy is working for some people. It's not working for others. And as that hasn't been fixed, the desperate people will listen to anything and believe in anything because they don't have very much to lose. In some cases, they don't have anything to lose. And when people become desperate, they listen to stupid things. Plus, as you know, there's a lot of people in on the grift, right? There are a lot of people with their hands in the pockets of taxpayers through NGOs and, you know, teachers unions and whatnot. And so those people don't want to lose their stronghold. But I'm hoping that common sense prevails. I'm hoping we can address waste, fraud, and abuse. I'm hoping that we can expose it all. But, you know, technology may change, Mark, but human nature is undefeated. And I think that's the one thing we can count on.
1: Well, Carol Roth, great talking to you. You can get her best-selling books, New York Times best-selling books. Get the book, You Will Own Nothing. And Carol Roth, follow her on Twitter. And thanks for being with us.
2: Always a pleasure.
1: All right, take care. Hey, we'll take some calls in a minute. 1-800-941-SEAN is the number. I know, give out the whole number. 1-800-941-7326. 1-800-941-7326. It's Mark Simone here for Sean Hannity. Don't forget to watch Hannity tonight. Big special exclusive interview, 1 hour with Donald Trump talking about the summit. Back in a moment.
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0: 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And Mark Simone here for Sean. We'll take some calls. 1-800-941-7326. 1-800-941-7326. Hey, you see, Tiger Woods is back from rehab. He got permission to go overseas, go to Europe to get rehab. He chose Switzerland, and he's been there a month. Can you get cured in a month?
1: I have not heard about this, actually. Is this a true story?
0: Oh, yeah. Yeah, he asked permission to do this rehab overseas. He was in Switzerland. He landed last night back 1 month. Can you get total rehab in 1 month?
1: No, he's been suffering for a gajillion years.
2: Who drove him back from the airport? I just want to know.
0: Well, yeah. So he flew back, private jet. He was seen coming back. Now, he also lost a big court battle. Prosecutors wanted his pharmacy records, his prescription records. He was blocking that. I don't know why. I don't know what could be in there, but they... court ruled in the prosecutor's favor. They will have full access to his prescription records. Now, one of the things they may be looking for, they kind of know what medications he was on, but they're going to look for what the pharmacy, you know, when you get a prescription, they give you the bottle and it has all these warnings on it. So they're going to look at what the warnings are, because many of these medications would have said...
1: I disagree. What? That's not what they're looking for.
0: Well, it could be, because the warnings would say, do not drive under this medication. Do not drive, so they'll use that against him. What do you think they're looking for?
1: I think they're looking for the doctor shop. They're looking for the doctors that are getting paid for the scripts, because that's a really big thing.
0: Oh, okay.
1: That's what they're looking for.
0: That, too. Well, that's interesting. Hey, the other thing is Stephen Colbert, today's Thursday. 1 week from tonight, he goes off the air.
1: Forever?
0: Yep.
1: Oh, it's great.
0: Thank
1: God. The best news all day.
0: But I'm watching this. All the talk show hosts, the late night hosts, came together to honor him, all in one stage, all on his show. Jimmy Kimmel showed up. Jimmy Fallon showed up.
1: It was so weird.
0: Seth Meyers.
1: I didn't know that's why they were together.
0: Yeah, John Oliver, all there. Now, first of all, the guy's been fired. He's not quitting. I don't know if the New York Times will tell you. He was the Trump administration.
1: Mutual agreement.
0: No, the Trump administration pressured CBS to fire him. He didn't take a lot of pressure. He's losing $40 million a year on that show. So he got fired. Have you ever seen everybody come together to celebrate you getting fired? I mean, somebody leaves.
1: But don't you think and don't you feel? I remember when he was on Comedy Central and he was pretending to be an anchor.
0: Yeah.
1: And he was actually funny. When he became an anchor, he sucked.
0: Yeah.
1: What happened?
0: Because it was cute. Now he's an angry, vicious guy. All these guys, you know, you watch Jimmy Fallon, Fox News Channel. Saturday night, Greg Gutfeld. They look like, I mean, it's a nice way. They look like clowns. They look like they're here to amuse you. They look like they're funny.
1: Yeah, they take themselves very seriously over there at CBS and NBC and all the rest.
0: Yeah, Colbert, especially that Kimmel, they look like they want to choke you at any minute. They look so vicious. But I've never seen a celebration over a guy getting fired. And this firing was announced months ago, 8 months ago. Have you seen anybody offer to hire him? See any network offering?
1: I actually forgot all about him. I mean, I don't watch any of that crap anyway, but I mean, honestly.
0: Yeah, a week from tonight, they're gone. Hey, by the way, you combine those five guys, their audience, still not close to what Gutfeld gets every night. So, hey, we've got a lot to get to. We'll talk to the greatest pollster in the world, John McLaughlin, coming up next. What do the real numbers say? And don't forget, tonight, big show, 9 o'clock, Sean Hannity, exclusive interview, President Trump, tonight at 9. On the Fox News Channel. Don't miss it.
3: Hey, your friend Sean Hannity here. 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

0: and 550 KFYI News.
1: There's another confirmed measles case in the Valley. The Maricopa County Department of Public Health says the case is linked to a confirmed local case, which has no travel or known source of exposure. The department has also added three new locations where there could possibly be more exposures. They're the Arizona Athletic Grounds in Mesa between May 5th and May 7th, Pecan Lake Entertainment in Queen Creek on May 6th, and Club Dance Recital in Queen Creek May 8th. It brings to 15 the number of confirmed cases in Maricopa County this year. Another high-stakes meeting between President Trump and Chinese President Xi Jinping is set for later tonight. Yesterday, when the two leaders were together, Xi talked about the importance of the U.S.-China relationship and said the world would be better served with the two countries as partners rather than rivals. He says both sides should rise to the occasion and steer the giant ship of Chinese-U.S. relations in the right direction. A resolution that would suspend senators' pay during a government shutdown is advancing, senators unanimously voting to advance the measure, which would only apply to members of the upper chamber and does not need to be approved by the House or signed by President Trump. Taking a look at your money at the closing bell, the Dow up 370 points. This is News Talk 550 KFYI, guaranteed human.
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5: Tonight, our forecast low drops to 72 degrees, a mild start to our Friday morning. In the afternoon, we'll warm to a high of 99, still above normal for this time of year, but a nice day with sunny, dry conditions, and we'll keep it that way over the weekend.
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0: on the iHeart app. Now, when it comes to polls, you read all these polls in the news. You see them all on TV. These are these public polls done by colleges, done by media. They're the worst polls in the world. They're usually a little rigged, a little fake. They're cheap, flimsy little polls. You know, a couple hundred people, not carefully chosen. But if you want the real polls, the one the candidates use, the best pollster in the world is John McLaughlin. Now, these are very detailed, very scientific polls. But again, it's mostly for the candidates. You can check his website. It's McLaughlinOnline.com. John McLaughlin, how you doing?
1: Mark, thank you. I'm doing well. I'm happy because I didn't have to go to China.
0: Yeah, I should point out he's the president's pollster. He's the pollster for a lot of presidents, for prime ministers, for senators, for all sorts of people. And now if I watch MSNBC, apparently President Trump has the lowest approval ratings in the history of the world. Is that true?
1: No, and we're being sandbagged again. I mean, you and I, by the way, remember back in 2015, we were at Larry Kudlow's house.
0: Yeah.
1: You said, do you think Trump could win? I said, he's going to win. And you were like, really? Yeah, you said, I thought so too. And you didn't even have a look at my polls.
0: Well, no, I thought so, but I wanted it from an expert. And, I remember you said, I said, well, what about the unfavorability? You said that can be turned around easily. So, what's the truth about his approval ratings?
1: But look, let me say, we're getting sandbagged because, if, for example, if you go to the Real Clear Politics Average where the media rates these polls and says these are the good ones, we'll put them on there. There's an Economist YouGov poll on there today, and it was completed as of May 11th with the president's job approval. And when you go into the poll, it'll have 1,549 adults. Not registered voters, not likely voters, not off a voter list, but adults randomly called. So you could have some illegal immigrants in there. And when you look, what's good is they're transparent. When you look on the president's job approval slide, which they have at only 41% and the 57% disapprove, they only have 541 Trump voters out of the 1,549. That's 35%. They have 610 Harris voters. Well, that's 39%. But Trump got 50% of the popular vote. And they're saying that this is really bad for the midterms. Well, sure, it's really bad for the midterms because you're underpolling Trump voters again. And a week ago, you had a Washington Post poll that was done for the Ipsos panel where they invite people in their panel. So it's like the liberal Christmas card list. And they only had 29%. On it. And I'm like, I told him, you know, I did speak to the president about it. I said, they're sandbagging us again. And my last poll that we published a monthly poll, and on April 15th, we had 49% approved, 46% disapproved. And we asked it the way we asked it in the campaign, where do you approve of Trump and his personality, his policies? And we had like 34% said yes, and they approved of that. Another 15% just his policies. I don't know why they don't like his personality as much, but so that other 15 brings it up to 49 and 46% disapprove of both. But that's what we did in the campaign because we raised his job approval, comparing his job to Biden's job, to 57% on election day against Harris, too. We compared to Harris. So we had a 57 job approval, and we had a 51% favorable, and we won 50% of the national popular vote, and we swept the battleground states. And there was 155 million people came out and voted, of which 77 million voted for Trump. So it can be done, and right now we're not where we should be. If we want to win the midterms, we have to raise it higher, because in that same poll I'm referring to, our poll that we did among 1,000 likely voters, modeled after national trend, the Republicans were trailing by 4 points, 47-43. So the Republicans for Congress in a generic ballot aren't at the level that Trump's at, and Trump could be at a higher level. So so we've got work to do. It's not as dire as the media, because remember they sandbagged us in 2016. There was a Hillary lock. No way Trump could win. They had all the fireworks down at the convention center, the Javits Convention Center. They were all set to celebrate the Hillary lock, and I'm running around on election day on Sean Hannity's radio show with Linda. Linda's with you. We were watching the results that night. I'm saying, no, it's going to be close. We're going to win. Fortunately, God let us win. And but we were you know, we were saying we could win a close race and don't believe the polls and go vote and then count votes. And I was counting the votes in Sean's studio that night, and we were telling President Trump, go over to the Hilton and get ready to do a victory speech. And I remember Steve Bannon saying to me, well, you know, it's not just, it's that easy. I said, you got to move them. He says, well, the Secret Service, all this stuff. I said, you got to do it. Otherwise, they'll steal the election before the sun comes up. You got to declare victory.
0: Wow.
1: In 2020, they got away with stealing it. And in 2024, it was a knockout. Because remember, you know, there were a lot of polls that said it was going to be Kamala Harris that was going to win. And fortunately, you know, President Trump ran a tremendous campaign, and, you know, he made his pollsters look good.
0: Hey, speaking of Kamala Harris, let's take a listen. John McLaughlin, listen to Cut 9. Take a listen to this.
2: This is a moment where there are no bad ideas. A no bad idea brainstorm is what I'd like to call it. And in that no bad ideas brainstorm, we talk about what we need to do and think about doing around the Electoral College. We talk about the idea of Supreme Court reform, which includes expanding the Supreme Court. We invite a conversation about multi-members districts. We talk about, look, that if we win the Senate, which we should and we will, then the Senate Judiciary Committee should have rules that they put in place so when these people come before as nominees to the Supreme Court and lie, that they are held to account and consequence. Not just that somebody goes on cable news and says they lied, but that there are rules in place to actually penalize people for lying to a Senate Judiciary Committee. That we agree that it is right to have ethics rules for Supreme Court justices. And let's put those in place. Let's talk about statehood for Puerto Rico and D.C. These are the things I think that we've got to do. We've got to neutralize these red states from cheating, including blue states expanding their maps. And all of this, I think, is look, we got to fight fire with fire. These folks are playing to win. We got to play to win, too.
0: John McLaughlin, what is this bird brain talking about?
1: She's the Constitution for her is just an option. She's talking about overturning the Electoral College, which would undermine, you know, the whole concept of federal government. She's talking about undermining the Supreme Court, which is, again, part of the Constitution. So she's dangerous. And by the way, she is, in that April poll, I said nationally, when we asked Democrats and independents who vote in Democrat primaries nationally, now it's not a national primary, she was the front runner, 29%, Newsom 15%.
0: What?
1: Judge 10%, yeah.
0: Hey.
1: So she makes a lot of sense to a lot of these radicals in her party. And to them, they ran on defending democracy, and they're the ones who tried to put Trump in jail, you know, just made up charges, made up, you know, they tried everything to knock him off the ballot, take away his civil rights. And they're the ones in New York, Kathy Hochul, Governor Hochul, she's the one in 24 that after in 22, we won 11, when a judge drew fair lines, we won 11 out of 26 congressional races for Republicans. She redrew them. Cost us a seat in Syracuse, hurt us with Anthony D'Esposito, helped Tom Suozzi win a seat. She redrew the lines in 24 and ignored statewide referendums. That's why, I mean, she's, you know, I mean, Bruce Blakeman is really poised to beat her. And the last time we polled, we had him within 9 points. And now she basically gave away billions of dollars from our state budget to bail out Mondami in the city, to balance his budget with gimmicks and one shots. But we're, you know, Mondami and Hochul made a deal, and we're all going to end up paying for it. So Bruce will be the person that, you know, he'll tell the taxpayers and, you know, what's going on. It's the only way to, for those of us who are left in New York, it's the only way to keep us here.
0: Well, we hope Bruce Blakeman wins. What is this phenomenon? Who are these voters? Where did they come from, these voters that would vote for a guy who, like Mamdani, who's never had a job, just a kid who's never had a job, never worked? What kind of voters are these?
1: Well, they're socialists. And as Newt Gingrich calls them, big government socialists. And what they favor big government. They don't You think about it, there's a lot of voters today that were born after the Berlin Wall came down. They don't have any idea what communism is about, Marxism.
0: Yeah.
1: You know, they think socialism is like Sweden. But now they're going to see, because a lot of them in New York are going to lose good jobs. When somebody like Ken Griffin says, I'm not going to expand in New York, I'm going to move more jobs, and they've been moving jobs to all these big banks and big firms where they pay good six-figure jobs. They've been moving the jobs quietly to Florida, Palm Beach, to Dallas, Texas. They're going to states where there's zero state income tax, and they're avoiding states like New York where they're thinking of taxes on top of taxes, second homes. I mean, they really, Mondani proposed raising property taxes by 10% on every New York City homeowner. Because he's a socialist, he doesn't believe in homeowners ownership. So, you know, it's going to take some painful time for the New York voters to realize this. But he's, you know, fortunately, the city council stopped his plan to raise property taxes on homeowners. So,
0: I think George Will once said, "You got to do this every 25 years. You have to have a socialist experiment so that people could be reminded how bad it is." But is there this stuff goes in cycles? Is there a point where this cycle ends and we go back to sane, rational people in government?
1: I hope this November, because it's not just Mondani, but you've got, I mean, they're all coming out of Brooklyn. You've got Hakeem Jeffries could be the Speaker of the House. Think of what he opposes. You know, he's in favor of letting non-citizens vote. He's in favor of no voter ID. He's in favor of higher taxes. When they voted against the Trump tax cuts, he voted for higher taxes, about $2,000 for every American. Same with Chuck Schumer. Chuck Schumer, the last time national poll I had with his name in it, he had a 27 favorable, 50 unfavorable. In New York State, he could not win a primary against AOC. She would beat him by like 20 points. So it goes from bad to worse.
0: Does AOC have any shot nationally? I may be here in crazy New York. Does she have any shot nationally to run for president?
1: She could, but she's got to run. She's got to make a decision that she would give up a safe House seat and run, where it's too bad for the people in the Bronx and Queens. But she has 4% in my last national poll, but there's been other polls where she does better. So it depends upon how many people you put in the field. But after November, it'll be a free-for-all. There'll be a ton of socialists and Democrats running. I mean, look. I mean, in New York, you've got Hochul. She's bending to the left, because she's afraid of Mondami and the socialists, and they may not come out for her. And, you know, but it's making Bruce Blakeman stronger. And look at California. You've got, Steve Hilton as a front runner. But the scary part is when there were too many Democrats splitting up the vote, because they've changed the rules there to have, I used to work for Arnold out there in the recall election. But but that was 20 years ago. But they've changed the rules that you have it's an open primary. So that if they were hoping that the Republicans could never win. But when Steve Hilton was the front runner, all of a sudden they turned on Swalwell because they didn't want a bunch of Democrats to vote. So they got rid of him, and now Becerra's moving up. Becerra's crazy. He's open borders guy. I mean, California's going broke because they're paying for health care for illegal immigrants, and they can't even afford to. They got to rebuild the homes for those people that lost it in the Palisades fire, because they didn't have water in the fire hydrants and stuff. It was just terrible.
0: Well, John McLaughlin, the world's greatest pollster, go to his website, McLaughlinOnline.com. John McLaughlin, keep up the good work. Let's get Bruce Blakeman elected governor of New York. That's very important. And let's hope for the midterms. John McLaughlin, thanks for being with us.
1: You're doing a great job. Thank you, Mark.
0: All right. Take care. Hey, tonight, make sure you watch Hannity, 9 o'clock Fox News Channel. Big exclusive interview with President Trump, where he'll talk at length about the summit. He also did an exclusive interview with Marco Rubio. We'll hear that in a few minutes on The Sean Hannity Show.
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0: Hey, it's Mark Simone here for Sean Hannity. We got a lot coming up in the next hour. Now, Sean is on the trip to China with President Trump and all those guys. He rode over on Air Force One and did a big exclusive interview with Marco Rubio. We'll play that in the next hour. You'll get to hear that. And then right after the summit was over, Sean Hannity, big exclusive interview with President Trump. You can watch it tonight. It's the whole hour. It's Hannity on the Fox News Channel. Tonight at 9, you'll see this great big interview with President Trump. And we'll play some of it for you tomorrow on the radio. And Sean will be back on Monday. Talk about jet lag. It's like, what is it? It's like a 13-hour time difference. That's some jet lag. So be listening on Monday to see if he's recovered yet.
2: He might be calling you, Mark. I don't know.
0: Uh-oh. I didn't think of that. Back after the news.
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0: Fixing a glitch in Waymo vehicles. From the 550 KFYI Newsroom, I'm Brad Siegel. Waymo was recalling its entire fleet after one of their robo-taxis was swept off a flooded highway in San Antonio last month and into a creek. Experts say it's just the latest example of the self-driving technology not being ready for prime time.
3: I just don't think that we can keep giving Waymo the excuse of fringe issues for stuff that every 16-year-old driver is taught.
0: Attorney Trey Gober fears that someone will have to die in order for Congress to get involved. Waymo, in a statement, says they have identified the necessary fix and they're working to implement it. Last September, some Waymo cars in Phoenix got stuck in monsoon floodwaters, causing a temporary suspension of service. The transition at Davis-Monthan Air Force Base in Tucson from an A-10 Warthog base into a premier special operations and electronic warfare hub is on track. That's the word from Air Force Lieutenant General Michael Conley, who was asked about the timeline by Arizona Senator Mark Kelly during a Senate Armed Services Committee subcommittee hearing on Capitol Hill. Conley talked about the new aircraft that will be coming to Davis-Monthan.
4: We will get our first OA-1K delivered out there later this fall. Our first two operational OA-1K squadrons will be at Davis-Monthan. And then we're working through the environmental analysis with a recommendation to move a CB-22 squadron out there.
0: He says the wing commander is expected to take command next summer. The mission shift is expected to bring about 1,300 new military personnel and their families to Arizona. The final A-10 Warthog unit is scheduled to depart later this year. Construction is scheduled to begin tomorrow on a major West Valley Freeway interchange project. Workers will be out at the interchange of Interstate 10 and Loop 101 over the weekend to begin improvements that include a new HOV ramp. Plans also include widening both freeways with a cost of at least $192 million. There will be lane closures for the start of the project this weekend. Drivers are being advised to allow for extra time. Chinese President Xi Jinping says his country is not providing any military equipment to Iran. That's according to President Trump. In an interview with Fox News' Sean Hannity, Trump says Xi quickly added that China does get its oil from Iran and he'd like to see the Strait of Hormuz open. Taking a look at your money. At the closing bell, the Dow up 370 points, 550. KFYI News Time, 302. Now traffic.
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1: Secretary of State Marco Rubio, here we are aboard Air Force One. We're headed to China. These meetings are very critical. I mean, my first question, do you view China as our top geopolitical foe?
2: Yeah, it's both our top political challenge geopolitically, and it's also the most important relationship for us to manage. I mean, it's a big, powerful country. It's going to continue to grow. But we're going to have interests of ours that are going to be in conflict with interests of theirs. And to avoid wars and maintain peace and stability in the world, we're going to have to manage those. There are clearly areas where they're so important for the United States that we're going to have to raise those issues, and we'll continue to do so. The president's going to continue to do so. There might be some areas of cooperation, too, and we want to make sure we don't walk away from those.
1: You know, it's interesting. The one thing the president always says, he's America first. He understands President Xi is going to be China first. Putin will be Russia first. I think having that understanding is a little bit unique, historically speaking, as if we should be surprised that they put their country above ours.
2: Actually, foreign policy and national security matters work best when you understand that point. Every country should do what's in the best interest of their country. And then where there are areas of alignment, where what's in our best interest and their best interest are aligned, that's where you have cooperation. That's where you have alliances. That's where you have strong bonds of friendship. When there's conflict, that's between what they want and what we want. That's where the work of diplomacy and these personal relationships between the leaders are so critical. And there are times when some of those issues of conflict are irreconcilable. I think Iran is an example of that. That the clerical regime wants to have a nuclear weapon, and the world, led by President Trump, says that's completely impossible, cannot happen. So, unfortunately, there's some areas like that where it comes up. But there are areas where, if we can find areas of commonality, that's very powerful and important. But we will have to manage these bilateral differences because they're very significant. And when it's two big, powerful countries, you know, that falling apart could have tremendous significance on the global economy and on global peace.
1: I want to get back to Iran in a second. Let me stay on China. Trade, tariffs, intellectual property theft, Taiwan, their help of Iran, I think, is part of it also.
2: Yeah, all those topics will come up. There's no doubt about it. In the case of the Indo-Pacific, Taiwan, and so forth, it's not in China's interest or anyone's interest for there to be any sort of forced change in the status quo. I think stability there is very important. We've made clear to them, you know, that any support for Iran would obviously be detrimental for our relationship. That obviously is going to come up in this conversation. On trade, look, the United States is very clear. We have to be able to make our own stuff. We cannot depend on China or any country, for that matter, for 100% of anything that we need. You know, when you depend on any other country for 100% of what you need, you're very vulnerable. Likewise, you know, China wants the world to be dependent on them for 100%, because it gives them strength and leverage. So that's a perfect example of an area in which our interests are not aligned. But the president's very committed to bringing back factories, bringing back industrial capacity to the United States, and diversifying where we get our rare earths, our critical minerals, our supply chains.
1: You know, President Trump has described President Xi to me in interviews as stoic, all business. No niceties in that sense, although there will be a state dinner. Now, I know this is your first trip to China, but not your first go around with China.
2: Yeah. Well, look, their system is very disciplined. It's very focused. When you speak to them, they have an agenda. They go through that agenda. The president's style is quite different, but they seem to have a very good, at least interpersonal relationship, and that's important. Look, the differences between the countries remain, but the ability to manage it becomes easier when the heads of state have a good working relationship, and they seem to.
1: Yeah, well, I think so, too. What would you say, what is your read on President Xi? I mean, you read that their economy is struggling. You read that he's isolated. You read both Putin and President Xi have a pretty high degree of paranoia. What is your read as you look at President Xi from a distance going into the meeting?
2: Yeah, I think my read has been what I think has been for a while, and that is China has a plan. I mean, they clearly view themselves. They believe they will be the world's most powerful country. They'll surpass the United States, and they have a plan to do it. And they're executing on that plan, and I don't blame them. If I were the Chinese government, I'd have the same plan. We, on the other hand, don't view it that way, and we don't want to see anything. We're not trying to constrain China. But their rise cannot come at our expense. Their rise cannot come at our fall. So there's an area where we're just going to have a difference of opinion. But my view of them and of the government in China is they're very confident. They have a plan, and they're trying to execute on that plan, which is fine. I understand that from a nation-state perspective. But when that plan is in conflict with the national interest of the United States, we need to do what's right for the United States. And that'll come up on this trip. But more importantly, that'll be a feature of this relationship for a long time.
1: It's kind of hard. It's not a fair question to ask, but if you had a goal coming out of this summit, because this is a big deal that you're going, that the president is going, the secretary of defense is on this plane, and so many others, and every top business leader in America is going on this trip. It's kind of crazy. If you had a goal, what you would like, you would say would be, how would you define a successful trip?
2: Well, I think it's already a success because we're going, and we're going to be able to talk to them as opposed to at them. You know, one thing is to exchange phone calls, and another thing is to put out messages and press releases and statements. But when the leaders are actually engaging personally, not just the president to president, but me with their foreign minister and Pete Hegseth with their defense minister and so forth, it creates channels of communication that can prove valuable in a time of potential conflict or where there might be heightened tension. So that's important. I also think, and we're not prepared to announce this yet, but there are a couple of unique areas of cooperation that we can work together on. The obvious ones are obviously fentanyl precursor production, which China, because their system can do this, can really crack down on that. That would help lower fentanyl deaths in the United States. And there are a couple other areas of international relations where perhaps we intend to talk to them about discreetly. We're not going to announce it in the media, but areas that we both share some concern over.
1: I have a friend of mine. He's a great inventor. And the level of intellectual property theft not just impacted his entire business, but it's impacting many American companies. Big issue?
2: That's right. An enormous issue. And one that we're going to continue to raise, even as we try to protect our companies and our competitive advantage, we're going to raise that with them. I don't think there's any point in denying that the fact of the matter is that a lot of the advancements, not all, but a lot of the advancements you've seen in the commercial sector, in the industrial sector, in the technological sector in China, is a product of intellectual property theft and or reverse engineering, which is the same thing, of our own technology. So that has to be addressed. But I also think we can't only rely on that. We have to stay ahead of the curve on innovation. You know, one thing is if you're stealing or taking the stuff that was cutting edge 5 years ago, but the things that are going to be cutting edge 5 years from now, we've got to continue to invest and push our companies to continue to stay ahead of that pace of theft and continue to lead the world in innovation.
1: Maybe the best way to transition to the issue of Iran, which I want to ask you about, is that China's both public statements and their actions, although it was interesting that Chinese tanker got hit in the Strait of Hormuz, but obviously they've been taking a very different position. You keep reading the intelligence and showing they've been helping the Iranians. Obviously, it's more important to them.
2: We've made the argument to the Chinese, and I hope it's compelling. And they'll have a chance to do something about it at the United Nations later this week when there's a resolution just condemning Iran on what they're doing with the Straits. Look, there's three things. The Chinese have ships stuck in the Persian Gulf because setting up a system that says we're going to let certain ships through but others not, it's easier said than done. And you saw a Chinese, not Chinese flag vessel, but it was a Chinese cargo, got hit over the weekend. I'm sure Iran didn't do it deliberately, but they did it. It happened. And so that's why these Chinese ships are stuck in there. The second is, I don't think that China, it's a huge source of instability. It threatens to destabilize Asia more than any other part of the world because it's heavily reliant on the Straits for energy. And the third reason is because China's economy is export driven, meaning their economy is fueled not by what they consume domestically, but by what they make and sell to other countries. Well, if all the countries of the world economies are melting down because of this crisis in the Straits, they're going to be buying less Chinese product, and the Chinese exports are going to drop precipitously. So it's in their interest to resolve this. We hope to convince them to play a more active role in getting Iran to walk away from what they're doing now and trying to do now in the Persian Gulf.
1: You know, I thought you had a lot of jobs by being the Secretary of State and the NSA, head of the NSA. Then you had to go in and become White House press secretary.
2: She's Caroline is irreplaceable. I was just a pitching.
1: It seemed that you like it. It seemed like you're having fun.
2: Well, yeah, I don't know if I'd have fun if I had to do it every week. But one time ain't too bad, and I enjoyed it, you know, and It was about foreign policy mostly, so I was honored to be able to do it. But we can't wait till Caroline gets back. She had a beautiful baby, and we wish her the best, but we can't wait to see her back.
1: I think she was beautiful. But now that we are on the issue of Iran, let me specifically ask you, because it seems like there are two major issues that just continue to percolate. And I had a conversation with the president, a private conversation, and I did ask him if I could talk about it. And it was, you know, I asked him maybe a week ago, I said, you know, are you going to go back to bombing? I said, you could probably wipe out their economy in 15 minutes. He goes, no, Sean, I could knock it out in five. He goes, but then he said something, and you referenced this in your press when you were filling in for Caroline. And you said, imagine the world with a nuclear-armed Iran, and forget about the Strait. They would hold the entire world hostage.
2: That's right.
1: There always seems to come out of nowhere these bizarre conspiracy theories. Oh, the president is doing this for Israel, or for Fox News host, or Bibi Netanyahu. That, I ask everybody, did he have any choice based on what Steve Witkoff told us?
2: No, look, every president in the last 20 years has been worried about the Iran nuclear program. Obama did a nuclear deal with them because he was worried about it. Not a good nuclear deal, but he made one. The president reversed it and imposed crippling sanctions and took out Soleimani, who was a threat to the United States. Joe Biden was begging to get back into a nuclear deal with them. The whole world, you know, the French, the Germans, the UK, they imposed new sanctions on Iran last year, snapback sanctions, because of the nuclear threat. The whole world has seen Iran was building up a conventional capability where they would have so many missiles and so many drones that they could overwhelm anybody's defenses. Once they had that, nobody could do anything about their nuclear program, because they would say, if you attack our nuclear program, we will wipe out six countries in the Gulf region and you won't be able to defend against it. You won't have enough patriots, you know, because you get these swarms of drones, these swarms of rockets. They were on the verge. In a year from now, they would have been at that point. The president said that's an intolerable risk. People are struggling to make that connection, but the connection is very real. They were building such a high number. They were going to have so many drones and missiles that no one can attack Iran, because the result would be catastrophic for the region. And once they had that immunity, then they would break out towards a weapon. We knew that. The president is not going to allow that to happen under his watch.
1: Yeah. Let's go to the Western Hemisphere. And what is the relationship with Venezuela? And I know it's got to be an issue near and dear to your heart.
2: Yeah.
1: I know your family background, and that's Cuba.
2: Well, on Venezuela, it's been 4 months. So I think we've made some steady progress on improving Venezuela. Look, we're trying to normalize that place. This was a place where a country of incredible wealth, but all the wealth was being stolen. It wasn't going to benefit the Venezuelan people. So we've created mechanisms. You know, all the money they make on oil now goes into a bank account in New York. And it's audited by KPMG, and it's being used to pay the salaries of teachers and firefighters and police officers and university professors. So for the first time in over a decade, the wealth of the country is actually benefiting the people of Venezuela. But there's more work to be done. Ultimately, as we work through this process, we will have to reach a stage of transition where you're going to have to normalize your government. There's going to have to be, you know, a process that's legitimate, that people look at and say this is a legitimate permanent government, presidency, elections, things of that nature. That moment has to arrive, but it has to be, we don't want to wait too long. We want to see it happen, but you don't want to move too fast either, because the whole thing can break. So it's a difficult thing to manage, but it's only 4 months in, and I think we should be pleased. Venezuela is a better place today than it was 4 months ago, but it needs to continue to stay on that path. In the case of Cuba, it's a very different situation. There is no economy in Cuba. To the extent there's any wealth in Cuba, it doesn't go to the people. It doesn't even go to the government. The wealth is controlled by a company owned by military generals. They take all the money. They're sitting on billions of dollars. Okay, this is a country where people are literally now eating garbage from the streets. But they have a company that controls all of the money making there that's sitting on $15-16 billion. So it's a broken, non-functional economy, and it's impossible to change it. I wish it were different, but I believe, it's my personal opinion, you cannot change the economic trajectory of Cuba as long as the people who are in charge of it now are in charge of it. That's what's going to have to change, because these people are proven incapable. I hope I'm wrong. We'll give them a chance, but I don't think it's going to happen. I don't think we're going to be able to change the direct trajectory of Cuba as long as these people are in charge in that regime.
1: If these people are not in charge, I mean, I can envision American wealth and companies, it could become
2: Yeah,
1: the destination.
2: The one thing Cuba would enjoy is an enormous expatriate community, you know, Cuban Americans that would go back and invest. But I think there would be interest globally. Look, they have significant mineral deposits in Cuba. You know, one of the, you know, and some of the rare earth minerals, some of the best in the world. They have obviously an incredible opportunity with tourism, with agriculture, very rich farmland. So Cuba should not be a poor country. Its people should not be starving. Its people should be prosperous. And what's most interesting is you see Cubans everywhere in the world, in the United States, but you see them in Europe, you see them in Panama. Cubans leave Cuba, they go to other countries, and they become successful. The only place in the world where Cubans can't seem to prosper and succeed is in Cuba.
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0: Hey, it's Mark Simone here for Sean Hannity. Now, we're going to hear more of this exclusive interview with Marco Rubio in just a few minutes. And then make sure you watch Hannity tonight. Exclusive interview with the president. President Trump will talk about what happened in the summit. This will be the first exclusive, long, detailed interview about exactly what happens tonight at 9 on Hannity on the Fox News Channel. But don't go away. More with Marco Rubio coming up next.
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2: State schools chief candidates square off from the 550 KFYI newsroom. I'm Brad Siegel. The Democratic candidates for Arizona schools chief took to the podium last night. 550 KFYI's Wendy Swanson has more.
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0: area and confirmed a missing aircraft en route to the Sierra Blanca Regional Airport. The Beechcraft King Air 90 took off from Roswell Air Center and crashed around 4 this morning local time, causing a small fire. The U.S. Forest Service is handling that. A look at your money at the closing bell. The Dow up 370. 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
4: Ah, 1971. 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
4: Across the country, people were speaking up, and the more they did, the more they learned about the hidden underbelly of the most powerful law enforcement agency in the land. I'm Ed Helms, host of Snafu, Season 2, Medburg. The story of a daring heist that exposed J. Edgar Hoover's epic FBI snafu. 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
4: To expose J. Edgar Hoover's secret FBI.
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2: Well, it's Mark Simone here for Sean Hannity. 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Now, tonight, Hannity, 9 o'clock, Fox News Channel, exclusive hour-long interview with President Trump. He'll go over everything that happened in the summit. Now, Sean is with the president, traveling on Air Force One with the whole delegation, been in China for a couple of days. And then on the way over, I mean, it's like a 27-hour flight. You got plenty of time. He did this wonderful exclusive interview with Secretary of State Marco Rubio. Let's take a listen.
3: So Vladimir Putin recently said, and I thought this was interesting, that the war with Ukraine may be coming to an end. One of the things, I always talk a lot about the next generation of weaponry. I think we see that on display in our conflict with Iran that we've had. I mean, Midnight Hammer, Epic Fury, two examples. What the Israelis have done, more examples. But what's interesting, Ukraine has really impressed me. They seem to be creating the next generation of drone every 4 to 10 days. And between drones and robots, who would have thought 4.5 years ago,
4: yeah,
3: they would still be in this fight? I didn't expect that.
4: Well, there's no doubt that the necessity of fighting this war has caused the Ukrainians to develop new tactics, new techniques, new equipment, new technology that is creating a sort of hybrid asymmetrical warfare. That's impressive, no doubt about it. I mean, if you look at the Russians are losing 5 times as many soldiers a month as the Ukrainians are. And the Ukraine is a smaller country and a smaller army for that matter. Although the Ukrainian armed forces are the strongest, most powerful armed forces in all of Europe, just to be clear, right now. Obviously because a lot of the assistance they've gotten, but also because of the battlefield experience that they've gained. As far as the broader conflict, the president just wants to see the war end. He thinks it's a crazy war. And he's right. I mean, you have people dying in massive numbers on both sides. Ukraine is going to spend 2 decades rebuilding. The damage to the Russian economy is extraordinary. The Russians are losing 15 to 20,000 soldiers a month dead, not injured, dead. It's a bad war. And we stand prepared. The president stands prepared. His team stands prepared to facilitate a diplomatic end to the war. Unfortunately, we've lost some momentum over the last few months for a variety of reasons. The Ukrainians feel increasingly confident about their battlefield position. They got through the winter. The Russians feel a little bit optimistic because the price of oil is up. But hopefully, you know, whether it's Vladimir Putin's statement or anything else, hopefully we'll reach a point here soon where both parties re-engage and we're prepared to play the role to mediate and to bring that to a conclusion. I think we're the only country in the world that can. If somebody else wants to try, they should do it. But both sides keep telling us we're the only ones that can. In the end, the president wants to see the war end. And if there's something he can do and we can do to help it end, we're going to do it.
3: So you had an opportunity recently to meet with Pope Leo from Chicago,
4: yeah,
3: an American. The only thing that surprised me about his conflict, and I went to Catholic schools for 12 years. I studied Latin. I studied theology, etc. And he said, God doesn't support any conflict. And I'm like, the God of the Old Testament, same as the God in the New Testament. I could start with, you know, David and Goliath. I'm not sure if I agreed with that. And I got killed, you know, in the media. How dare I challenge the Pope? But how did the meeting go? Take us inside.
4: It was a positive meeting. Look, I think I always start with the premise that the papacy and the Pope is not a political office. It's covered by political reporters as a political office, but it's not. It is the, you know, it's the vicar of Christ. For those of us who are Roman Catholic, it's the belief that he is the successor of Peter and on earth. And so now in that realm, you're going to make statements about social policy and even global policies that are going to touch on politics. And consistently, the church has said that they want to promote peace, that they'd prefer to avoid wars. They don't like wars. And that's been a position for a long time. Obviously, our perspective is different in that regard. I agree. We wouldn't want wars either. We're not, you know, I don't think we're in favor of war. But for a nation state, which is different from a religious office, for a nation state, there are threats to your security and to the well-being of your people that have to be addressed, ideally through a diplomatic means. But there are conflicts and there are issues in the world that cannot be solved diplomatically, no matter how hard you try. There's been over a decade of work done to try to diplomatically solve Iran's desire and ambition to have a nuclear weapons program. We haven't gotten any result. What was the diplomatic solution for an Adolf Hitler, as an example?
5: None.
4: There was none, right? And unfortunately led to a war. So that's where I think the realm of the geopolitical is different. It has to. We are obviously guided by our faith, and we're instructed by our faith. That's the compass by which we live our lives. We also have an obligation to the national security of our country, and that has to be taken into account. That's our primary job, is to keep Americans safe. And that's why we're involved in Iran. That's why we're involved in anything we do around the world.
3: What about the Pope? Was he receptive to your comments and what you
4: said? I found him very, it's very unique because traditionally you're meeting with a Pope and, he's going to have an accent or he's going to have an interpreter. This is an American Pope. I mean, we spoke for over an hour. We talked about a lot of topics, by the way.
3: He likes Chicago baseball. I think he likes the White Sox.
4: Yeah, he does. But this is a Pope, by the way, that understands the United States very well. Obviously, he follows our news very carefully. He's quite aware of current events in our country. But also, we had a lot of other things to talk about. He's concerned about religious freedom. He just came back from Africa, where the church is growing very fast, but ISIS and other terrorist elements are threatening Christians in Africa. I think he's concerned about events in Latin America. He had just had a visit from the bishops of Venezuela. Yeah. So he wanted to inquire as to how I thought that was going. We've actually worked with the church in Cuba. We after the hurricane, we distributed or have tried to distribute over $6 million of humanitarian aid via the Catholic Church. We've offered to do more. We've offered to distribute $100 million of humanitarian aid to the Cuban people through the church, and the regime has denied it, the Cuban regime. So there was a lot we covered.
3: And this time, I don't know. I think just to be Secretary of State, that's a pretty cool jacket they gave
4: me. Yeah, it was a gift that somebody gave me, and it's good to wear it on the plane.
3: You were a senator for all these years. I've known you for so many years. We've had a friendship for so many years. How do you compare this job to everything else you've done?
4: Well, it's quite different, right? The work of a legislator involves constituent service, and it involves writing of legislation, committee meetings, oversight, and I enjoyed doing all of that. And it was an important era in our life. This was a very different opportunity. This isn't the executive branch. Here, you're actually executing on laws, and you're basically executing the president's foreign policy. So I enjoy the role, I enjoy the job, and I enjoy working for this president because he's willing to do what others talk about but don't do. When you say, well, we can't do that, and you'll say, why? That's his question. Why? Why can't we do that? Why hasn't this been done before? He is willing to do what others are not willing to do. He is willing to solve unfinished business and not leave it for the next guy or gal. And I admire that, and it's a lot of fun to be a part of it.
3: You know what's frustrated me is there are some that interpret the Trump doctrine, as I call it, as isolationism. Well, he took out the ISIS caliphate, took out Soleimani, Baghdadi, dropped the mother of all bombs on Afghanistan, Midnight Hammer, and he will wrap up Epic Fury. And he did make the raid on Maduro. But I see three lessons he learned in history. And this is the last question. And I see that he saw that over 100 million souls died in the last century. So if you can take out or neutralize a threat ahead of time, it's smart. I also think he learned from Reagan, peace through strength. He built up the military in his first term. And I love the idea that he doesn't want to be an occupational force and doesn't want forever wars.
4: I do, and I would just add one more element to it. America's going to be engaged in the world. This is not about turning inward, but we are going to engage in the world based on what's good for America, what's in the national interest of the United States. Does what we're doing make the country safer, more secure, more prosperous? If it does, it's in our national interest. If it doesn't, it might be a nice thing to do, but it won't be as high up on the priority list. So that's where I think you see him engaging in the world. He doesn't engage in every conflict and in every topic. I mean, we have an opinion. We may try to do something in the margins, but he gets engaged and spends his time focused on things around the world that directly impact the security and the prosperity of the American people. Is there some place in the world where Americans' business can prosper and therefore help our economy? The president's engaged. If it's trade to benefit our factories, our workers, the president's engaged. If it's a threat to our national security, whether it's now or something that looms 3 years down the road, the president's not going to leave it as unfinished business. He engages.
3: I'm worried about NATO. I felt that they didn't have the moral clarity on the number one state sponsor of terror. That's troubling to me.
4: Yeah, the problem with NATO, and I've been a supporter of NATO throughout my career in the Senate. And one of the reasons why I supported NATO was because it gave us basing rights. It allowed us to have bases in Europe that we could use in a contingency, like something in the Middle East, you know, where you could have planes flying from some country in Europe and actually protecting our national interests in the Middle East, as an example, or in Africa. And so when you have NATO partners denying you the use of those bases, when the primary reason why NATO is good for America is now being denied to us by Spain, as an example, then what's the purpose of the alliance? It starts becoming their allies when they want to be, kind of.
3: Tiger.
4: And look, to be fair, there are countries in NATO that were very helpful to us. I just singling one out, Portugal. They said yes before we even asked, told them what the question was.
3: Poland.
4: So there are countries that, Romania, Bulgaria, others like Spain have been atrocious, just horrifying. So I do think there's some very legitimate questions to ask about NATO, and that is, what is the purpose of being an alliance whose benefit to us is these basing rights, if in a time of conflict, like the one we've had with Iran, they can deny us the use of those bases? So why are we there for? Only to protect them, but not to further our national interests? This is a very legitimate question that we need to address.
3: And we pay two-thirds of the bill. Mr.
4: Thank
3: Secretary,
4: you.
3: Great to
4: All
3: see
4: right.
3: you. Thank you so
4: Thank
3: much for
4: you.
3: Your time.
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2: Hey, it's Mark Simone here for Sean Hannity. So, there's no more Marco Rubio? That's it?
3: It's all Mark Simone now.
2: Oh, my God. I mean, I got to talk now. I got to talk for
3: We missed you.
2: Yeah. No, that was a fascinating interview.
21: Doesn't Rubio do enough jobs? Thank you very much.
2: Yeah, Rubio has done so many jobs. You know, everybody thought, oh, J.D. Vance, 2028. Rubio looks like a jack of all trades, man who can handle
3: it. I liked him when he was, you know, when he was in Congress. He was great in Congress. And even when he ran and they had their sparring moments, him and Trump, you know, they got over it. And he's a big boy and took on this great role. He's been crushing it.
2: Yeah. Remember, he was little Marco. Little Marco.
3: Little
2: now
3: Marco.
2: He's the adult in the room now. He's the senior, top, most respected guy probably in that administration. So, hey, I just want to mention good news. The New York Times, besides being the most partisan, slanted paper ever, it's got to be the most anti-Semitic paper ever. They have been attacking Israel. Well, listen, this has been going on for 100 years. So they were involved in covering up the Holocaust, the New York Times. They, in the last week, went crazy attacking Israel, including, I don't even like to say this, accusing Israel of training dogs to rape women. The columnist Nicholas Kristof writing this in the New York Times. And then they articles yesterday about Israel has been raping their female prisoners. Just idiotic, ridiculous, ludicrous stuff. Well, Bibi Netanyahu and the Israeli government have announced they're suing the New York Times. They're filing a massive defamation suit against the New York Times. Now, Alan Dershowitz, who's been talking about this for years with the New York Times, I imagine, and he's very close to Bibi Netanyahu, I imagine Dershowitz will jump in and help this lawsuit, but this will be pretty interesting. It's the Israeli government suing the New York Times. There'll be all kinds of what they call discovery, where all kinds of documents, witnesses, everything can be uncovered, and this will be a great, great moment to go after the New York Times. Obviously, Israel not doing it for the money. It's just to get back, put a stop to the anti-Semitism at the New York Times. What are you smiling at, Linda?
3: No, I mean, the New York Times is just such an incredible foundational piece of, you know, literature and our history. Even just today, as you were saying earlier, you know, noticing one of the biggest moments in this trip to China, like not enough women at the table.
2: Yeah, that was the only complaint.
14: It's embarrassing. Please shut up. We are a meritocracy. It has nothing to do with your gender. I could care less which gender's at the table. It's about who's best for the job. Have a nice day, New York Times.
2: Yeah, New York Times. You know, a million years ago, if you said, oh, it's in the New York Times, ooh, everybody was so impressed.
14: I know.
2: Now, if you say, hey, it's in the New York Times, everybody goes,
14: oh, God, why? What happened?
2: Yeah. If you had to believe something, the National Enquirer or the New York Times, I don't know. That's a tough choice. Hey, so we're out of time, but Sean Hannity.
14: Well, not quite. You got a little bit more time.
2: Oh.
14: You've got 1 minute left with us. I know it's a struggle, but try to manage through it, my friend. And remind everybody, I mean, you know, I know you're too bashful. You know, you're so shy.
2: Yeah.
14: But, you know, Mark is one of the number one shows in all of America in the morning. I mean, he takes top rank every single demo
2: you
14: that
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14: And you can follow him on Instagram because he is a bit of a photographer. He's a little shy about that too, but he's very good.
2: Mark Simone NYC at Instagram. And what about the Linda podcast?
14: Yeah, I have a podcast called The Rogue Recap. It's not for the faint of heart, but yes, I have one. It's on iHeart. If you want to listen to it, you can. I say a lot of things there.
2: Yep, there you go. And so I did my own show today, 10 to noon. Plus, I'm doing this show. This is a lot of work.
14: Listen, if I could have you here every day alongside Sean, I would. We miss you, Mark.
2: Oh, well, I miss you. But I'm glad it's over. I hear music. I'm hungry. I want to go eat. So, hey, watch Hannity tonight. Big interview with President Trump. And I'll be back here tomorrow.
5: 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You see, Iran has been targeting densely populated areas, families running to shelters, sirens sounding left, right, and sideways, these cluster bombs hitting cities like Tel Aviv. 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Please help the people in Israel fighting for their very survival in their time of need. 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
0: The president's trip to China continues. From the 550 KFYI newsroom, I'm Brad Siegel. President Trump says Chinese President Xi Jinping told him that China is not helping Iran with any weapons.
1: He said he's not going to give military equipment. That's a big statement. He said that today. That's a big statement. He said that strongly. But at the same time, he said, you know, they buy a lot of their oil there. He'd like to keep doing that. He'd like to see Hormuz Strait opened.
0: In an interview with Fox News' Sean Hannity after his bilateral summit, Trump said Xi wants to see a U.S.-Iran deal and offered his help if needed. On the economic front, Trump said Xi agreed to buy 200 passenger jets from Boeing. Trump summarized the meeting as very good. Construction is scheduled to begin tomorrow on a major West Valley Freeway interchange project. Workers will be out at the interchange of Interstate 10 and Loop 101 over the weekend to begin improvements that include a new HOV ramp. Plans also include widening both freeways with a cost of at least $192 million. There will be lane closures for the start of the project this weekend. Drivers are advised to allow for extra time. There's another confirmed measles case in the Valley. The Maricopa County Department of Public Health says the case is linked to a confirmed local case which has no travel or known source of exposure. The department has also added three new locations where there could possibly be more exposures. They are the Arizona Athletic Grounds in Mesa, Pecan Lake Entertainment in Queen Creek, and Club Dance Recital in Queen Creek as well. Taking a look at your money at the closing bell, the Dow up 370 points, now 550 KFYI traffic.
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0: Mostly clear skies tonight. The overnight low 73. Mostly sunny tomorrow. High 99. And clear again tomorrow night. The overnight low 72. I'm Brad Siegel, 550 KFYI.
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0: Garrett Lewis with you. 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This doesn't happen often. And there's going to be more of this in an hour right after the 5 o'clock news, but I will be holding an intervention. I'll be holding an intervention. Is that appropriate for it? For the Andy Biggs campaign for governor. I want Andy to win. I want him to win really bad. You have no idea. I am done with KK Katie Hobbs. I am done with her. I want Andy to win in the worst way. And I like Andy, and I think he'll be a phenomenal governor, and I'm going to vote for Andy. But I just don't see, and I'm sure their campaign is doing fine. I'm sure it's doing fine. I'm sure, but through my eyes, I don't like what I'm seeing. I'm seeing some mistakes. I'm seeing some missed opportunities, and I'm just being honest with you. You might agree, you might disagree. All I'm trying to do is give my opinion. Maybe I'm wrong. I doubt it. But the Biggs campaign put out a video and it completely misses the mark. I'll get to all that stuff. I'll put it to you this way, though, too, okay? I'll put it to you this way. It's a problem when I'm talking about Spencer Pratt's Los Angeles mayoral campaign more than Andy Biggs. Okay? When I say everybody that is running in Arizona needs to have some Spencer Pratt in them, it means everybody. It means everybody. And I'll do more of that in a little more than an hour because it is a big deal. And I want him to win, and we're getting down to crunch time, man. We have less than 6 months. Did you know that? Less than 6 months for the worst governor ever. The worst governor in America, KK Katie Hobbs, to take on Andy Biggs. Yeah, the primary's over. Look, it just is what it is, okay? It's David Schweiger. He never even wanted to be governor. Come on. So we have less than 6 months. And I don't know about you, but I don't want another 4 years of KK Katie Hobbs. I don't need the racism, the stupidity. I just don't. Okay? I mean, if anything, Arizona by the left should be rewarded because we let an absolute moron. We didn't let her, but she's there. She's there. So I'll get to, and I know it's going to make some people upset, and it's nothing personal against Andy, but damn it, I want to win. I want to win. Okay. So I will get to all of that stuff. Now, interesting stuff today. President Trump's in China, right? He's in China. That's what he's doing. He's in China, all this stuff, everything else, blah, blah, blah. Very interesting to see that President Trump is with Xi. And look, at the end of the day, President Trump stepped up like a man. He brought all these powerful CEOs with him. Look at what I got with me here, Xi. Look what I got. You want your country to survive? China's not doing well. China, they are not doing well. They're communists. Communists never make it, right? It's the only thing that makes China dangerous. I'm not afraid of China attacking or this or that or blah, blah, blah, blah. But China is they're on the decline. They don't have enough. They have a lot of people. But they're not going to have enough new people. Unless they let in a whole bunch of illegals, which they're not going to do. The birth rate is super low. They're getting squeezed on energy. They don't have the energy that is needed to keep their factories open to run an economy, right? China bought 90% of Iran's oil. They bought more than a majority of Venezuela's oil. That's gone now. That's gone. So Trump walks in there and he's like, yep, this is what we have. Now, the only thing that is a bit worrisome, and I'm not even worried about, but a bit worrisome. The only thing is, since China is going the wrong direction, and they're kind of boxing, they've never been in this position, at least under Xi, and he's been doing this for, what, 10 years now? The thing is, China might get a bit desperate. And if they get a bit desperate, they could do something that is emotional and stupid. And that's the only thing. But I'm not that worried about it. I'm not that worried about it. I think something really big did happen. Really big did happen. At least in the first day, first meeting. They met for like 2.5 hours or something like that. That's what happened there. And what was interesting is that China did what I thought they would do. They are commies at the end of the day. Like, you know that and I know that. They are commies at the end of the day. And China pretty much said, Iran, you're on your own. Now, they funded Iran with weapons and money, and China loved it because China also got cheap oil. It was a win-win relationship. Well, now that Iran can't, they can't sell oil. China's a bunch of commies. They don't care. They're going to go on to the next one. And maybe this is why, again, I'm just speculating. Maybe this is why Trump hasn't attacked Iran yet. Maybe he wanted this China trip to happen. He postponed it in March. Now he's there. She came out and all of a sudden agreed with Trump on China. I'm sorry, on Iran. Now, the White House readout of the meeting is a little bit different than the commie readout of the meeting. The commie readout of the meeting said that Trump and Xi talked about Middle Eastern stuff. The White House readout basically said that President Xi agrees Iran cannot have nuclear weapons. Can you imagine being in Iran right now and finding that out? They can't have it. Xi also said, we need the Strait of Hormuz open. I am against closing it for any reason, military, atoll, none of that needs to happen. Again, Iran doesn't even have control of that. It's international waters. And then, and maybe this was part of the plan, I don't know, maybe this is all negotiations, but according to the White House, President Xi expressed an interest in buying more American oil to reduce China's dependence on the strait in the future. So at that point, China sent a clear message through Xi to Iran. You better stop this now because we don't have your back. Now, do I trust these commies? No. I don't trust them. But that was a big thing. Maybe that was the message. Xi tried to get tough. Oh, Taiwan is ours. We could get into a conflict if blah, blah, blah. Shut up. Whatever. Whatever. And I'll explain why you have that flippant attitude. Marco Rubio, who I hope will be the next president of the United States, had a great answer about that. But I think China, and maybe Trump set this up. Listen, Xi, you want to do business together? You're struggling right now, Xi. I'll sell you American oil at full price. You're not going to get discounted crap you got from Iran or Venezuela. But Xi is stuck. He's got no hand. He needs oil, and he can't get it from his biggest two suppliers. Is he going to go to Russia? But the fact that China did that and said that, now normal people would have it, would be like, oh my gosh, all right, this is really over now. But I don't believe we're dealing with normal people over in Iran. We're dealing with a bunch of homicidal, Nazi-like, radical Islamists. They don't think like you and me. Thank goodness. They don't do that. But Iran should read the room, and they're going to be told, you're not getting, apparently they're not getting any weapons. Trump said that. Yep. She said, we're not giving them weapons. Now, again, it's if you believe them. But I don't believe China has any other option. Trump has brilliantly blocked China. And that's what I believe this was really all about. Iran can't have a nuke. They're crazy. So you get rid of that, but you also impact China in a very big way. We did it with Venezuela. We're doing it with Iran. Unfortunately, I think there are too many Americans that it goes right over their head. Not you. You listen to this show. You're very smart. But it was a very big day. And China threw down and told Iran, you're on your own. What happens now? Was that the way that she says, go blow them up now, Big Don? Is that it? You can hit me up at the talkbacks, your reaction on the free iHeartRadio app. You can do that. Just tap the red microphone on the free iHeartRadio app. You have up to 30 seconds to tell me what is on your mind. Just like I tell my wife, you have 30 seconds. Go. It works out really well. Abby, say what you're going to say, but say with fewer words. Go. Oh, yeah. I'm surprised I'm living today. I actually got home yesterday. Not only did she cook, she actually cleaned up the dinner, too. I didn't think I was going to make it through the night. It's got to be an ulterior motive here. Was it a Jewish holiday I didn't know about? I know. I have so much more to tell you about this stuff. We'll get to that. I tell you what, there's more people. Did you hear who is now supporting Spencer Pratt? Why am I talking about Spencer Pratt more than Andy Biggs? I'll do that at five. The latest on this. This is incredible stuff. It's coming up. Garrett Lewis with you. It is your afternoon addiction.
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26: From the Whitfield Nursery's Weather Center.
27: Mostly clear skies tonight. The overnight low 73. Mostly sunny tomorrow. High 99. And clear again tomorrow night. The overnight low 72. I'm Brad Siegel, 550 KFYI.
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0: 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I want Andy to win. I think he's going to do fine. I think he is going to win. I just need more, you know? I just need more. And we'll get to that. I just don't feel it. Do you feel it? Do you feel it? You know who is making people feel it? Spencer Pratt. I know not everybody's together, but it's a new world. It's 2026. Donald Trump changed everything. Social media changed everything in the fact that we get information as quickly as we can. We call BS. We're a little bit desensitized, but you know what we really like? Authenticity. Authenticity. I think we have a pretty good BS meter. Maybe not as I thought, maybe not, because some people still fall victim to the fake MAGA people and stuff like that. But people like authenticity. Spencer Pratt appeals because, you know, like, you know when John Kasich was trying to appeal to people, my dad was a mailman. And even Marco Rubio back when he was little Marco, unlike big tough Marco now, and he was like, my dad was a bartender. Like, no, nobody cares. Nobody cares. Wasn't authentic. It's like, I'm just trying so hard to prove that I relate to you. Spencer Pratt's like, Cara Bass is an idiot. She didn't refill the reservoir. She cut the budget of the fire department. She left us. She knew there was going to be trouble in the Palisades with the fires. My house burned down. I can't get anything done. You know it too. He is. It's just the authenticity in that aspect. You can get authentic by wrecking your opponent. There's nothing wrong with that. It's gotten to a point with Spencer Pratt. Now, I have no idea what the politics of these people are. Do you know Catherine McPhee? She was on American Idol. And then she married, who is it, David Geffen? Is that who it is? I probably should know this. That's how much I care about celebrities, right? Is it David Foster? David Foster. Thank you. David Foster. And he's like a big time celebrity music guy, lives in California, all this stuff, everything else. Well, guess where they were? They were at a fundraiser for Spencer Pratt. You want to know why? Because it's cool. Because he's got energy and he doesn't give a you know what. Matter of fact, Catherine McPhee, who's a great singer, went straight karaoke but changed some words on a Tina Turner song. Better than Karen Bass.

0: Here we go. Like, that's what I think. You had other Hollywood celebrities there, too. I don't know if they're Democrat or Republican. Honestly, it doesn't even matter. I mean, it's kind of funny. It should matter a little bit. But no, it doesn't even matter. It doesn't even matter. That was a fundraiser. She has pictures that she posted on social media of wearing the Spencer Pratt hat. They've all had it with these losers. Let me tell you something. Katie Hobbs is just as big of a loser as Karen Bass. Just as big of a loser. This is what we need. I mean, they're just like, yep, I'm on. I'm in. It's cool. It's cool. I don't know who this person is. This is a story from the New York Post. A news personality named Alicia Summers was there, and she was posting pictures on Instagram. And this news personality put on Instagram, you know the tide's turning in California when David Foster and Catherine McPhee open their home and write a song for Spencer Pratt. La La Land is ready for a plot twist. I know not everybody is the same, but we just need some more, right? We need some more. It says here, film producer Brian Grazer, that guy's been involved in all kinds of movies. Right, we're on air. Thank you, Darren. It's not like Spencer Pratt went out there and had a whole bunch of people just give him money ahead of time. He's getting people excited. It's just like what Trump did. Jeannie Buss, she and her dad own the Lakers. She donated the maximum $1,800 to him. There are more that are coming out for this guy. You got to go hard at your political opponent. Do you see a trend here? You have to do more. And I will get to all of that. Big news, too, by the way. Huge news here in Arizona. Some rhinos got crushed again.
1: Huge.
0: Rhinos, yeah, big time. Big time rhino crushing happening. And it involves some real big jerk ones, too. I'll tell you all about it. Garrett Lewis with you. It's coming up right here on your Afternoon Addiction. All right, so again, Mother's Day, it was a great day. It's just like any day to my wife because I'm just waiting on her hand and foot. She's the luckiest woman in the world. She has no idea, or maybe she does. No idea. And I'm running, like, we got the pool in the backyard, so I'm running in and out barefoot. She's like, we want guacamole. All right, I'll get guacamole, and I'm making that. And I'm like, why are my feet hurting? They're throbbing. Why is my back, like, I'm just kind of standing cockeyed? Because I'm walking around barefoot. My one flaw is I have flat feet. Thank God for the Good Feet store. So I go to get my Good Feet Arch Sports. You can wear them in your flip-flops, your sneakers, your shoes, anything. And I felt better. I've been wearing the Good Feet Arch Sports for like 14 years now. I can't believe it. It's like 14 years. I will never leave home without them.

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7: The different color noises, white noise, brown noise, pink noise. Brown noise is deeper, has lower frequencies, it's got more bass, minimalizes that higher frequency. Mm-hmm. And I didn't really know this, but apparently you can liken some of these to sounds in nature. And apparently brown noise is more akin to like a river rapid or a heavy rainfall or thunder.
8: Because there's also white noise and pink noise, you think brown noise is just named after the color brown. Wrong. There was a scientist named Robert Brown from Scotland.
7: White noise is used, aside from just sleeping, a lot of times with like noise-canceling headphones and stuff, mm-hmm. masking other sounds.
8: Pink noise is a little different. It's kind of like the compromise between white noise and brown noise.
7: As far as which one is best for sleep, there have been some very middling studies over the years. But at Oxford in 2017, they said that they fell asleep 40% faster listening to white noise, but their overall sleep was about the same.
8: Okay.
7: There was a study in 2017 from Northwestern of 13 older adults, and they said pink noise provided deeper sleep overall and improved ability to recall words.
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10: Oh, yeah. Oh, yeah. I'm not saying that I have this mental image in my head again when this song comes on of like, again, slow motion, garden hose, good looking blonde, hair going around in slow motion. I'm not saying I have that in my head.

0: but you do. 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It's your Afternoon Addiction, 550 KFYI in Phoenix. 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Yeah, the intervention starts at 5. I want to intervene the campaign and try to get it some energy. It's what I want. It's what I want. I just, as a constituent, want him to win. I should send a bill for consulting, but I'm not going to. I know. I'm winning all kinds of friends, aren't I? But I'm winning you. All I care about is you. I don't care about anybody else. Just you. So, remarkable thing happened yesterday. Whenever it's always a great day whenever rhinos get smacked around. And the Maricopa County Board of Supervisors, they got smacked around. These people are sick. Just another big win for Maricopa County Recorder Justin Heap. Now, if you don't know this story, you might say, there's got to be more to this. No, there's not. It's just this simple. There's just some bad people that are corrupt and do bad things. And thus, you have the 4 out of the 5 Maricopa County supervisors are rhinos. The other one's a psycho Democrat. It is what it is. So, let me take you back. If you don't know the story, Justin Heap beat Stephen Richer in the Maricopa County GOP primary in 2024. The rhinos were shocked. They were just shocked. Couldn't steal this one. So after he lost Stephen Richer, the balding rhino, you ever see this guy's hair? It's the absolute worst. It's just end it, bro. Just shave it. Just stop holding on. So he meets with the Maricopa County supervisors, rhinos, and comes up with the plan. They go to a backroom meeting and they come out. They go, we have this plan. As he's the outgoing recorder, I'm giving up my IT staff and like a bunch of my budget. So all that money and staff and power goes to the supervisors because they didn't want Justin Heap to be able to do his job. That's how bad these rhinos are. Like, why do you always say rhino? What's going on? Why didn't they go after that when Stephen Richer was the recorder? No, you had Thomas Galvin, a complete frigging, arrogant, obnoxious rhino, and the rest of them. They only did it when they know their guy was gone and they did not want Justin Heap to find out what? To find out what really happened in 2022? To really find out what happened in 2020? I don't know what happened. What's going on? So these arrogant rhino jerks, it's Thomas Galvin, it's Debbie Lesko. You have the chick with 3 names, who cares? She's just always been around, Kate Brophy McGee. And then you have this guy, Mark Stewart from the East Valley, who was weak as hell running and weak as hell. And he tried to distance himself when he realized, oh, this is really bad. Too late, bro. I want strong people that can fight and win. So the media tried to make this out to be more complicated than it was. So did the rhinos. Because when you see it, you're like, this makes no sense. Yeah. The fact that the supervisors thought they could actually take the staff and the budget of the elected official known as the Maricopa County Recorder is insane. You guys were elected to be, unfortunately, supervisors. You were not elected to be the recorder. So a judge agreed. Finally, under a judge agreed. And then these big dopes, these rhinos, they appealed it. The arrogance of these people. They appealed it. The judge once again said, no, I am not putting aside my earlier ruling. Justin Heap gets all of his resources back. Like, they tried to keep it again. Judge sent down an order. Superior Court Judge Scott Blaney, he was upset. He was upset that the Maricopa County supervisors were unprepared for its loss. See, couldn't you guys understand, like, you could have lost and you needed to realize that. They want to control the election. They want to do his job. No. The board asked the judge, can you hold off on your ruling? Put it on hold for just a little bit while we appeal it. And he said no. He said the court finds it inexplicable that the Board of Supervisors In the 9 months since Recorder Heap filed the present lawsuit, would not have considered and planned for the possibility the court would rule in favor of Recorder Heap. Enough is enough. You can't work with these rhinos. They're like Democrats in the way they want to just bully their way to power. That's why rhinos and Democrats are the same. They bully their way to power. So they got smoked. They continued to try. I had Justin Heap on the show last month to talk about this win. And I was like, I asked him, are they going to appeal this? He's like, well, they have 10 days to do it. I'm like, oh, it would be really bad if they did. And they did. They did. And there's no reason to negotiate anything. Let Justin Heap do what Recorders are supposed to do. Right before Heap took power, again, it was November of 24, after the election, they took his IT workers and said, they belong to us, not you. And he would have to go through, the supervisors and ask permission to do his job. What are they trying to hide? What are they trying to hide? So thank goodness we had a judge that actually did the right thing. That's first. Okay? Thank goodness. And Justin, he put out a statement. Rather than accept the court's ruling and work cooperatively to prepare for the upcoming elections, the board continues to pursue delay tactics and taxpayer-funded litigation. That's the thing. It's been at least $1 million that Maricopa County supervisors have spent on this stupid lawsuit where they think they can stop the recorder from doing his job and they can take it over. The board's plan to appeal and seek yet another stay only prolongs uncertainty and disruption within our election system just months before primary voting begins, you name it. So this is now the court saying several times, the recorder, Justin Heap, has the power and the authority to do his job. Let it go. Take the loss. It shows you how corrupt these people are. I mean, they're sick. They're like drunk with power. Again, why would you want to do that? Are you going to try to take the sheriff's job after that? What else are you going to do? What other elected position are you going to do? You're going to try to do the Maricopa County superintendent's job too? What else? What else do you want to do? Matter of fact, Rhino Debbie Lesko, huge rhino. She put on her Twitter account, her ex account, a picture of kindergartners doing a kindergarten graduation in the West Valley. And she wrote, there's nothing like going to a kind. This is, again, Rhino supervisor Debbie Lesko. There's nothing like going to a kindergarten graduation in the West Valley to make me happy. What a great group of kids. So I retweeted that and wrote, why didn't Debbie Lesko take away the principal's front office staff and have them report directly to her and the other rhinos on the Maricopa County Supervisors Board? Why not? I can't let it go. No, these people just want to mess with your life. Somebody commented, I'm sure she tried. And you know what? If I was wrong, again, wouldn't you want to just shut this big mouth guy up on the radio? Let me get on there and set that guy straight. Wouldn't you want to do something like that? I would. They don't want any part of it. Not one bit. Not one bit. Rhinos and Democrats are the same. Matter of fact, coming up, there is still a Democrat here in Arizona that wants to defund the police. Did you know that? Lunatic. Lunatic. I'll get that for you. And I'm telling you, the rhinos are trying to come back. Doesn't mean it's going to happen. Do you hear who they're trying to dust off now from Arizona? Did you hear about this? I have it for you. It's coming up. Garrett Lewis with you. It is your afternoon addiction.
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2: Big backup right now from a crash on the Santan 202 westbound at Gilbert Road. As you close in on Gilbert Road, you'll find the HOV and left lane blocked off. I'm seeing heavy delays back to the 101 there. A crash is blocking off the intersection of Raintree Drive and Thompson Peak Parkway. Injury accident on Bell westbound at 32nd Street. If you have a traffic tip, give us a call, 602-374-6300.
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2: NFL fans will have their second Christmas tonight when the league releases the schedules for all 32 teams. With the Cardinals still building up to primetime TV status, they'll reportedly open their season with a visit to the Chargers and travel to face the Giants in Week 4. The Diamondbacks have tonight off after dropping 2-3 in Texas. Their road trip will continue tomorrow in Colorado. I'm Frank Aaron.
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2: 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And it involves like another rhino. Juan Ciscomani. You still need Juan to win because you can't have a Democrat in there. And Juan's been kind of pushed to do the right thing for the most part. That's why he's been quiet, because he's only outspoken when he does the rhino thing. Anyway, Ciscomani is taking on whatever Democrat. I think it's a lady. I don't know if there's more than one, but Joanne Mendoza. Is it Joanna? Joanna. Anyway, this lady's a veteran. God bless her for that. But other than that, she's a complete psycho. Joanna Mendoza. She was asked a question. She's running for Congress against as a Democrat. She'll be taking on Juan Ciscomani. And she was asked, you'll hear it, I left it in there. Would she like to defund the police in 2026? This is how crazy Democrats are.
29: Joanna, the same question, ma'am. Would you defund the police in the sense of would you completely eliminate their budget, for example?
30: So, you know, police reform is just one aspect of addressing systemic racism in our nation, and specifically here in Arizona.
2: Oh.
30: I support the reallocation of funding to programs that would allow people to live their best lives.
2: Hang on. So first off, she believes all of our law enforcement are racist. Law enforcement is systemically racist. She doesn't want to defund it because she doesn't want to lose the money. She wants to take the money that would go to law enforcement and reallocate it. So she wants to defund the police. She just wants to use the money on things that she believes would be better.
30: such as the social service programs, such as housing, public education, health.
1: Such as housing. I'm just going to take their budget, give it to people for a house. She sounds with it, doesn't she? And let's give it a public education. We need more public education. Like what happened at Centennial High School in the Peoria Unified School District. Yeah, that's what we need. We need more public education like that. Less school children, public education. Because they haven't squandered enough money, right?
30: Care, ensuring that we're addressing economic stability and environmental safety.
1: What does that even mean? Ensuring we're addressing economic stability? So she wants to defund the police by taking away the police budget and using it for other things. That's Joanna Mendoza, the Democrat running against Juan Ciscomani. How are you that crazy? Like, she was in the Navy, she was in the Marines. She did work for Democrat Congressman Tom O'Halloran in Veteran Services. How are you this nuts? So police are systemically racist. There you go. That's what you have. Oh, and by the way, speaking of Ciscomani, the rhinos, Ciscomani worked in the Doug Ducey, or as I call him, Ducifer, governor's office. And George Will, this is how it happens. George Will, the irrelevant, Trump-hating, anti-MAGA columnist. I didn't know he was still around, by the way. He wrote a piece fantasizing about Doug Ducey being perfect for the White House. You need to get a hobby, man. Like, he wrote a piece, this former Arizona governor could be right for the White House. And he admits, one could imagine, he admits that it is simply his imagination doing this. He wrote that. But it wasn't. That it was not Ducey's idea. It's not like somebody just says, you know, I'm going to just write about if a guy that's been out of office for 4 years now and was really disliked by the state because he locked it down and didn't do a good job. He hung up on Trump and he's best friends with a Trump-hating governor of Georgia, Brian Kemp. I just think I'm going to write that this guy would be perfect. Who does that? That's called they're putting a trial balloon in the air to see what happens. We'll do more on that later because I have to. But we need to get another governor into office. His name is Andy Biggs. It needs to happen. But I am not seeing what I want to see out of his campaign. I'm just not seeing it. So I'm going to stage an intervention. There needs to be some changes. I hope they all listen. I have it for you coming up as well as your talkbacks about it. It is your afternoon addiction.
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10: A settlement over allegations of junk fees. From the 550 KFYI newsroom, I'm Brad Siegel. Some renters here in Arizona could be entitled to some restitution. 550 KFYI's Matt Mattinson explains.
11: Arizona Attorney General Chris Mays announced that multiple settlements have been reached with Graystar. The rental property giant was accused of charging junk fees to its tenants and agreed to pay $23 million to the Federal Trade Commission. Mays's office says around $1.5 million million is headed to the Grand Canyon State. Those who lived in the Julia Apartments in Mesa or Avana Gilbert between January 1st, 2023 and the beginning of this year could be eligible for restitution. Claims can be filed on the Attorney General's website. Matt Mattinson, 550 KFYI News.
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